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1: Bang, back in action, hour number two on a stacked deck episode of Fox Across America. Lydia Moynihan's going to be here, superstar financial reporter at the New York Post, and Steve Hilton, a man who very well could be the next governor of the great state of California. I am very pro-California on this show. I'm going to be out in Santa Rosa on October the 24th telling jokes at the Luther Burbank Center for the Arts. I do not disparage the Golden State. I just take great exception to the people running the state of California, because let's be very honest,
2: they don't know what the f*** they're doing. Do you understand that?
1: No, they do not. 888-788-9910. If you want to be a part of the conversation in this hour, same rule. We say it at the top and bottom of every hour. You're all welcome here. You can be a Republican or a Democrat, Libertarian, Independent. You can be a member of the Whig Party like Maxine Waters. Nobody cares. Just don't be a bang. Back in action. Couple of things to throw at you really quick on the news front. If you watched Fox News Saturday night this weekend, you probably saw a pretty lengthy discussion about that whole Macklemore, Ed Henry hullabaloo. Ed Sheeran. Better singer, Ed Sheeran, I think, than Ed Henry. He worked here for a while. But here is something we said on TV that we'll say to you again now. Macklemore and everybody else opening for Ed Sheeran, who tried to claim that their First Amendment rights were violated because they were thrown off the Ed Sheeran tour, they're all full of okay, the First Amendment means you're not going to jail for what you say. It means the government is not going to persecute you criminally for speech it doesn't agree with. It does not in any way, shape, or form say that private venues have to put you on stage if they don't like what you're saying. It does not in any way, shape, or form say a recording artist who sells tickets to dads who have teenage daughters and closeted gay men. It does not say that guy is required by law to let you go on some anti-Israel rant and talk about how there's a genocide being committed over there in Gaza.
3: You can't handle the truth.
1: Yeah, there's no genocide. I mean, again, to Bill Maher's credit, he made a good point about this on a show 2 weeks ago. He's like, if you look at the amount of Jews in Poland in 1939, it went down by nearly 3 million. Okay, if you look at the population in Gaza, it has quadrupled since the year 2000. Not the stuff of a genocide. But I'm not trying to, you know, split the atom on this and get into a semantic debate. I just want you to tell you that this story reached a rightful conclusion on Saturday night with Ed Sheeran going on TV and giving his own heartfelt, assumingly heartfelt, tearful apology about the situation.
4: That was absolutely dreadful.
1: And I say that why? Because Ed Sheeran did exactly what got him into this mess, which is kind of towing the line and placating the a-holes. Okay, he did not say, you know, my music's for everybody, and I'm not here to see the Jewish people get slandered, and I'm not here to peddle pro-Hamas, you know, and all of that jazz. But think of the reality of what Ed Sheeran did. Ed Sheeran had a rapper opening for him whose biggest hit song is about gay marriage. Okay, and that rapper who was opening for him and yelling Free Palestine, really just killing the mood at a concert. Okay, but that rapper who sang about gay marriage and was one of the biggest LGBTQIA+2SL advocates in pop music, okay, is siding with Hamas, who kills gay people, who denies women their rights and everyday life. But rather than Ed Sheeran saying, hey, that's behind us, now we move forward with music, he got on stage, and halfway through his song, he played the role of Macklemore and talked about Gaza.
5: That's stupid. Use your common sense.
1: Okay, here it is, clip 14.
6: I've tried in my career not to be a political commentator of any kind, because I want my music and shows to be about unity, not division, about humanity, not politics. But this is a humanitarian issue, and I cannot hide how I feel about it anymore. What happened in Israel and at the Nova Music Festival on October 7th was horrific and compounded centuries of Jewish pain. What is happening in Gaza is catastrophic and unjustifiable and disproportionate. My heart has been broken by the scale of devastation and loss of civilians' lives. children's lives. And the systemic injustice we're seeing unfold in the West Bank cannot be overlooked.
1: So he tried to do the old have it both ways. So what does that mean? It means it's going to keep going on forever.
7: Correctamundo.
1: Okay, this doesn't put it to bed. You know, he kind of created the same moral equivalence that a lot of these Ivy League professors were pushing in the aftermath of October 7th. Yeah, it was bad, but look at what Israel's doing. Retaliation during a war. This isn't good. And that's a lot of what happened there. So he's going to continue to get dragged. He got really beat up about it over the weekends because at some point you just have to have a set of balls. Okay, like Macklemore is a guy that was going on stage in a costume described as Jew face.
8: What the hell did you just say?
1: For real. You know how they blackface is a cartoonishly offensive depiction of black people? Macklemore was famously going on stage with this oversized prosthetic nose and the big sideburns and the hair and the hat and trying to make a mockery of Jewish people. And Ed Sheeran had him on the tour, which means on some level he was okay with it. And Ed Sheeran was abiding these Free Palestine rants till somebody like Robert Kraft came along and wasn't. And that's when you heard people on the left like AOC pivoting to free speech and the First Amendment, even though this has nothing to do with free speech of the First Amendment. Here's Bill Maher talking about that, clip 15.
9: Normally, I'm a free speech guy all the way, and maybe here too. But when you're going out there and saying, from the river to the sea, which is part of what they say, to characterize that as pro-Palestinian is a little naive. From the river to the sea means no Jews. That's what it means. So, like, where does the First Amendment pause with its protections when you're actually inciting people? And there has been so much anti-Jewish hate. There is a case to be made for this crosses that line. This is actual incitement to violence with the mood that is in this country from useful idiots about what's going on in Gaza.
1: So that's Bill Maher. He's talking about useful idiots. And in a lot of ways, he's right. You know, I've been playing this Bill Clinton clip forever on this show. It's probably a 10-year-old clip of Bill Clinton talking about how Hamas is smart in the sense that they create sympathy for their positions as terrorists, as human rights abusers, by getting their own people killed. They do it on purpose. They attack you. And then they put all their military installations in population-dense areas, so there's going to be a guarantee on, you know, civilian deaths along the way. Here's Bill Clinton talking about it.
10: Hamas is really smart. When they decide to rocket Israel, they insinuate themselves in the hospitals, in the schools, in the highly populous areas, and they are smart. So they try. So they try to put the Israelis in a position of either not defending themselves or killing innocents. They're good at it. They're smart. They've been doing this a long time.
1: It's amazing because when he said that in 2016, a room full of Democrats clapped because they knew what was happening in Gaza. Now those same Democrats want you to believe it's a genocide.
11: Democrats are so full of crap.
1: Okay, but as it pertains to Macklemore, we talked about this at pretty great length on my TV show Saturday night. You know, you're the opening act, first and foremost. You're just there to, like, open the show. People are, you know, ordering their beers, smoking one last joint, waiting for the other guy to come on. It's really not your place to upstage the headliner, but if the headliner's fine with it, which Ed Sheeran presumably was until he was forced to address the reality that Robert Kraft didn't want him in his stadium. Okay, but traditionally, you know, your opener should not be there to upstage the headliner, certainly not hijack your show, Ed Sheeran, for political purposes. But Ed Sheeran was seemingly okay with that till he wasn't. But the reality is there are so many people in our society right now that are running on this, you know, moral superiority that are so intellectually lacking that it's created this plague of overconfident, stupid people who think they're on the right side of everything. Like, if you took time and you really wanted to lose like 38 brain cells, just go follow Mark Ruffalo on Twitter or any of those other people bashing Israel, weighing in from time to time on current events with no real understanding of the depth of what this conflict really represents in that region. Like, if you were going to deal with Israel, okay, that is the ancestral land of Israel. Okay, they were, of course, under attack forever. They initially gave back the land you know as Gaza as part of a peace offering in the aftermath of a war that they won. But we're still being told they don't have the right to this day to exist where they happen to be. And that is the ideological opposition to Israel that has made that area so unstable over the course of decades, if not centuries, is that they don't recognize Israel's right to exist on this earth. Okay, when Bill Maher talks about the river to the sea means no Jews, that's what it means. From the river to the sea, Palestine will be free. That is the goal. And if you're coming out to a concert to drink a 12-pack in the parking lot, pee in a porta potty, take two hits off a joint and go rock out in a stadium, I don't know that you're doing any of that in the name of placating some guy's grievances about a fake genocide that's not really happening. But there are so many people now who see politics as a branding exercise, and they gravitate towards the causes that they think reflect most favorably on their brand. That's what happened with all of this Gaza's a genocide. That's how you wind up with all the flair at the Oscars and all the Hollywood award shows. Every year when award season comes around, people in Hollywood get the correct pin. What's the pin? Are we with Ukraine now? Okay, let's get the Ukraine pin. Was it Free Palestine? Give me the Palestine pin. You go to the Oscars now. They look like waitresses at TGI Fridays. So much flair. They should all be wearing suspenders. It's bananas. But they always gravitate towards the cause on the left that makes them look like better people than you. Hey, we're here trying to stop a genocide in Gaza. What are you doing over there, you MAGA white supremacist loser? That's what they do. They run on a moral superiority, but they're gaining it from a lot of fake causes. Okay, do you remember when the celebrities, going back to 2016, Chelsea Handler was leading the charge of female celebrities who said they wanted to have sex with Robert Mueller because he was going to save the country from Donald Trump?
7: Wrong.
1: Yeah, it didn't quite work out that way, but they love to deify an individual. How many times did they sell you like Michael Avenatti was going to save us from Donald Trump? Do you remember that stupid thing? And everybody on the left started having Michael Avenatti on their shows. And this became a branding exercise unto itself. Hey, we're with the guy who's stopping Trump. Except like the Gaza thing, they didn't have any real background on the story they were supporting, no depth of knowledge. So they all went to bat for this Michael Avenatti guy who's currently doing time in prison for extorting Stormy Daniels and trying to rip off Nike for $20 million. That's a real thing. But every one of those celebrities, every one of those liberal media outlets that tells you Gaza's a genocide, okay, this is another demonstrable lie from people who said this guy, Michael Avenatti, was going to save our country. Michael Avenatti's in jail, by the way. Keep that in mind as you listen to this praise from the media.
8: You got lucky tonight. We're back with attorney Michael Avenatti. He is a main player.
7: Sitting beside me right now. I'm not going to let you cheat. You have to guess. And hint, his name is Michael Avenatti.
12: Look, I think you're doing a hell of a job. I don't think you're in this for money.
13: To me, you're like the Holy Spirit. You are all players. At all times.
14: He's out there saving the country.
15: You know what?
16: He's a rock star, I think. It'd be interesting to see his next chapter.
14: Absolutely.
15: Michael Avenatti for president in 2020.
7: He's Donald Trump's worst nightmare. Michael Avenatti.
17: Existential threat to the Trump presidency. Please welcome attorney Michael Avenatti.
18: Looking ahead to 2020, one reason why I'm taking you seriously as a contender is because of your presence on cable news. I wrote about this saying you're currently leading the pack among 2020 contenders on the Democratic side.
19: What do Democrats value most? If they decide they value a fighter most,
18: yes,
19: people would be foolish to underestimate Michael Avenatti.
18: Michael Avenatti is a beast.
19: Okay, that's true.
18: And he,
19: he's a beast.
18: He's a beast, and he keeps popping Donald Trump and all of his folks in the mouth repeatedly. He's a beast.
1: Michael Avenatti is in jail for like 15 years right now. But every one of those Democrats were like, no, this is the guy. He's the best guy ever. They did the same thing with Chris Cuomo. Chris Cuomo was propping up his brother, handsy Andy Cuomo.
20: Andy!
1: Okay, understand. Do you remember how hard they said this is the greatest guy who ever lived? Were Cuomo sexual? Do you remember that? That was crazy. Okay, that was a thing.
21: Some people are calling themselves Cuomosexuals. They are obsessed with you and want to date you and want to marry you.
22: Trevor, you call yourself a Cuomosexual, and I agree with you. I feel like I'm a Cuomosexual too.
23: Do you think that...
1: Hold on a second. That was Ellen DeGeneres, Jimmy Fallon. Okay, and it goes on for days. I mean, he got awards, Andrew Cuomo. And they propped him up. Why? Because they thought that made them better people. Well, Trump's getting us all killed from COVID. That Andrew Cuomo, there's a guy who knows how to behave around the office.
0: You ever seen a grown man naked?
1: He got me too'd. And it's the same thing. Like whenever you gravitate, you know, towards some type of a cause that you think makes you a better person, you know, you're not necessarily dealing in substance. And that's become the bigger problem for the Democrat Party. They think calling you a bad guy makes them a good guy.
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0: 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The National Weather Service issuing a severe thunderstorm warning for Tarrant County until 8:15. National Weather Service radar detecting a severe thunderstorm located over Colleyville. It is nearly stationary, moving very slowly to the southeast right now. The storm may contain 60-mile-per-hour wind gusts and quarter-sized hail. Once again, a severe thunderstorm warning issued now for northeastern Tarrant County until 8:15. A severe thunderstorm detected on radar near Colleyville, nearly stationary, drifting very slowly to the southeast. The storm may contain quarter-sized hail and 60-mile-per-hour wind gusts. All North Texas stations affected by this alert are requested to relay the preceding message.
1: Conflict as it stands right now, even if it's on unfavorable terms, or really aggressively start bombing Karg Island, really, you know, try to hit them where it hurts and defeat them militarily, just because the way it's going right now, the fatigue among Americans is growing. Trump, with the messaging, also isn't really succeeding, because I think, you know, there's also this element of, oh, like, you know, Biden in 2021, gas was high, inflation was high, and yes, it was, but, you know, it's yesterday's news, so what have you done for me lately? Type of midterm election, so I'm curious, like, what you think Trump's best course of action is here, just because I'm not really seeing what his endgame is right now.
2: Well, I would imagine, okay, because it's a massive political liability going into the midterms to have gas at $5 a gallon. I would imagine there's a plan in place to address that nearer rather than further from this moment we're having right now. And sadly, I wanted to expound on that, Ev, but we're 10 seconds from a commercial break. But you distilled your speech so well. I just want you to have your moment in the sun. I want you to hear me say that for once in your life, you did a good job, Evan.
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2: Folks, we normally have this next guest in studio, but I'm not going to lie, she's difficult. She's a lot to deal with in studio, so we put her on Zoom, where I will at least be safe for a few minutes. But Lydia Moynihan returns for your listening pleasure. Hey, girl.
3: Hey. You know, the restraining order has changed our dynamic. I understand, but I'm glad that I can still appear with you remotely.
2: Yeah, so. I think this is a very generous offering by the judge, because I thought we were just not going to have you for a while. But you're here, so that makes me happy.
3: I found a way. You know, where there's a will, there's a way, and nothing can get in the way of my trying to be with you, Jimmy.
2: What I actually should be saying to you is thank you for coming on, because I know you're home and you're not feeling well, which is amazing to me. I was like, we could have just done a phone call. Like, if you don't feel good, the world doesn't need to be looking at you right now. But here you are.
3: Give the people what they want, Jimmy. I think you understand that.
2: They do. They'll take any Lydia Moynihan they can get their hands on these days. It's a big deal. You're kind of like
3: Speaking of restraining orders.
2: All right, just give me a few minutes on this and you could be on your way. We are, I believe now, almost 40 days from the midterms. That's about where it's at. Mm-hmm. We just had a caller, Evan from New Jersey, who I happen to be a fan of. He's come to my TV show. I've met him at the bar across the street with his dirtbag buddy Ross. But they like to give me like crack analysis of politics, but I think they got one right, because they're just talking about $5 gas and how if you're the party in power, no matter how many good deliverables you have, there's really not a workaround $5 gas, is there?
3: That is a tricky one. I think it's funny how we have this countdown to midterms, because it's like the advent calendar for people who are into politics.
2: Yeah.
3: Except no chocolates with this one. Look, it's tough. And it's a difficult sell to point to, well, consider the alternative, right? Because it often goes that wherever somebody's favorability rating is, their political future is tied to that, right? A lot of political experts were saying when the polling showed Americans weren't happy with the direction of the country that there was no way that Kamala Harris would win in that scenario. Mm-hmm. And the challenge for the Trump administration is, you know, they're 18 months into it. J.D. Vance's message, I think, is the right one, saying, give us a little bit more time. We inherited a mess. We need a few more months to sort of untangle it. But over the last few days, I've been reminded of just how disastrous the border was. I've been seeing a lot of footage from 3 years ago today on X, where people are posting about just thousands and thousands of fighting age men who are completely unvetted immigrants who are just flooding the border. And you see that and you think, oh, my gosh, thank goodness that we're not dealing with that. So as somebody who's more conservative, I remember how bad it was. And I think every day, it could be so much worse. But that's not necessarily a compelling message to give to voters that, you know, I know you're not happy now, but let me tell you, you might be even unhappier under somebody else. And that is the difficult sell.
2: Yeah, this is a tough sell. We're talking to Lydia Moynihan. You know, everyone keeps posting these graphs of showing you how like Trump's inflation isn't as high as Biden's. I'm like, but what they don't realize when they do that is the only thing people hear is that prices went up. You know what I'm saying? Yeah. They don't care if one guy's was worse. The point is the prices didn't go down. They went up. And I can just tell you that, you know, from my cab driving days, that's the only message they hear. You can't show them a chart that says up 4% or up 14%. You know, if you show them a chart that says down, that matters. And there are deliverables. You know, prescription drugs went down. There are things that have been done economically. That they're not necessarily going to get the benefit of. The war would have to end, basically. But I don't know. I mean, I don't know what your war sources are telling you over there at the New York Post, Lydia. But my war sources tell me
3: this the Ayatollah? I have it on the line right now.
2: I know that's not true because you're a girl. The Ayatollah is more likely to FaceTime me than you based on the intel reports that we've read.
3: Might not be FaceTime. no, let me let me, and this is something I've been thinking about as well the past few days as we talk about prices and debate again whether inflation is up this percent or that percent, and you know, point to different things that maybe are down a little bit. Drug prices, obviously an important one on that front. But the challenge is that, you know, when Trump ran for office in 2024, the promise was, I'm going to bring prices down. Mm-hmm. Well, the reality is, you, unless you're ready for deflation, prices are not going to go down. You really can't reverse inflation. Now, what I think maybe he was intending to say, and what wasn't really necessarily communicated to folks, is you can bring the rate of inflation down. Mm-hmm. And he's done that, right? Yeah. But the challenge is, if you're on the highway and you're going 100 miles an hour, mm-hmm. and then you slow down to 80 miles an hour, the rate of which you're going forward has decreased, yeah. but you are still going forward. And again, you could say, well, under Biden, we'd be driving 100 miles an hour. That's yeah. true, but you're still going 80 miles an hour. So prices are not decreasing, but they have slowed the rate of increasing.
2: Fair. Lydia Moynihan trying to get you out of a speeding ticket. That's why you book her. There's speed analogy. There's all kinds of stuff. I mean, you have her on. You got her. There's real range here. Zoom, in person, it doesn't matter. Okay, it just doesn't matter. Give me one more, and I'll let you get on with your life. Did you see any of this stupid AOC, Macklemore, you know, that whole hullabaloo? I just feel like Ed Sheeran has created this whole mess. As bad and as dumb as Macklemore is, Ed Sheeran was kind of trying to just get away with this till it blew up in his face. And then he tried to do the have it both ways apology on Saturday night. But I don't think he understands that it's a zero sum game with like the people on the left, the Free Palestine crowd, that there's no version of this where he wins them back over. Not that I'd want them back if I was him, but on some level, it seems like he does. No,
3: they're still fans. They still buy tickets and support his concert. I think that's the challenge is, you know, Republicans buy sneakers too. And what he sort of failed to consider is that Republicans will still show up, even if they know you're leftist, right? There's so many sort of far left performers, but that doesn't deter them from buying concert tickets and going somewhere they want. A far leftist person is going to boycott you if you aren't aligned with them in every single regard, right? If you're not willing to say that there's genocide, they will boycott you. But As badly as I feel for Ed Sheeran, I'm kind of impressed by Macklemore because he really went from complete and utter obscurity.
2: Yeah.
3: I mean, I hadn't heard of him. I'm like, oh, wow, I think I remember hearing about him in high school.
2: Yeah.
3: You know, that was my first thought when I heard Macklemore. And now he has become a champion of the left. He's deemed somebody who's fighting for the Palestinian cause. His following has skyrocketed. Last I checked, about 1.5 million people now have started following him on Instagram because they think wow. he's so brave. And of course, the irony here is none of this is brave, right? If somebody yeah. previously got a standing ovation at the Oscars for a comment about the same matter, it's probably not courageous for you to also take the same stand. You know what I mean? Like,
2: yeah.
3: he knew exactly what he was doing. And I think I don't know how this is going to turn out for him, but we already know Dearborn, Michigan has invited him to perform. I

0: There it is, Fox Across America with Jimmy Fail. A full week in New York. I'm not on the road this weekend. It is parents' weekend up at my kids' college. Me and Jenny got to go check in on Lincoln and give him a lecture in between keg stands of how things are going up there. You know,
1: fat, drunk, and stupid is no way to go through life, son.
0: Well, he's definitely not fat. Not the Link man. He's in good shape. As for the host of this show, I checked in at 2:40 today. 2:40. Which is down, by the way, I'm not kidding. I got so gloriously fat over summer vacation when I went away with Jetty that on the high side, I was 258 the last week of August. 258 pounds. 2.5.
2: You're killing yourself the way you eat. You're a fat f- look at you.
0: Come on, that was 18 pounds ago. I don't want to hear it. I got to get it back together. I work in TV and I got to go on the road in October. You got to go on stage. You can't look like Fat Elvis. As much as I love Fat Elvis, you know, I don't have enough rhinestones. But as we get on the air right now, it's not about me. It's about another fat guy who took Ozempic. J.B. Pritzker made headlines today. Said he took Ozempic or one of those GLP-1s and claims to be down 80 pounds. He also managed to lose the Chicago Bears, who are reportedly leaving the state of Illinois and moving over to Indiana. And the only reason I harp on that so much is J.B. Pritzker presides over a sanctuary state that has spent $2.5 billion on illegal immigrants, but didn't want to pony up a couple hundred million for the Bears. That is crazy. Chicago sports fans wanted the Bears. J.B. Pritzker gave them the Coyotes. But here he is talking about how the Democrats need to focus on lowering costs. Forget all that Hassan Piker stuff, all the socialism garbage. Well, here's a newsflash. You know what does not lower costs? Raising taxes. Okay, increasing regulation. Why? Because when you increase the burden of production, the manufacturers don't go, well, all right, I guess we'll just lose money. No, ma'am. They pass that increased cost over to you.
3: Thanks, big government weenuses.
0: But here is Pritzker talking in a lot of vagaries about minimum wage and how to raise money and the data centers are bad. No lying. There's a massive influence campaign being funded by China to make you scared of AI and to make you hate data centers, you know, because heaven forbid something comes to your town with the shuttered downtown storefronts and revitalizes it on a level that you guys actually get some extra revenue and some job creation. Nah, we wouldn't want that. Come on. That's a win for Trump. Trump's literally Hitler, you guys. He's just waiting. You'll see. Everybody remembers how Hitler won an election, didn't do the Hitler stuff, then lost an election, then got indicted 96 different times, had his house raided, then won, ran, and got back into office, and then still waited another few years to start Hitlering. Like, for real, if Trump is Hitler, when does the Hitlering start? I mean, hopefully never, because he's not Hitler, but that's the point. This was all performative stupidity. And here is Pritzker trying to, latch onto that mantle of affordability. But like the rest of the Democrats, nobody's proposing a specific way to do this. Listen, clip three.
4: Democrats are fighting to lower costs, and we're fighting to put money in people's pockets.
0: Can I stop right there, Eric? Because that sounds nice. You go, oh, Democrats are fighting to lower costs, and they're fighting to put money in people's pockets. And you go, all right, yeah, okay.
5: That is a lie.
0: That's the problem. How are they fighting to lower costs? How are they fighting to put money in people's pockets? They're saying tax the rich. But that doesn't actually help you. They want to repeal Donald Trump's tax cuts, which were the largest middle class tax cuts in the history of this country. Okay, Trump actually put more money in your pocket if you work on tips and got a no tax on tips, put more money in your pocket and lowered costs if you are buying prescription drugs. You know, there are things being done, a lot of which are obscured by the Iranian war, which is just reality. Okay, you can't discount that fact. But when J.B. Pritzker speaks in these vagaries, you know, he'll get into we raise the minimum wage. But raising the minimum wage in fast food has cost 25,000 jobs across the country so far. Because if they have a choice between paying you double for an entry-level job or getting a computer kiosk that people can order off instead, guess who doesn't have a job anymore? You, the person with that big fancy raise.
6: Step into my office.
7: What?
6: Because you're fired.
0: But just listen to this. It's an entirety. We'll start from the beginning. Clip three.
4: To go down. What we really need to do to make things more affordable, put more money in people's pockets, and that means raising the minimum wage. We've done that in Illinois. We ought to be doing it nationally. We need to make sure that we're allowing people to form a union and bargain for better wages. These are things that Democrats believe in. And then, very importantly, we've got to tamp down on the things that are costing people so much. For example, the, you know, data centers have run amok, and what we ought to be doing is making sure that we're managing that process and making the data centers pay for the electricity that they're using, and even to build more electricity on the grid.
5: Always a boogeyman. Always a boogeyman. Oh, the data centers. That's the thing. I say this a lot, but it's become such a lazy, reductive way to conduct political discourse. They love to tell you something's awful, which by default is supposed to make them the better entity.
7: Democrats just call everyone racist so they go along with their stupid ideas.
5: We say that a lot, but it's not just racism. It's, you know, about everything else. The data centers are screwing you over. The rich need to be taxed to the moon and back because it's not, they're not paying their fair share. You know, if 1% of the people pay 50% of the taxes, I don't know what constitutes fair, you know? But the point is, what you actually need is for the government to get the hell out of the way. And everybody running on big government policies is a guaranteed, surefire way to increase the cost of everything. Because when the government spends money, it drives inflation. I have played you a Milton Friedman clip on this show for as long as I've had this show. It's worth hearing as a refresher from time to time. Because when a guy like J.B. Pritzker shows up and says, well, the government's going to solve this, don't worry about it, what he's ultimately just doing is guaranteeing you inflation.
8: Inflation is made in Washington because only Washington can create money. And any other attribution of to other groups of inflation is wrong. Consumers don't produce it. Producers don't produce it. The trade unions don't produce it. Foreign sheiks don't produce it. Oil imports don't produce it. What produces it is too much government spending and too much government creation of money and nothing else.
5: I mean, and that's what he's basically telling you. And when you hear, well, don't worry, so we're just going to tax the rich so we can go spend more money on you. It's all of that spending that in the process drives the rate of inflation, devalues currency in the process. Do you know what the actual buying power of a dollar has decreased by about 50 cents over the course of the last 20 years due to all the runaway spending in Washington? It's a real challenge, man. So you got these people running right now, and it's so bonkers to me, okay, because they want, here's Cory Booker saying he wants universal health care coverage. Guess what that means? More taxes for you. Clip one.
9: Would you like to see Medicare for All get a vote in the House and in the Senate?
10: So let me say what my values are that the American people agree overall with is we must get to universal coverage.
5: Actually, no, we must not. And there's a multitude of reasons why. We will discuss them with Steve Hilton in the next hour, because Newsom's giving away free health care to illegals. 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
17: A full agenda. I'm Lisa Lacera, Fox News. Artificial intelligence, climate change, and the Iran conflict take center stage this week at the UN General Assembly, as President Trump is set to address world leaders tomorrow morning.
18: Treasury Secretary Scott Bessent already here in New York, meeting with Chinese officials ahead of the state visit with Chinese leader Xi Jinping later this week, says the pressure on Iran will increase even more in the coming days.
19: On September 23rd, all the Iranian airlines will be shut down around the world.
18: But Iranian officials say a major breakthrough is unlikely this week.
17: Fox's Lucas Tomlinson in New York City. The president met today with New York City Mayor Zoran Mamdani. The president says they talked about the mayor's plan to develop thousands of new housing units in the city, suggesting the federal government could help.
20: I would say that was a very federal-oriented job. You're going to need a lot of federal approvals and probably some federal money to do it, but it's always been a great location.
17: This is the third time the two have met. Mamdani told reporters even though they have sharp disagreements, their relationship has endured. A gunman in custody after three people were shot at a senior living facility in Los Angeles.
21: Los Angeles police say a worker at Progressive Home for the Elderly in South L.A. opened fire Monday morning, wounding three co-workers. Officers responding within minutes to a call about shots fired at the facility.
22: They were able to locate a suspect during that search. That suspect was taken into custody without incident.
21: LAPD Deputy Chief Mike Rena noting all three victims were taken to the hospital.
17: Fox's Kristen Goodwin. The victims include two women, one in her 40s, the other in her 60s, and a man in his 60s. Police say no residents were hurt and they're investigating a motive. A federal appeals court has ruled in favor of new congressional district for in Missouri, favored by President Trump, even as the U.S. Supreme Court has blocked them from being used in the November election. 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
23: 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Just click listen, then swipe right and hear the latest news updates on your time. 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
17: A Maryland hunter fatally shoots a woman he mistook for a deer.
27: The 74-year-old is charged with three felonies, including manslaughter and the shooting death of a Delaware woman. Delaware State Police say Walter Moorhead of Salisbury was hunting from a ground blind, a temporary structure used to conceal hunters when he saw movement and fired, believing he was shooting a deer. It said the shot struck a 39-year-old woman who was walking through the field with a man and two children. Officers provided emergency aid before she was rushed to a hospital where she was pronounced dead. Moorhead was arraigned and released after posting a $43,000 cash bond. CJ Papa, Fox News.
17: Two helicopter pilots have died after their chopper crashed yesterday afternoon while conducting water drops on a wildfire at Yosemite National Park. At least 14 people have died while helping battle wildfires in the U.S. this year, the most since 2022 when 25 deaths were reported. The NTSB will investigate the cause of the crash. As police investigate the murders of 9 women in South Africa, there are 3 arrests related to one of the deaths.
0: A spate of murders has seen the bodies of 9 women found partially undressed in an area east of Johannesburg over the course of 2 months. These 3 arrests relate to the death of Jabulile Ntimba. Her half-naked body was found wrapped in a sheet last Thursday. Police say indications are her killing stemmed from a possible love triangle, but a team of analysts is working to see if some or all of the cases are the result of a serial killer. South Africa has one of the highest rates of gender-based violence in the world. Jonathan Savage, Fox News.
17: Model Presley Gerber, the son of supermodel Cindy Crawford and businessman Randy Gerber, has died. A family representative says he died at a rehab facility. An autopsy was performed, but the medical examiner says more testing is required before a cause of death can be determined. Presley Gerber was 27. I'm Lee Silasera. This is Fox News.
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5: Jimmy, back in action, hour number 3 of Fox Across America, a 3-hour audio masterpiece sponsored by the fine folks at Prevagen, which is for your brain. I have to tell you, Steve Hilton is the Republican nominee for governor out in California. And if you've been taking your Prevagen, your brain probably remembers that it's time to go your separate ways from the Democrat Party. Now, the nice thing about this show is you don't have to agree with anything I say. You could still be a part of it. You could be a Republican. You could be a Democrat, Libertarian, Independent. We say this at the top of every hour, man. Just do not be a bang. And we're back in action. But I bring up Hilton, I bring up Newsom, because we have Hilton joining us in this hour. And one of the things he's going to be talking about is his governor's race against Javier Becerra. Javier Becerra, who was a member of the Biden administration when they let 20 million people just about cross this country border illegally.
18: Biden sucks.
5: A lot of people feel that way. But Becerra, to his credit, has made it pretty far into this race. Whatever really bearing the brunt for his own contribution to the mess out in California. And it's an interesting conversation to have with the guy he happens to be running against, if for no other reason than Steve Hilton is trying to make taxpaying citizens the focus of California's revitalization. You know, you got a lot of big government, got a lot of regulation, you got a lot of massive taxes, you've got all these companies fleeing. You know, American Idol pulled out last week. I know we've talked pretty extensively about Playboy pulling out. Obviously, this big Paramount departure talk is its own thing. They've reached a settlement, but they might be leaving just the same. they have chased a lot of big business out of California. Now, they have Silicon Valley and they have a lot of cash out there, so they manage to endure. Okay, but the reality is, you know, when you look at a state like California, which aesthetically is as pretty of a state as there is in the country, like California is a gorgeous state, like truly gorgeous aesthetically. But it's a lot like what I'm dealing with here in New York. One party rule is just a tremendous detriment to the well-being of states and their management, at least fiscally anyway, because there's really no check on power. So there's not an incentive for them to improve. But because it is such like an ideological echo chamber, there's nobody in the huddle to serve as a voice of dissent. And that's why everything winds up getting rubber stamped as a yes. That's why you wind up with a train literally to nowhere that they might blow $200 billion on by the time they build the first mile of track. It's kind of insane to think that they've spent that much money and we don't even have a mile of track.
3: That is financial lunacy.
5: So Steve Hilton's job is to kind of make the case for why they need a fresh start out there. He will attempt to make it on this show in this hour. Until then, I'm going to play you a whole host of ridiculousness that has come my way via the audio feed here at Fox, some of which has to do with this whole stupid AI thing. Here are the Democrats telling you you're going to die. Clip 10.
4: Winning an AI war is like winning a nuclear war. It is catastrophic for civilization.
6: Artificial intelligence without human wisdom, discernment, and judgment is going to be catastrophic.
7: It is dangerous, but, you know, and it's dangerous on the level of nuclear weapons.
5: I mean, long story short,
8: I'm surrounded by idiots.
5: And now here is Obama bashing Trump for not pushing regulatory framework for AI. But it's a point we made last week. If these companies think they're out of control and they're going to get themselves killed, these companies could pump the brakes right now.
9: I think he's got a point.
5: Yeah, the point is they're full of the reason a lot of companies are suddenly telling you we need regulation is they want to oversee the regulation of the industry they're in, meaning they want antitrust exemption that allows them to impose a harsher regulatory burden on cheaper upstart competitors that are closing the gap in terms of computer learning and making the IPOs some of these companies are peddling that much less endearing to investors. But here is Obama, who is basically jumping all in on the AI bandwagon because this represents a cohesive closing message for the Democratic Party. You understand, up until about last Monday, every time you saw a Democrat on TV, they were either saying they were a socialist, which is a disaster, or denying they were a socialist and just claiming it was a Big Ten party that had rooms for all types of ideas because Donald Trump's the devil. Okay, it wasn't until last Monday that Obama sent out that party-wide memo of, hey, let's focus on all AI all the time, and it makes the Democrats finally on the same page. Here is Obama talking about a clip 11.
10: We have a president currently that has said that's for losers. So we've got a gap at least of a couple of years where things are moving really fast and we have an administration that is not capable of or willing to, I would argue both, of putting together a serious regulatory framework.
5: Oh, that's Barack Obama.
12: He is so full of shit, this guy.
5: Okay. Jensen Huang, CEO of NVIDIA, was on CBS over the weekend. Here he is talking about this whole 2030 is the apocalypse thing. Clip 12.
28: 2030 is not going to be the end of the world. There is 0% chance that's going to be the end of the world. It is now grounded on facts. It's now grounded on science. This is no different than I just landed from a plane. I'm really glad that the entire ecosystem and industry of air travel takes safety seriously. And all the people who are working around the clock, there are more people working on airline safety and aircraft safety and air travel safety than they are working on making new types of aircrafts. And so it makes sense. And we're just going through the same thing.
5: Okay, so he's kind of telling you it's a growth process. And he goes on to say we just need to take current laws and regulations and apply them. Clip 13.
29: You've said we don't need any new laws. We don't need any new regulations. But
9: You just said here that you support safeguards in major industries. Why not support the equivalent of an FDA or of FAA for AI?
28: Well, before we come up with new laws and new regulations, let's apply the current laws and the current regulations.
5: So that's him saying we don't need additional regulations. We need to enforce what we currently have. I mean, the God's honest truth is, you know, every single time the government imposes a new regulation or new some type of fee or whatever the case may be, okay, you expand the size of the government, but you don't necessarily improve the quality of anything you're trying to accomplish. And I think that's why people are reticent to just say, hey, let's get out of the way and let the government, who doesn't even necessarily understand the technology at this phase of its development, impose a regulatory burden and in the process maybe slow us down in the race against China. I don't know the answer, but I do know there's a lot of money being spent by China to scare people over AI because we are technically, depending on who you ask, a little bit ahead of them in the race. At the very least, if we're neck and neck, us slowing down still gives them an advantage and an opportunity to pull into the lead. So it's very popular right now in the media, if for no other reason than it's offering the Democrats some type of synchronized messaging. But in terms of a deliverable to voters, I don't really see the catch. Yes, fear works. It's a great motivator in politics. But, you know, the things that need to be focused on, specifically lowering costs, are basically the responsibility of this administration right now. The party that's out of power doesn't really have a responsibility other than to tell you that they do a better job of handling the teams on the current schedule. So that's where a lot of this sale comes from. You know, everything else that's happening is really tied very heavily on an economic side to Iran. Here was Kevin Hassett. He was on the Sunday briefing yesterday trying to explain that. Clip 24.
11: What we've done is, with our incredible Navy, is we've been bringing oil through the straits. It's up to 1 billion barrels of oil have come through the straits with naval escorts to try to keep the price as low as it can possibly be given the disruption. And so, you know, President Trump will decide when enough is enough. But I could say that the U.S. government has done everything we can to make the price effect way smaller than people expected.
5: But this is what Republicans are getting wrong. Okay, posting a graph that says Trump's prices aren't up as much as Biden's prices, that means nothing to voters. All the voters hear is that prices are up. That's it. Well, they're up, but they're not as up as much as the last guy. But if you were came in on the vow that you were going to lower prices and prices are now up,
13: this could be a problem.
5: And that's why, as crazy as this sounds, Trump is 61 points underwater on inflation. He has a worse rating on inflation than Biden. Even if you tell me Biden drove inflation to a 40-year high, okay, literally at its peak, probably triple of what inflation is under Trump. That being said, the messaging for Biden from the mainstream media is never going to be as harsh and malicious as it is for Trump. And people are paying $5 a gallon for gas in parts of this country right now with the midterms right around the corner. So you really are in a, you know, now or never scenario as it pertains to the Iranian war, which is why you're hearing so much of that in the press right now. Okay. Here is Mike Waltz on Fox and Friends talking about hearing from Trump and the UN. He's, of course, our UN ambassador. And this week, with the UN week taking center stage, obviously there's going to be renewed focus on finding an off-ramp in Iran. Here it is, clip 22.
14: You're going to hear a few things, right? Number one, he's always open to talks. He's always open to diplomacy. He's always open to crafting some kind of peace deal. But the Iranians have to come to the table with good faith, and we have to know that they're actually speaking for the Ayatollah. We've seen now time after time we come to an agreement, and then they go back to Tehran, and between the IRGC and the civilians, right, and others and the religious clerics, they end up backing away or pulling the rugs out from under us.
5: Okay. And that's been the ongoing MO of Iran for as long as this conflict has ensued. It's Donald Trump's famous quote when he was yet to become president, said Iran has never won a war, but they've never lost a negotiation because it's a lot of fits and starts. Okay. Here is a little more Waltz on the Trump meeting with Iran, clip 23.
16: Is the president open to meeting with the Iranian president when he gets here?
14: President's always open to a deal.
16: So if he says, I want to meet with the president.
14: We have to know that whether it's the Iranian president or whomever else in their delegation, that they can speak and enter into a deal on behalf of the Ayatollah.
5: Okay, so talking about it's a who's on first, who can make this deal, who actually represents the true coalition running Iran. A lot of intangibles right now. A lot of things that are up in the world, up in the air right now as you head down into this big week of UN General Assembly. And there's a part of me that goes like, wow, this war is such an albatross politically that I can't believe they kind of, you know, rooked him into supporting it and riding it for as long as he has. And it's going to be a drain on their chances in the midterms. But then there's this other part of me that really is mindful of how many times when we cover this stuff for a living, we become prisoners of the moment. And we assume the way we feel in a given situation is the only way we're ever going to feel about said situation, as if new details can't emerge, as if there's not a new scenario out there that might change their fortunes in the run-up to the midterms. The point being is they know this is a monster political liability. I can't fathom there really being a world where they're just going to shut up and take it from now until the midterms. I would think there's some type of turnaround coming at some point soon, despite all the doom and gloom that they're selling you out there in the media.
13: What can I tell you, kid? You're right. When you're right, you're right. You're right.
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0: is Fox Across America with Jimmy Failla. The UN General Assembly rolling into New York City this week. If you listen close, you can hear the horns honking from your side of the country. This is the gridlock capital of the world this week. When the UN comes to town, it is a horrible week to be a commuter, but it is a really good week to be a hooker.
1: Oh, yes. I've read about that in the Bible.
0: And what better way to introduce this latest round of Mikey Mondays? Producer Mikey, returning to the mic. Eric on loan from the Kilmeade Show, Eric Albini. He doesn't want us using his real name. He doesn't tell people he's helping out on my show. He says he's working at Epstein Island. He doesn't want to be ensnared in this. But Mikey, are you following the influx of ladies of the night into New York? Have you seen anything yet?
2: I didn't see anything on the commute this morning, but you have piqued my interest a little bit.
0: Eric, can I just ask, because you obviously work on a show that's a lot more highbrow than this. Are you well-versed at all with the influx of women who work for hire during UN week?
3: I am not.
0: I don't mean you're hanging out with them. I just mean, did you know that was a thing? That's all I meant.
3: I guess I kind of assumed that would have to be a thing.
0: Yeah. So in UN week, if you're a cab driver, you either don't drive because it's perpetual gridlock, or you wind up getting hired by somebody because you know your way around the street closures on the east side. And that's how women make a lot of money this week. It is a crazy, it's close to the Super Bowl in terms of the Super Bowl is a big event for human traffickers and sex workers and stuff like that. UN week for cab drivers is an all or nothing week. You either take the week off, like I said, because you actually won't move. Like, people will get out of your cab on Third Avenue and they'll get on a turtle instead, and they'll get there about 20 minutes quicker. But with all of these women in town, obviously there's a lot more energy at the bars. There's a lot more, there's just a lot more voltage because you got Trump in town. You got Xi Jinping in town. Okay. Mom Donnie's supposed to meet with, Trump at Gracie Mansion. He's supposed to go up there. So there is a little bit more electricity. I don't know if it helps or hurts Mikey in terms of going to the bars because everyone's kind of in a bad mood with all that traffic. In your experience, is that a good or a bad?
2: Not good.
0: Yeah. No.
2: I thought you meant the women were going to be at the bars, but yeah, not those guys.
0: No, the women are at the embassies, man. The women are at the embassies, and this is the new, remember we were discussing this last year, how they always had workarounds?
2: Yeah.
0: So a dog is the new hooker workaround. I was talking to a guy in my garage over the weekend. I usually reveal this every year. How do the women get around the street closures at these embassies? Because they don't have credentials, and they're going down to meet diplomats, so they might very well have a way to get past the guy working the front door at the embassy, but long before you get to the front door of the embassy, you have to get down a shuttered street. Well, what women do who are on the clock is they bring things that make them look like residents. So sometimes they show up with bags of groceries. They go, I'm just bringing these up to my apartment. And if you're a hot girl with a bag of groceries, the guy working the checkpoint is usually not making you prove that you have an address. Same thing as if you have a dog. But the biggest workaround right now, and this is the craziest thing, but because of this age of mass surveillance and cameras and everything like that, the hookers have stopped dressing like hookers. I know people are upset because you don't get to sightsee the same way you used to. But that's how they've found the workaround. It can't all be the pretty woman thing now with the big stiletto heels and the pumps and the teased bangs and the glam up on the fake eyelashes, because they know what a girl looks like who's on the clock. But if you're heading down the block in a pair of yoga pants and you got a bag of groceries that, you know, for all intents and purposes, just give you standing on the block as someone trying to get home, you, my friend, get through the checkpoint and you're free to go back hooking. Well, I don't know that that's a yay. Now we sound like weirdos who take kids to drag shows. We'll clean up the mess with Steve Hilton, the next governor of California, when we come back.
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0: 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It's Fox Across America with Jimmy Failla.
1: Oh, you're damn right it is, and we are fired up to talk to this next guest who is taking time out from his barnstorming campaign for governor out in California to spend some time with the radio masses. Steve Hilton is back, and the crowd goes wild. Hey, man.
2: Hey, Jimmy, how you doing? You're out here. I missed you. We didn't get it together. What's going on?
1: Yeah, that's a very generous way to say you just blew it off completely, but that's fine. I see what you did. I kid. I actually, listen, you had more fun than I did. I did 3 sold-out comedy shows, but it looks like you were drinking beer with truckers. Is that true?
2: That's all I ever do, basically. That's how we're going to win this race, one truck stop at a time. That's what it's all about.
1: I was pouring.
2: Yeah. I was actually pouring. I was serving beer, drinking beer. It's all about the beer.
1: I know, but the news flash for my listeners is that you found some truck drivers who speak English in California. They weren't they weren't big on that before you came along.
2: I know. We've made a very, very simple pledge. No more illegal immigrant, non-English speaking truck driver licenses issued when I'm governor. But we're getting ahead of that right now. I'm focusing on the ones that speak English. How about that? A radical idea.
1: It's a head start. But your opponent, Javier Becerra, I don't know where he stands on such a thing, because he obviously played a pretty oversized role in opening up the border to the extent that they did under Biden, no?
2: So no one knows where he stands on anything, because he's basically been hiding in some basement. I mean, there's so many brilliant, you know, there's basement Becerra, there's bystander Becerra. The best one is the one which is, don't get cross at me for using a foul language on your show. This is a quote from Susan Rice, who is Obama's national security advisor, head of domestic policy under Joe Biden, worked with my opponent, Javier Becerra, for 4 years in the Biden chaff. Becerra.
1: Whoa! There you go. Aggressive! But I get it.
2: Look, yep. This guy, you're right, he was part of the open border insanity, and of course his part was most disgusting, more than any of the others, because at HHS, he was responsible for the unaccompanied migrant children. The total number, 479,000, we now know, thanks to Bobby Kennedy and his team and Mark Wayne Mullen, you know, trying to find these kids that went missing because Becerra dismantled the vetting of where they were sent, so that they would be, you know, sent out of the camps that he was running quicker. Mm-hmm. There's still 300,000 or so missing today.
1: That's
2: today.
1: Crazy.
2: It's insane. And many thousands of them. We have, you know, victims coming forward now, disgusted that this guy could even be taken seriously as governor for California. You know, sent to child sex traffickers, labor traffickers. I mean, just 200 kids sent to one address that was a container stop. I mean, you know, just the whole scandal there is just unbelievable.
1: Yeah, it's crazy to me, because what you're attempting to do in taking over that state is clean up a lot of different messes at once. You know what I'm saying? We've got all this crazy fraud stuff going on. I don't know what inspired this, Steve Hilton. We've had a lot of talks about how you love California. That's great. But where do you even start? Like, if you take over the governor's mansion, where do you start?
2: There's two answers to that, right? There's the most direct answer, which is really simple, practical things to cut people's costs.
1: Okay.
2: Right? So a good example of that is a week or so ago, I announced my plan to cap vehicle registration, right? In other states, you register your car or your truck, it's mostly under $100. Some states, you don't even have to do it every year. It's every 2 years.
1: Yeah.
2: In California, it's every year. It's hundreds of dollars for some people, $800, $900, over $1,000, right?
1: Uh-huh.
2: So we're going to cap it at the flat registration rate of $73 per vehicle per year. And we're going to abolish the DMV, this bloated bureaucratic monstrosity that drives everyone crazy. So it's things like that.
1: Uh-huh.
2: But $73 vehicle registration, your first $150,000 tax-free, no state income tax, practical things to help it. Just this afternoon in L.A., I'm announcing my plan to ban illegal street vendors.
1: Oh, wow.
2: and also help restaurants by scrapping the state sales tax on restaurant meals. That basically gives you, on average, every Californian goes out to eat $15 a month extra, you know, in your pocket. So these are practical things. But the second thing I want to say, Jimmy, and actually this comes to the street vendors, there's a deeper thing going on. Because after all these years now, 16 years of one-party rule, where we've ended up in California is that the people who do the right thing are punished and the people who do the wrong thing are rewarded. Mm-hmm. That's the sort of basic story. For example, the street vendors thing, they legalize street vendors up and across the state to try and help illegal immigrants earn a bit of money. What's the consequence of that? Restaurants going out of business, retail stores. I was at a shoe store in South Central LA, run by a beautiful couple, Latino legal immigrants. 14 years they've been running that store. They've now got up and down the block outside street vendors selling shoes, putting them out of business. You know, it's just the same old story, handing out drugs and needles and crack pipes in MacArthur Park in L.A. rather than helping. You know, just everything's upside down. So you're right. It is about turning everything up the right way up. But it's just common sense. It's just helping the people, the majority, who do the right thing.
1: Amen. We're talking to Steve Hilton, Republican gubernatorial candidate out in California. Is it true that American Idol is leaving California because it took too long to count the votes?
2: Exactly. You can't even get that right here.
1: They don't know who won. Okay, come on.
2: It's amazing. Yes, you've got to have a month. You've got to help. You've got to make sure that you could get the ballot harvesting in for all the different acts, you know, to make sure that they can get all the nonprofits.
1: American Idol does mail-in voting now. Yeah, it's not good. It's not good.
2: Each contestant has, you know, four separate nonprofits doing ballot harvesting for them, getting them. It's only fair, Jimmy. I mean, how else are you supposed to run anything?
1: Well, I'm laughing because prior to bringing you on, I've been playing this clip of Gavin Newsom. And when Gavin Newsom was running for governor, okay, he said the number one priority was homelessness and affordability, and that if the next governor of California didn't fix those issues, he'd be considered a failure. Well, he was that governor. And as you know, homelessness and affordability aren't exactly knocking it out of the park out there right now. As you said, they're shooting up in the park, but they're not knocking it out of the park. So, I mean, how can you grade that party as deserving of another chance, I guess, is the question.
2: Well, I mean, I don't know if this is another clip you have. So Becerra, my opponent, we were asked in one of the debates in the primary, what grade would you give Gavin Newsom on homelessness?
1: Yeah.
2: And this guy gave it, I'm not making it up, an A. An A. Like, what planet are you on? Like, even Newsom says he's failed. It's just a joke.
1: That's true. We're talking to Steve Hilton. But that's, you know, I think what happened is Democrats have gotten a little lazy because obviously your state has been plagued by one party rule. And a lot of the media that they cater to has been plagued by one party rule. And for that reason, they're not really out there fighting for deliverables. Like, we've heard them talk at great length about health care for illegals and housing stipends for illegals. It's just so foreign to me that you're the only guy in the race actually talking about helping American citizens. Is that not weird to you to be running against the other thing?
2: It is crazy. This is the point. Like, I always say, you know, they say, right, I'm not the right wing candidate. I'm the right thing candidate. The people doing the right thing, the majority, just trying to earn a living, raise their kids the right way, just do normal things. Like, you're constantly, the government's against you.
1: Yeah.
2: They're gouging you with taxes, fees, charges, everything.

0: En garde!
1: U.S. Olympians do it, and so does your college-bound neighbor Jane. 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
2: We're doing events now where you got, like, we just did one in San Gabriel, not a Republican area. Mm-hmm. We mostly invited Democrats and independents. We had 1,000 people.
3: Wow.
2: You know, like, all the time. We're getting really... There's something happening this year. I'm not saying it's going to be easy. It's very difficult.
3: Yeah.
2: But it's not impossible for us to win this election. And that's why we're fighting so hard.
3: Yeah, no, amen. I love that. And I love the deal with vehicle registrations, you know, because when you talk about... Did you say, what was the dollar amount? $73?
2: 73. Well, that's the current flat rate. So if you get, when you register your vehicle, you get this incredibly long bill.
3: Uh-huh.
2: And the first line is registration fee, 73. That's not the actual cost of it. Then they got all these BS, you know, transportation improvement fund, this fund, that fund, whatever. And that's where all the just goes into their bottomless money pit of fraud and waste.
3: Wow. But 73 is good because that's the price of 1 gallon of gas right now out there.
2: Exactly. So everything's easy to keep straight in your head.
3: Listen,
2: we've got a very cool thing. So my plan is to have a common sense energy policy where instead of importing oil from halfway around the world, we actually use the abundant oil reserves we have here in California. And there's a few other things I'm going to do. And my goal is $3 gas. Which, by the way, you can get in other states right now, even with the war going on. So tomorrow in Santa Barbara, we are actually offering $3 gas at a gas station for real life.
3: Wow.
2: The $3 gas will be on me tomorrow morning in Santa Barbara.
3: Come on, Steve Hilton. I love that, man. That's a big damn deal. And I appreciate it. It's funny because I wasn't going to bring it up. The idea that California is importing as much energy as it is, given the resources it has, I was reading about how they're affected even by the Strait of Hormuz because of the way the route.
2: Yes.
3: That is like... Okay, California importing energy is like Las Vegas importing blackjack tables. Like, it's everywhere. I don't understand. I was reading that this morning. I didn't realize it was to that extent. I mean, how much would that impact fuel if you didn't have to bring it in from around the world?
2: Yeah, that's what I'm saying. That's how we can have $3 gas. That's my plan. I mean, there are places where it's literally seeping out of the ground. I mean, surfers off the coast in Ventura County take baby oil with them, and it's not for what you think, Jimmy. It is for cleaning the oil and the tar off them, their feet and their dog's paws, because it's literally seeping out of the ground.
3: And here we are waiting on a tanker to get here from Iran. That's crazy, Steve Hilton. Well, $3 gas, you got my whole audience, because not only do these people drive, but a lot of my listeners sniff gas. So, I mean, you talk about a slam dunk media appearance. Go out on top.
2: I want to show, there's a simple thing, right?
3: Mm-hmm.
2: I want to show you what the elections are all about in the final stage. It's on my t-shirt.
3: Yep.
2: There you go. Wake up, okay? Wake up, California. Wake up. We don't have to live like this. We don't have to put up with this BS. We can change. Just wake up and let's do it.
3: I love it. What is the website I can send these well-meaning people to?
2: SteveHiltonForGovernor.com.
3: SteveHiltonForGovernor.com.
2: F-O-R, for governor. Yeah.
3: Yes, and thank you for spelling four, because if they're listening to me...
2: Well, they're on the gas. You know, they have no idea. They don't think,
3: These are real. I mean, they're sniffing 93 octane. These are real committed people here. Listen, I love that you're fighting this good fight. Keep kicking ass out there, okay, buddy?
2: All right. Thank you, man. See you soon.
3: The great Steve Hilton, everybody. And tomorrow, $3 gas at the gas station, which in California constitutes like a $4 a gallon savings. California gas is so expensive, they don't even post the prices. They just show a picture of the sex act you're going to have to perform behind the station to fill up your car. It's really gotten that. I'm not even kidding. It's like, hey, man, can you fill it up on that whole thing? Back after this.
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0: En garde!
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2: Yeah. could go wrong, did go wrong. 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But it just goes to show you that it is a major choke point. When something goes wrong, something really goes wrong. Captain, thank you very much for your time. You got it. Thank you, sir.
3: All right. Well, thank you. Well, have a great night.
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13: President Trump will take the world stage this morning. I'm Dave Anthony, Fox News, going to the UN in New York City.
14: More than 130 world leaders will convene for the United Nations General Assembly, where President Trump is set to deliver his address today. And at this global summit, he's also expected to tap into key issues like conflicts around the world and artificial intelligence. Trump is expected to double down on his pro-AI stance, even amid a growing conversation around the threat AI could pose without regulations.
13: That's Fox's Alex Hogan. The president also has meetings planned at the UN with the leaders of Britain and Japan and Ukraine's President Volodymyr Zelensky the day after a Trump Truth Social post called the war with Russia ridiculous and never-ending, but it must be ended. The president will also meet with leaders of Gulf countries discussing the conflict with Iran, which has spilled over to Saudi Arabia, and this might be a topic for discussion.
15: British Prime Minister Andy Burnham says the UK will provide defensive air-to-air refueling support for Saudi Arabia. This a response to attacks from Iran-backed Houthis in Yemen. The Saudis asked the British for help after a series of drone and missile strikes on their capital Riyadh and energy sites on the Red Sea coast. Last week, President Trump reportedly rejected a request from Saudi Crown Prince Mohammed bin Salman to intervene.
13: Fox's Jonathan Savage. Oil prices are down this morning 1%. At the gas pump, no change for regular, but diesel's up another penny to a new record high, $6.52 per gallon, according to AAA. Airlines keep trying to recover in the Northeast after a technical outage, grounded flights, canceling hundreds to and from Philadelphia and Newark, New Jersey. It's been fixed, but Transportation Secretary Sean Duffy tells Fox upgrades are needed.
16: By the way, this will not be the last time. If I don't get the money to fix the telecom, this won't be the last time we tell the story.
13: There are still more than 100 flights to and from Newark and Philly canceled or delayed today. 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
31: Good morning, it's 5:03 at DFW's Morning News, the 22nd of September. It's a Tuesday news day. Clayton Neville, Dan Wilson will have Brad Barton along with your forecast. Julie DeHarty will have traffic for us. Monty Cook's in the newsroom, saw John Ingham in there. He's working real hard. Cameron Fairchild, Mike Traina, the entire crew. Dan Wilson behind the wheel, and coming up at 9 o'clock this morning, we'll have Kilmeade from until noon, rather, and then from noon until 3, it's the Vince Show. He'll have your inside scoop to D.C. politics. Well, we got a bunch of local headlines for you right now, and Cliff Notes coming up at 5:17. Sybil Summers back with us a little later on in the week. All right, let's get to one of the top stories locally. A suspect sentenced for a New Year's Eve bridge shooting in Dallas. Remember that? Jose Raul Alcaraz Sanchez was sentenced to 35 months in federal prison for unlawfully possessing a firearm as an undocumented immigrant. Alarcon Sanchez was one of two men seen in viral social media footage firing weapons from the Margaret McDermott Bridge in Dallas on New Year's Eve. Police recovered over 100 bullet casings from the bridge. They also saw photos of the suspect shooting on the bridge, and that was a giveaway. A Venezuelan national shot during an ICE operation in Texas on Sunday has now been released from a hospital into ICE custody. All of this in Austin. Fox's Jeff Manasso has the latest.
32: DHS says the 28-year-old illegal immigrant who is the subject of a final removal order was shot during immigration action in Austin Sunday, with Latin American civil rights group LULAC and its president Ramon Palomares calling on Congress
33: to create a body outside of DHS, outside of ICE, and outside of the Department of Justice, with the power to investigate every use of force by immigration agents.
32: ICE has said the shooting occurred during a foot chase. Homeland Security Investigations, with assistance from the FBI, says it's leading the investigation, with separate probes by the Texas Rangers and Austin Police. Jeff Manasso, Fox News.
31: All right, Jeff, thanks. We'll continue to update you on that investigation in Austin as the morning moves along. 5:05, though, got to get out to the roads. Checking traffic for the first time this morning. Here's Julie DeHarty.
4: We do have the bridge repair still intact. 20 westbound at 45 in the right lane. Just kind of being cautious as you pass by, but not a big delay. And also a detour set up southbound 45 at I-20. East Loop 820 southbound at Meadowbrook, waiting for it to completely clear. Give yourself a couple extra minutes there. Same thing on I-20 eastbound at Anglin. With Cliff right now, traffic on the fives, I'm Julie DeHarty.
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31: Take a peek at your Tuesday forecast. Sunny and hot today with a high near 96. Winds northeast around 5 to 10 miles per hour. Tonight, lows 70 to 75, fair and mild. Tomorrow's high is 97. Thursday's high is 95. Friday, 94 degrees. No triple digits in the forecast. Little bit of relief, huh? Saturday's high is 96 and Sunday's high with a slight chance of rain, 95 degrees. KLIF News Time is 5:07. Right now you're waking up to 79 in Dallas and 75 in Fort Worth. Air travel resuming after a major outage. DFW Airport and Love Field Airport are impacted. WFAA-TV's Janelle Fort is actually on the scene. She is at DFW, it appears, and we're going to check in with her coming up in just a few minutes. But with that, air travel came to a halt across much of the United States yesterday, and Jason Wheeler gets us up to date.
2: Hundreds of flights had to be canceled and even more delayed as the FAA grounded flights at several airports in the Northeast. The FAA says a circuit blew at a Pennsylvania air traffic control facility, and then they discovered a backup fiber optic cable had been cut by construction workers in New Jersey. Crews are now working to install a new circuit and to repair the backup fiber optic lines.
31: And WFAA-TV is telling us that air travel is mostly recovered this morning, only a few delays expected, but Janelle Fort is at the airport, and we're going to check in with her coming up. Well, let's do that around 5:30 this morning. I want to go to the KLIF newsroom now, though, because longtime Dallas Chief Financial Officer Jack Ireland is stepping down, and the timing comes as state officials accuse him of falsifying the city's books.
3: City Hall frames Ireland's retirement as a planned victory lap after 36 years, but the announcement follows a lawsuit filed by Texas Attorney General Ken Paxton. State prosecutors say Ireland deliberately miscalculated city revenues to bypass city charter requirements on public safety and staffing, reporting just $61 million in excess revenue when actual calculations totaled $220 million. The exit leaves Dallas managing a $5.7 billion budget while sitting nearly 600 officers short of its voter-mandated police hiring threshold. Cameron Fairchild, KLIF News.
31: And I want to stay in the newsroom as we wrap up the opening newscast here because a lamp that's been a fixture at a Dallas sports bar for three decades is back in its usual spot after being stolen. Have you heard this? It was later returned, but it was an incident that was caught entirely on surveillance video. Our own John Ingham walks us through it.
5: The lamp, nicknamed Lady Lamp by staff and regulars, has sat in the corner of a booth of Stan's Blue Note for about 30 years. Staff dress it up for holidays all throughout the year, Halloween, Christmas, Valentine's Day, and regularly photograph it for the bar's social media. But early Sunday morning, staff noticed the lamp was missing, and their first thought was, how did they get it out of here? Because it's like 5 feet tall and 50 pounds. Surveillance video showed a man carrying the lamp through the bar, which had roughly 400 people inside of it at the time, and the man carried it out to the back patio, set it down, briefly explained what he was doing, and then carried it over the patio railing. A person with knowledge of the lamp's location reached out and arranged for the lamp's return. And now, the Lady Lamp is back in its spot at Stan's Blue Note, where it's become part of the bar's identity. Stan's owner says there are no hard feelings. John Ingham, KLIF.
31: All right, John, appreciate that. No hard feelings, huh? 5:10, we're headed for 5:15. Traffic and weather for you then. At 5:17, we'll hump into trending topics. Dolly Parton Day, when and where? Sign me up. We got that and more trending coming up on 570 KLIF.
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1: Couple minute delay still lingering as they clear the roadwork on the East Loop southbound from Brentwood Stair over to Meadowbrook. And then 45 southbound at I-20, there's a bit of a detour because of the bridge repair. And 20 westbound at 45, the right lane's still blocked with that bridge repair, but it's not causing a huge delay so far. We'll keep our eye on it for you. With Cliff Right Now traffic on the fives, I'm Julie DeHarty.
0: Take a peek at that Tuesday forecast. A little bit of relief. Sunny and hot with a high near 96. When the high's in the mid-90s and you call it relief, you know it's been hot as hell across North Texas. Fair and mild tonight, low near 70. Tomorrow, sunny and hot, high near 97. No triple digits in the forecast this week. A high near 95 on Thursday, 94 on Friday, 96 on Saturday, and Sunday's high is 95. You're waking up this morning, 79 in Dallas, 75 degrees in Fort Worth.
2: Cliff Notes.
0: And we're hitting trending topics. Clayton Neville, Dan Wilson, no Sybil Summers today. She's back with us a little bit later on in the week. And filling in, Monty Cook this morning. Monty, good morning to you.
3: How do? I'm wearing my T-Rex Taco Tuesday shirt today. I just wanted to point that out
0: your
3: to you.
0: Your T-Rex Taco Tuesday shirt.
3: It's better than a regular.
1: Take a look at this flamer.
0: Okay.
3: Hello.
0: Let me see. Oh, yeah. Sombreros, guitars.
3: And tequila, because I like alliteration. So tacos, T-Rexes. On Tuesday with tequila.
0: Are you going to eat any tacos today?
3: Probably.
0: Some T-Rex tacos?
3: Yes, some T-Rex
0: some
3: tacos.
0: Some dinosaur tacos?
3: Eat a dinosaur.
0: Yeah, you know those cavemen, they love dino tacos.
3: Oh, yeah, they love them some dinosaur.
0: All right, Monty's filling in for Sybil today. We're going to cluck around later. Cliff Notes now. We do that again at 7:17, too. Monty, we appreciate it when you can come down here. You're working like triple duty over there at WBAP. Yeah. You're doing
3: that's
0: the news.
3: That's all right, though. Sports. Yeah. I'm doing sports, too, down there.
0: Sports?
3: Yeah.
0: KLIF, WBAP.
3: Yeah.
0: You got the TCU stuff going on.
3: Yeah, I don't want to get bored.
0: Yeah, exactly. No worries there. 5 and 7 jobs will do that to you, won't it? All right, let's run down what's trending nationwide to help us out. Here's Tushar Saxena.
4: 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Today is National Elephant Appreciation Day. Make sure you circle this date on your calendar for years to come so you remember, because one thing is for sure, an elephant won't forget. Most people are fascinated by elephants, and what's not to love? In some ways, they're just like us. They develop deep family bonds. Mother elephants are very protective of their young and all the babies within their herd. They are the world's largest land mammal and can live as long as 70 years. And elephants are always ready to travel because they're always carrying their trunks. Also on this date, in 1969, Baseball Hall of Famer Willie Mays becomes only the second player at the time to hit 600 home runs. He did it as a pinch hitter against the San Diego Padres in a game where less than 5,000 fans were on hand to witness history. If it's your birthday today, you share it with former NBA commissioner from 1984 to 2014, David Stern, born in 1942. I'm Tushar Saxena, and that's your Fox Daily Snapshot.
0: All right, Tushar, getting us ready for the news day that lies ahead. I remember David Stern. I like David Stern.
3: Yeah, I was going to say, if you got a birthday today, you share it with David Stern.
0: Okay.
3: He's probably richer than you, but you still share his birthday.
0: Isn't he dead?
3: I was thinking about that right before you asked that. I was like, is he still alive?
0: I wouldn't want to switch if, in fact, he's dead. Let me see.
3: Yeah, it's true. That's a valid point.
0: David Stern. Yeah, he's dead.
3: Okay.
0: He died in 2020 at the age of 77 years old.
3: I didn't even know he was sick, so.
0: Yeah. In 2020, there were some things going on.
3: Yeah, there definitely were. I wonder if that's what took him.
0: It might have.
3: Yeah.
0: He was 77 at the time. But Adam Silver is the NBA commissioner. Now, for some reason, these sports league commissioners are always like high profile, like the royalty or like the president or something, right?
3: Well, think about it. They oversee enormous sums of money in these leagues, whether it's NFL, whether it's NBA, whether it's MLB. They all oversee these organizations that are worth billions.
0: And they're
3: trillions?
0: Navigating politics sometimes, too.
3: Yes, 100%. Yes, and they do overlap into the political realm as well. So
0: Jerry Jones for president.
3: Yeah, Jerry Jones for president.
0: Why not? Let's go from Trump to Jerry. If something's worth doing, it's worth doing right. Let's commit to this.
3: Hey, you know what? Done a great job with the Cowboys, and he's made a lot of money over there. So if he can get us out of debt, you got my vote, buddy. Hey, did you feel chilly yesterday? Did you feel a little nip in the air?
0: A little bit.
3: As we reached, because today is the autumnal equinox. It's the start of fall.
2: So is it? Okay, yeah. They have like a 2-degree nip.
3: Yeah. Well, Fox's Tanya J. Power, she'll tell us more.
5: Fall is finally here with the soon-to-be changing colors of the leaves and cooler weather. The fall equinox makes things official, marking the exact moment when the center of the sun crosses the plane of our planet's equator, according to NASA. There are two equinoxes in a year. The first happens in March, marking the first official day of the spring season, and the second in September. During the equinox, night and day are, quote, nearly equal, unlike the summer solstice, which marks the longest day of the year, or the winter solstice, which marks the longest night of the year. Tanya J. Powers, Fox News.
3: Now, the fall equinox will officially happen this evening at 8.05 p.m. Eastern Time, which is 7.05 p.m. our time. That according to NASA, because they can see it better from space.
2: Yeah, well, late September and upper 90s.
3: Yeah, doesn't feel like fall to me.
2: Not at all.
3: My wife is already putting out stuff. She's already putting stuff out, like, you know, welcome fall. And she's already got, like, some Halloween stuff out. And I'm like,
2: yeah, when your pumpkins are sweating, that's not a good thing.
3: That's what I told her. She's like, should we get a pumpkin now? And I said, that thing will literally be on fire.
2: It'll rot in a day and a half.
3: Yeah, that's what I told her. I said, no pumpkins yet.
2: You get the fake pumpkins out,
3: yes,
2: I guess.
3: That's good.
2: But yeah, those things might crack in the sun, too. I mean, it's still lethal hot out there.
3: It's so hot outside.
2: Yeah, like 96. That's not relief. I was joking when I said that in the weathercast.
3: Yeah,
2: it is cooler than it was yesterday, so yeah, I guess you could
3: technically
2: consider
3: cooler,
2: that relief.
3: But it ain't cool.
2: No, 96 degrees. Anyway, we got Brad coming up with your forecast here in a few minutes. This coming Friday takes on a new meaning, and Fox's Michelle Polino tells us why.
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7: This Friday, September 25th, has been officially declared Dolly Parton Day by the state of California, the city of Nashville, and other places across the country. California Governor Gavin Newsom officially signed off on State Bill SB 931 Sunday, which recognizes 925, a nod to Parton's hit song, as a day to celebrate the late country legend in the Golden State. Nashville, which is moving to rename its airport after Parton, has also designated 925 as Dolly Day. Mayor Freddie O'Connell previously announced planning a day's worth of citywide events celebrating the singer and culminating with a fireworks show. Michelle Polino, Fox News.
2: The tributes to Dolly Parton aren't surprising because I knew what her legend was before she died. However, I'm just glad that it's happening so much. Like, you know, we could have been let down. Like,
3: yeah.
2: I mean, she was a legend, but they still could have not had as many tributes, but they're happening all over the place.
3: Didn't we lower the flags to half staff?
2: Yes.
3: Yeah. I mean, that's big.
2: Yeah. And you were just telling me off air that you were singing, or they were playing 9 to 5 in Ireland at the TCU game on PA.
3: Yes. I mean, they have been, but that's awesome. She is, she's just a legend, you know, and has been for a long time, and was just a genuinely really sweet lady, too, from what I understand.
2: That song is so catchy, too.
3: Yeah, it is. It's so catchy. One of these days, get Hal to come down here and talk about being on a tour bus with her. I think you'll enjoy that story.
2: Can he talk about it all?
3: Yeah, he can. He's talked about it on the air.
2: So it was PG?
3: It was PG. Yeah, you'll have to hear the PG version, but. It's something else.
2: I mean, I don't know why I say this. She's not like raunchy. She wasn't like a Pam Anderson or anything like that. I mean, she had like the big boobs, but she wasn't raunchy or anything. Like,
3: no. She wasn't the opposite at all. Yeah, she was completely the opposite of that. But she was a beautiful lady, and he was on a tour bus with her.
2: Yeah, I can only imagine.
3: Alone.
2: We should do that.
3: An annual Alaska contest involving brown bears is kicking off. Fox's Tom Graham explains.
8: It's kind of like a March Madness bracket, but there's no basketball and all the competitors are massive brown bears. It's known as Fat Bear Week. It's an online bracket-style contest featuring 16 bears in Alaska's Brooks River as the massive mammals prepare to hibernate for the winter. Each bear has a before picture from June and a more recent picture following months of fattening up on salmon. Voters are asked to go online and judge the bears on how much they bulked up ahead of hibernation. Tom Graham, Fox News.
2: All right, Tom, appreciate that. Fat bear.
9: Hey, bear. Hey, bear.
10: It's nice to see you, bear.
9: Good day. Thank you, bear.
11: Hey, bear. You want a snack, bear?
2: Fat bear contest.
3: That's how they got so fat.
2: How do they judge that? I kind of worry about the judge. Like, what happens when you call a bear fat? I don't want to be in the same room.
3: You get eaten, and the bear gets fatter.
2: Exactly.
11: Like, oh, yeah, hold my beer. You think I'm fat now?
2: Oh, my God. All right, we got one more quick trender. Move over, Kobe Bryant and Magic Johnson. There's a new statue honoring a Hall of Famer. Frank Lanza tells us who.
12: The LA Sparks unveiling a statue of Lisa Leslie. She became the 16th person honored at what has become known as Star Plaza outside of Crypto.com Arena in downtown Los Angeles. Leslie was the first woman to ever dunk in a WNBA game, as well as the first player to sign with a modeling agency. She was inducted into the Basketball Hall of Fame in 2015. Leslie was a three-time MVP who led the Sparks to back-to-back championships in 2001 and 2002. Upon seeing the 11-foot bronze statue of her iconic dunk, Leslie saying, "She's cute." Frank Lanza, Fox News.
2: All right, Frank, all right. Appreciate that. So Lisa Leslie has her own statue.
3: Her own statue.
2: You know, when you think of like the origins of the WNBA and some of the pioneers of women's basketball, though, Lisa Leslie is one of them. Like, she's one of the ones that I think of.
3: 100%. She was a great. And I think it's awesome that she was the first one to ever dunk in the, we were just talking about a second ago. You don't see that many dunks in the WNBA, but she was one that could do it.
2: Yeah, absolutely. Now, they're not quite the same tomahawk slam dunks as you see in the NBA, but you can get up there.
3: Yeah.
2: And then doing it in a game is a different story, too. But Brittany Griner, I think, has thrown it down.
3: Has she? Okay.
2: Yeah. I saw a girl when I was doing Tarleton last year in practice throw it down.
3: Nice.
2: Yeah, she's 6'6", though.
3: Wow.
2: But it's difficult to do in a game, especially for women.
3: Yeah, you got other people in front of you.
2: That's,
3: Always easier to kick a field goal when there's no one standing in front of you. Always easier to dunk a basketball when there's no one in front of you.
2: Absolutely. So maybe we'll have a Paige Becker statue in Dallas someday.
3: Awesome.
2: Or AZ Fudd. Yeah,
3: just any statue that pigeons can come poop on.
2: Yeah, we got a lot of statues down here.
3: We do, actually.
2: Dirk, Mike Modano.
3: Well, and since they're all leaving, might make sense to put one down there.
2: Yeah, exactly. Yeah, they may be coming. All right, 527 at DFW's Morning News. Monty, appreciate it.
3: Got it.
2: Talk to you again at 7 o'clock. That's Cliff Notes. Let's get hard news. We'll do that in 5 minutes. Traffic first. Here's Julie DeHardy.
1: With the bridge repair going on, they do have 45 closed again today southbound at I-20. So you're going to have to take the 20 ramp. And right now, traffic is already backed up for about 5 minutes or so. And then 20 westbound 45, they're blocking the right lane. There's no big backup so far. Still waiting for all the road work to clear on the East Loop southbound at Meadowbrook. So give yourself an extra 5 minutes. With Cliff right now, traffic on the fives, I'm Julie DeHardy.
2: Let's take a peek at that forecast. Sunny and hot today, high near 96, fair and mild tonight, low near 70. Tomorrow's high is 97, Friday's high is 94, and Sunday's high 95 degrees. You're waking up pretty warm this morning. It's 79 in Dallas, 76 degrees in Fort Worth.
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4: 531 at DFW's Morning News. Appreciate you making us part of your morning. It's the 22nd of September. Clayton Neville, Dan Wilson, we've got you till 9. Sybil Summers back with us a little bit later on in the week. We'll check in with Brad Barton on your forecast. Could we see rain today? We'll find out from Brad in just about 4 minutes or so. Let's officially get it going, though, on a Tuesday News Day. Turn it up.

0: got a pulse on the Metroplex here at DFW's Morning News, the state, the nation, and the world. And I want to start in the Lone Star State, where attorneys for Wilbur Rafael Garces Perez, the Venezuelan man who was allegedly shot by an ICE agent during a stop in Austin over the weekend, say that Perez is still at a detention center with a bullet in his back. Kate Lincoln Goldfinch is an attorney for Perez's family. She claims that Perez had entered the country legally.
1: He had a work permit. He was seeking asylum. He changed his address with the immigration court, and a notice of hearing was sent to his old address. He didn't know he had a hearing. He didn't go, and so he got a deportation order in absentia.
0: Now, the Department of Homeland Security says it was investigating this shooting and claimed that Perez was in the country illegally and had a final order of removal. Austin Mayor Kirk Watson called for the city's police department to be a part of the investigation. We'll have plenty more from Austin as the morning moves along. To politics, though, in a recent Fox News poll, 51% of registered voters say they'd vote for the Democratic candidate in their district. That's as President Trump urges voters to pretend he's on the ballot this November. Senator Ted Cruz of Texas told Fox's Hannity that he's afraid Republicans will stay home, claiming Democrats are motivated right now.
2: They're angry, they're radical, they're extreme, and they're unified by hatred for Donald Trump.
0: Now, in the same Fox News poll, 61% of voters say they disapprove of the president's overall job performance, and 34% rank cost of living inflation as their top issue. Republicans say the big, beautiful bill's tax cuts on tips, overtime, and Social Security allow Americans to keep more of their money. Democrats say the president's failed to address some of the economic issues we're facing right now. And President Trump and other world leaders are prepared to meet up for the United Nations General Assembly as the president is set to deliver his address. Fox's Alex Hogan from Washington explains some of the topics that the president's going to talk about.
3: Conflicts around the world and artificial intelligence. Trump is expected to double down on his pro-AI stance, even amid a growing conversation around the threat AI could pose without regulations. Some Democrats, including Senator Bernie Sanders, are calling for a pause on advanced AI research. As China and the U.S. both race ahead in advancing artificial intelligence, Treasury Secretary Scott Bessin says the U.S. has proposed a direct line of communication with China over AI risk. Sources telling Fox Business, Secretary Bessin will present President Trump with an agreement, and those sources saying that President Trump will make a thumbs up or thumbs down decision on the deal this week.
0: This comes as Tehran has set several conditions for talks with Washington. Iran also warned on Sunday against any big new attacks for the United States and its allies, saying that it had information such a move was being prepared. Still conflict in the Middle East and still plenty to sort out. We'll do that with Fox News Radio coming up at the top of the hour, headlines at 6 o'clock. But right after 5:40, we got an update from last night, Monday Night Football. The NFL week wrapped up. We got some audio from that. Plus, the airports snarled yesterday. Are we recovering this morning? There was a technical issue. We'll talk about it and get a report from Janelle Fort at WFAA live from the airports coming up. Right now, let's check traffic, though. Here's Julie DeHardy on the roadways.
4: We do have a delay as we wait for the road work to come up on the East Loop southbound right around Meadowbrook. So you're backed up about 10, 15 minutes. And then if you're trying to travel on the northbound side of 35W, as we start to fill in from 30 to Northeast 28, you're going to see a few taps of the brakes and about a 10-minute ride. 20 westbound 45, the right lane's blocked off. It's just slow as you pass through. And 45 southbound at I-20. With that bridge repair, that's completely blocked. You have to get onto 20 once again today, and traffic is backed up for about 5 minutes. With Cliff Right Now Traffic on the Fives, I'm Julie DeHardy.
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6: Well, our weak cold front finally made it into North Texas with light northerly winds and slightly drier air. Even with the cold front in place, we're still expecting highs in the mid-90s the rest of this week. But it will be cooler at night, noticeably so. Today, sunny and hot with a high near 96 this afternoon. Winds out of the northeast 5 to 10 miles an hour will be fair and mild overnight, lows 70 to 75. The autumnal equinox fall officially begins here at 7:04 this evening. Tomorrow, sunny and hot with a high of 97, lows 70 to 74. Thursday, mostly sunny with a high of 95. Friday, sunny to partly cloudy and 94, a little more humid. Partly cloudy and hot Saturday with a high of 96. Next chance of rain Sunday. I'm meteorologist Brad Barton.
0: Thank you, Brad. It's 77 in Dallas right now, and we're at 74 degrees in Fort Worth.
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1: It's 542 at DFW's Morning News. Thanks for being with us. Clayton Neville got you till 9 this morning, keeping you informed. We'll have our first sportscast of the morning in about half an hour or so. 617, we'll have Ryan Baldwin with our sister station, The Ticket, and they've got you covered at 17 and 47 after each hour, taking you up to Brian Kilmeade at 9 o'clock, right after the national and local news. Let's get some sports in there right now. If you missed it, a big night for the LA Rams last night. Fox's Tony Genualdo has the recap.
2: Week 2 of the NFL season wrapped up Monday night as the Los Angeles Rams hosted the New York Giants. And Rams quarterback Matthew Stafford had himself a night, along with receiver Devontae Adams.
3: Just get it away. Adams. He's got it! Touchdown, Rams!
2: The call on ESPN, that was the second touchdown of the night for Adams, who finished with 8 catches and 195 yards. Stafford had 4 touchdowns as LA wins big 28-6 to get their first win of the season. But Giants quarterback Jackson Dart hurt his knee on the opening drive. NFL Network reports that he is believed to have suffered a sprained MCL, which will cause him to miss some time. Tony Genualdo, Fox News.
1: All right, Tony, thanks. You've got several NFC East quarterbacks banged up. We saw Daniels go down with Washington against the Cowboys on Sunday, and now this with the New York Giants. So, of course, you never hope for an injury, but just an interesting note when you're talking about the standings and where the Cowboys are. Very early in the season, though, and you hate to see that. Cowboys are 1-1 after beating the Commanders on Monday. More on the boys coming up about half an hour from right now. Let's turn to air travel. It came to a halt across a lot of the country yesterday because of a technical issue in the Northeast. WFAA-TV's Janelle Fort is out at the airport this morning. She's at DFW with more on the impacts.
4: The FAA says that this morning that equipment issue has been fixed. They fixed it last night. But now airlines are being tasked with unwinding the backlog of problems it created. So already this morning, we are seeing some of the residual effects here at the local airports in North Texas. Per FlightAware, we've already got 19 delays and 27 cancellations up on the board here at DFW Airport. Across town at Love Field, 12 delays over there. Fortunately, no cancellations right now. And the reason this can linger is because yesterday's outage hit some really important pieces of the airline network. Officials say this started yesterday when a primary communications line failed at an FAA air traffic control facility in Philadelphia. Now, normally there is a backup. But when the system tried to switch over to it, they found that backup fiber line was out of commission too, after it had been inadvertently severed by railroad construction workers. Now, the impacts were widespread and frustrating for thousands of travelers. More than 1,000 flights were canceled nationwide, and over 6,000 were delayed. Now, Newark was basically at a standstill for much of the day in New Jersey. Philadelphia, JFK, and LaGuardia were also all hit. And those airports matter here. So Philly, JFK, and LaGuardia are all major American Airlines hubs. Newark is a major United Airlines hub. And Delta has a huge presence in New York as a whole. So if a plane or crew got stuck there yesterday, that can mean a late flight here this morning, even if you're not flying anywhere near the Northeast. So before you leave for the airport this morning, you will definitely want to check your flight status on your airline app. I'll send it back to you.
1: All right, Janelle Ford at DFW Airport with WFAA-TV. Janelle, appreciate the report. Some lingering impacts possible throughout the day today. Be sure to check your flight if you're headed out there, either to DFW or Love Field. All right, 545 coming up after 550 this morning. The conversation continues here in North Texas about that ICE shooting down in Austin. We've got the latest on that, plus Taylor Swift adding another award to her record. We'll tell you where coming up. Right now, let's check traffic. Here's Julie DeHardy on the roads.
5: We do have a delay as we wait for the road work to come up on the East Loop southbound right around Meadowbrook. So you're backed up about 10, 15 minutes. And then if you're trying to travel on the northbound side of 35W, as we start to fill in from 30 to Northeast 28, you're going to see a few taps of the brakes and about a 10-minute ride. 20 westbound 45, the right lane's blocked off. It's just slow as you pass through. And 45 southbound at I-20. With that bridge repair, that's completely blocked. You have to get onto 20 once again today, and traffic is backed up for about 5 minutes. With Cliff right now, traffic on the fives, I'm Julie DeHardy.
6: Well, after another round of strong thunderstorms last night, we had a big severe thunderstorm warning in northeastern Tarrant County, Keller, South Lake to Grapevine. Heavy rainfall, maybe some 1-inch hail. Finally, 1/100th of an inch of rain fell at DFW Airport, ending the rain-free streak at 67 days. Today, sunny and hot with a high near 96 this afternoon, but winds out of the northeast 5 to 10 miles an hour, fair and mild overnight. The drier air will drive lows into the 70 to 75 degree range overnight, first evening of fall. Tomorrow, sunny and hot with a high of 97, low 72. Thursday, mostly sunny, high 95. Friday, sunny to partly cloudy in 94. Saturday, partly cloudy, maybe 96. Slight chance of isolated showers and storms again by next Sunday. I'm meteorologist Brad Barton.
1: Thank you, Brad. Right now in Dallas, we're sitting at 78 degrees and at 76 in Fort Worth.
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5: 551 at DFW's morning news. Appreciate you making us part of your morning. Clayton Neville, no Sybil Summers today. She's back with us later on in the week. Dan Wilson's leading us till 9. Monty Cook will step in for Cliff Notes. And that'll be the 7 o'clock hour. Not next hour, but the next at 7:17. And then we'll cluck around to wind down the show around 8:50 this morning. I want to hit some music news real quick because Taylor Swift is adding another award to her record at the MTV VMAs. Did you know those were still going on? Fox's Monica DeLuca has today's edition of Fox Rocks.
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8: Are you ready for it?
7: Taylor Swift will become the most awarded artist in MTV VMA's history as she's set to receive the first ever Artist Director Honors. Currently, Taylor is tied with Beyonce for the most awards as they both have 30 each. The VMAs says the new award is meant to recognize artists whose work behind the camera has advanced the art of visual storytelling. Founding member and guitarist of the pop-punk band Newfound Glory has died. Chad Gilbert, the ex-husband to Paramore singer Hayley Williams, was 45 years old. He announced his cancer diagnosis in 2021, later revealing it spread to his spine and lungs. Newfound Glory sang in part, Chad's guitar playing, songwriting, humor, and relentless drive helped shape Newfound Glory for nearly three decades. That's Fox Rocks on Fox News.
5: Monica DeLuca, appreciate it. I love Newfound Glory. She's everything I wanted. Why did everybody sound the same? Like in the early 2000s, late 90s, even Blink 182, Newfound Glory, you know, a lot of those. I love all those bands, but a lot of them sound the same. What was that song? Boys of Summer. Was that Newfound Glory? I don't know. They all kind of blend together, but I like that era of rock. All right, Monica DeLuca, appreciate the report. We'll have more music news for you before we're all said and done at 9 o'clock. Right now, I want to turn to the State Fair of Texas as we hit 5:53, rather, because it's opening up on Friday. Big Tex is up. He's in Big Tex Circle right now, and the fair is going to officially open its gates on Friday, and it'll run through October 18th. It's September 25th through October 18th. As always, every year, the officials at the State Fair of Texas talk about security ahead of time, and every year, they say they're prepared. This year, no different.
9: As it relates to the Dallas Police Department, we will have over 250 personnel here on a daily basis, to include crowd control, traffic control, motor jocks, explosive ordnance division, and our special weapons and tactics units.
5: So DPD on scene for sure, heavy presence over there, lots of partners working together to make this a successful event. And there's a lot of cool things planned this year for the State Fair of Texas. Not only is it 250 years for America, but it's 140 over there at the State Fair. Some pretty cool elements this year. So during the annual opening day ceremony, there's going to be a flyover. And from what I hear, it's going to be pretty cool, consisting of a B-52 Strato Fortress, two F-35 Lightning IIs, an A-10 Thunderbolt. That flyover is going to captivate the audience, according to organizers, and it's also going to be dedicated to future service members of the U.S. Air Force. They're going to have a swearing-in ceremony, too, for some of those guys. And then next to the craft

0: Pavilion in the Little Lone Stars Land, they're going to have a Freedom 250 mobile education truck, and that's going to be there throughout the entirety of the fair. They also have a helicopter that's going to fly in, an Apache helicopter that's going to be on display. How cool is that? Plus, and this is one of the ones that I think is really cool for America 250 and the Fair 140, they're going to have the First Cavalry Band on stage at the Old Mill. Performances at 2, 4, 6, and 8. And that's going to be happening on Sunday, September 27th. So pretty cool events happening with America 250 with the start of the fair. 5:55, that's it for the 5 o'clock hour. Hard headlines in 5 minutes. We got traffic for you right now on the fives with Julie DeHardy.
1: You'll need an extra couple of minutes, maybe up to 5 minutes, if you're traveling west on I-20 at 45 with the right lane still blocked off through there. Also, if you're traveling Loop 12 northbound, your ramp to Northwest Highway's blocked. That's a detour. East Loop A-20 still has roadwork southbound at Meadowbrook, so give yourself an extra 5 to 10. With Cliff Wright, now traffic on the fives, I'm Julie DeHardy.
2: Well, fall can't get here soon enough. We've been through a month of 100-degree temperatures, no rain for the last 67 days. Finally got 1/100th of an inch of rain last night at DFW with an isolated flooding thunderstorm in Keller, South Lake, and Colleyville. Today, sunny and hot with a high near 96 this afternoon, but winds will be out of the northeast, 5 to 10 miles per hour. Fresh breeze tonight, lows by tomorrow morning. First morning of fall, 70 to 75. Tomorrow, sunny and hot with a high near 97. That's still 10 degrees warmer than normal. Thursday, mostly sunny and 95, Friday partly cloudy and 94, Saturday 96. Our next chance of rain looks to be this coming Sunday. I'm meteorologist Brad Barton.
0: 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We're sitting at 78 in Dallas, 76 in Fort Worth.
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8: Socialism is only viewed negatively by 58% of voters. I directly tie this to state-run schools of indoctrination of our kids to being in this position. However, it shows that the message is now getting out. Because earlier polls did not show even numbers this good. You know, the downside of looking at the Cook Report, in my mind, would be, you know, socialist ideas are gaining a support. You know, the wealth tax and confiscation of wealth is gaining support. How, after the Obamacare lie has emerged into, you know, a positive ranking for Medicare for all, it just means we're all going to have a lousy Medicare system and a lousy healthcare system.
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10: Hey, it's Ben Ferguson, and I got to tell you, the midterm elections, they're really heating up. And congressional control and President Trump's agenda hang in the balance. Every headline has the potential to shift the odds. According to Cauchy's new midterms hub, Republicans have a 52% chance to control the Senate. And in a key Senate race, Ken Paxton is currently trading at 50% to beat James Tallarico. That means a $100 trade pays out $193 with a win. Texas should favor Paxton, but Republicans cannot take this race for granted. The stakes, they're high. Use the promo code TRUST to get up to $20 when you trade 20. Again, use the code TRUST to get $20 when you trade 20.
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12: A big speech and a lot of meetings. I'm Dave Anthony, Fox News. That's on President Trump's agenda at the United Nations in New York today. He'll address the UN General Assembly and then sit down with other world leaders from Britain to Japan and Ukraine's President Volodymyr Zelensky. As President Trump says, the ridiculous, never-ending war with Russia must end.
13: The Ukrainian president striking an optimistic tone on social media, saying, quote, there are ideas for de-escalation steps and for addressing fundamental security issues, energy security, food security, and the protection of human life.
12: Fox's Marianne Rafferty. The president will also meet with the leaders of Gulf countries as the Iran conflict continues. Strait of Hormuz shipping still an issue, and Iran-backed Houthi attacks on Saudi Arabia adding to the tension. And also at the UN today, Fox's Alex Hogan reports.
14: President Trump will join the prime ministers of Denmark and Greenland for a trilateral signing ceremony to formalize the new security agreement for the U.S. and Greenland. Reuters now reporting that the U.S. plans to open two new military bases in Greenland. The plan would reestablish one Cold War-era military base in the southern part of Greenland and convert a military outpost on the east coast, which is currently being used by the Danish Sled Dog Patrol.
12: The Venezuelan immigrant shot by an ICE agent Sunday in Austin, Texas, leading to protests, is now in a detention center. His lawyer, Kate Lincoln Goldfinch, says that he still has a bullet in his back. Homeland Security says that Wilbur Rafael Garces Perez was in the country illegally with an order for removal. She maintains
15: he had a work permit. He was seeking asylum.
12: There's still more than 100 flights canceled or delayed to and from Newark, New Jersey, and Philadelphia today as airlines recover from yesterday's technical issue that grounded planes for hours.
16: One of the main circuits that controls communications in the Philly and Newark area went down. When they went to switch to their backup line, which was fiber optics, they found out that had actually been cut during a construction project in New Jersey.
12: That's Connor Hanson. 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
0: It's a Tuesday news day, the 22nd of September.
23: You okay?
0: Good morning. Clayton Neville solo today. Dan Wilson leading us till 9 o'clock. Sybil Summers back with us later in the week. We got Julie DeHardy up with traffic in 2 minutes, followed by Brad Barton with your forecast. A little bit of relief, but still hot as hell out there today. So bring that water bottle. You're going to need it. You still need to stay hydrated when it's 95 degrees. I think the high today is like 96. So be careful, but it may not be what it was yesterday as far as that blistering heat. We got your weather forecast coming up. I want to get to some state news right now because anti-ICE protests erupting in Austin after a 28-year-old Venezuelan DoorDash worker, Wilbur Garces Perez, was shot. Fox's Brooke Taylor has more from Dallas this morning.
24: About 100 people showed up. Local reporters on the ground say rocks and water bottles were even thrown at law enforcement officers. Protesters, they blocked the streets, and officers eventually had to use tear gas to break up the crowd. Now, sources tell me that ICE officers officers ran the vehicle's license plate, and they found it was registered to a Venezuelan illegal migrant with a final deportation order. They then tried to stop the driver. Now, DHS hasn't shared what happened next.
0: Now, Perez was released from the hospital, now in ICE custody. Stay tuned. We'll have plenty more out of Austin as the morning moves along. Locally, Plano police are losing access to dozens of Flock license plate reading cameras after the state pulled funding for the system. Christian Powers with more on that.
1: The cameras were disabled after Texas rescinded grant money that had been paying for them. Police say the technology has helped investigators locate stolen vehicles, identify suspects, and solve crimes. The department says losing the cameras will hurt its investigative capabilities, but city officials are now considering whether Plano should pay to restore the service with local funding. Christian Powers, KLIF News.
0: Christian, thanks. 6:05. Let's get out of the roadways this morning, checking traffic. Julie DeHardy is out there. She's got traffic on the fives.
2: We do have a wreck on the Dallas North Tollway southbound Royal. Two left lanes, just a couple minutes getting around it. We do have some road work happening on Loop 12 northbound as you cross the bridge approaching Northwest Highway. They've got the right side of the roadway blocked off, and it's causing about a 5 to 10 minute backup. There's also an accident 183 eastbound trying to get onto Loop 12. It's blocking a portion of the ramp. You can still get around it, but be careful. And a couple minute delay. 20 westbound at 45, it's the ongoing bridge repair, and the right lane is blocked. Traffic is slow for about 10 minutes. With Cliff Right Now Traffic on the Fives, I'm Julie DeHardy.
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27: Well, after another round of strong thunderstorms last night, we had a big severe thunderstorm warning in northeastern Tarrant County, Keller, South Lake to Grapevine. Heavy rainfall, maybe some one-inch hail. Finally, 1/100th of an inch of rain fell at DFW Airport, ending the rain-free streak at 67 days. Today, sunny and hot with a high near 96 this afternoon. The winds out of the northeast 5 to 10 miles an hour, fair and mild overnight. The drier air will drive lows into the 70 to 75 degree range overnight, first evening of fall. Tomorrow, sunny and hot with a high of 97, low 72. Thursday, mostly sunny, high 95. Friday, sunny to partly cloudy in 94. Saturday, partly cloudy, maybe 96. Slight chance of isolated showers and storms again by next Sunday. I'm meteorologist Brad Barton.
0: Appreciate that, Brad. You're waking up this morning in Dallas to 77 degrees. In Fort Worth, we're at 75. KLIF News Time is 6:07, and we're running down today's top stories. So air travel came to a halt across much of the United States yesterday due to technical issues in the Northeast. Media partner WFAA-TV's Jason Wheeler brings us up to date.
28: Hundreds of flights had to be canceled and even more delayed as the FAA grounded flights at several airports in the Northeast. The FAA says a circuit blew at a Pennsylvania air traffic control facility, and then they discovered a backup fiber optic cable had been cut by construction workers in New Jersey. Crews are now working to install a new circuit and to repair the backup fiber optic lines.
0: Air travel mostly recovered this morning. Some impacts, though, a few delays are expected. Janelle Fort is out at DFW Airport with WFAA-TV, and we're going to check in with Janelle coming up a little bit later on this hour, around 6:50 or so. So hang tight. Meanwhile, the superintendent at Boyd ISD denies a culture of hazing after felony charges against four students there. The district school board met this week for the first time since those students were arrested and charged with felony injury to a child for a locker room hazing incident. The district superintendent says that Boyd ISD does not have a culture of hazing and that he wants the investigation to continue before any conclusions are made. Boyd police still interviewing witnesses. They say that more charges could be forthcoming as the investigation continues. And a suspect sentenced for a New Year's Eve bridge shooting in the city of Dallas, Jose Raul Alcaraz Sanchez, was sentenced to 35 months in federal prison for unlawfully possessing a gun as an undocumented immigrant. Sanchez was one of two men seen in viral social media footage firing weapons from the Margaret McDermott Bridge in Dallas on New Year's Eve. Police recovered over 100 bullet casings from that bridge that night. And Irving police have released more information about an attempted kidnapping at a park along Shady Grove Trail. Chris Lawrence with WFAA reports.
5: Last week, a woman was walking along Shady Grove Trail when she noticed Isaac Guevara passing her several times. When she kneeled down to tie her shoe, she claims Guevara touched her inappropriately and said, "If you move or scream, I'll stab you." Before he could reach into his pocket, the woman bit him and Guevara ran away. Police arrested him a few days later and he's now being held on an aggravated kidnapping charge.
0: Chris Lawrence, WFAA-TV. Chris, thanks. It's 6:10 at DFW's Morning News, and coming up at 6:15, we've got traffic and weather for you. We'll check in with Ryan Baldwin down at our sister station, The Ticket, for our first sportscast in the morning at 6:17. Cowboys celebrating that Commanders victory. What's up next for Dallas as they head to Rio? We've got that for you coming up on 570 KLIF.
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1: Happy Tuesday, 6:15. Checking traffic on the fives with Julie DeHardy.
2: We do have a wreck on the Dallas North Tollway southbound at Royal with two left lanes blocked. It's just a couple minute backup. And then we've got some road work in place. Loop 12 northbound. As you move across the bridge toward Northwest Highway, it's the right side and the exit to get you in the 635 express lane that's blocked. So you're backed up about 5 to 10 minutes. There is an accident 183 eastbound trying to exit to Loop 12 on the right side. So a couple taps of the brakes there. Our 20 westbound at 45, the right lane's blocked. That's bridge repair and about a 5 minute roll. North Loop 820 eastbound from beach to roof snow, ongoing road work in that left lane kind of squeezes you down around 377, so a couple extra minutes through the area. With Cliff right now traffic on the fives, I'm Julie DeHardy.
3: Now, our weak cold front finally made it into North Texas with light northerly winds and slightly drier air. Even with the cold front in place, we're still expecting highs in the mid-90s the rest of this week, but it will be cooler at night, noticeably so. Today, sunny and hot with a high near 96 this afternoon. Winds out of the northeast 5 to 10 miles an hour will be fair and mild overnight, lows 70 to 75. The autumnal equinox fall officially begins here at 7:04 this evening. Tomorrow, sunny and hot with a high of 97, lows 70 to 74. Thursday, mostly sunny with a high of 95. Friday, sunny to partly cloudy and 94, a little more humid. Partly cloudy and hot Saturday with a high of 96. Next chance of rain, Sunday. I'm meteorologist Brad Barton.
1: Appreciate that, Brad. Right now, it's 77 degrees in Dallas and it's 75 in Fort Worth.
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5: Cowboys reviewing film from their Week 2 win over the Commanders. Brian Schottenheimer is seeing improvement from the defense week to week.
6: Yeah, I thought the communication was better. I really did. Again, I thought Jay Sean did a terrific job with the green dot. Really proud of him. I think, you know, he played well, got the forced fumble. That was great. But like I said, I wasn't surprised that the communication was better, but I would start there.
5: Cowboys and Ravens in Rio for Week 3. Rams bounce back with a 28-6 victory over the Giants on Monday Night Football. Devontae Adams, 8 catches, 195 yards, 2 touchdowns, the first receiver aged 33 or older to put up those numbers since 2002. And the Rangers continue their playoff hunt tonight, hosting the Mets. Texas enters one game ahead of Houston for the AL West lead, but the Astros own the tiebreaker, first pitch at 7:05. I'm Ryan Baldwin from 96.7 and 1310 The Ticket.
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1: 6:18 at DFW's Morning News. Clayton Neville, Dan Wilson, taking you up to 9 o'clock this morning. Sybil Summers back with us a little bit later on this week. We got Brad Barton in 8 minutes with your forecast. A little bit of relief to that summer heat today. I say summer. Summer's behind us, okay? We're in fall now. We're officially into fall, but it's also late September, right? So this heat should be behind us. It's still 96 degrees for a high today, so bring that water bottle. We'll get more on that coming up after traffic on the fives. I want to pay attention now, though, to our four-legged friends. Fox's Jill Nato reports that just because your new dog looks exactly like your old dog, that doesn't mean that they're going to behave the same.
8: Take a pause.
9: A lot of people fall in love with specific dog breeds and spend thousands getting a dog of that breed. Then they expect that dog to act the same as all dogs of that breed. Dog trainer and Rover.com ambassador Nicole Ellis says that's a mistake.
10: Each dog is an individual. A lot of it's going to come down to just nothing we can change, just who they are, just like you might like chocolate and I might not. That's completely fine. But then the same thing is with our pets.
9: Of course, there are some steps you may be able to take, getting them used to things like long walks, babies, and fetching tennis balls.
10: Some of that's going to come down to that work we do in those early socialization days, getting them used to things, getting them exposed to things. But really, they're going to be who they're going to be.
9: So trainers will warn you. That expensive purebreed may act like others or maybe like a nonconformist canine character. Take a pause. Jill Nato, Fox News.
1: Oh my gosh, what was that at the end of the... All right, I want to scout one more dog story. From Stray to Hero, Canyon, a search and rescue dog, was named ASPCA Dog of the Year. A local twist with John Ingham.
11: Canyon's journey began as a stray in Mississippi. After months of medical care and training, the White Labrador earned certifications in human remains detection and wilderness operations. Now Canyon works alongside his handler, Christy, as an invaluable member of Texas A&M Task Force 1. Canyon assisted with search efforts following the Maui wildfires and Hurricane Helene. He also spent more than 90 days searching along the Guadalupe River near Camp Mystic following the historic 2025 Texas flood. The ASPCA's annual award recognizes a dog that has shown extraordinary bravery, overcome significant challenges, or made a meaningful difference in the lives of people and animals. From a stray who once needed rescuing to a highly trained canine, Canyon has certainly earned his spot as top dog. Canyon will be celebrated October the 8th in New York City. John Ingham, KLIF.
5: All right, John. Pretty cool story. Four-legged friends always need a little bit of love. John, that was great. 621 at DFW's Morning News. So the superintendent at Boyd ISD is denying a culture of hazing after felony charges against four students. We had this story in the headlines. Well, the district school board met this week for the first time since the students were arrested and charged with felony injury to a child for that locker room hazing incident that we've talked about. Well, the district superintendent doubling down, saying that Boyd ISD does not have a culture of hazing and that he wants the investigation to finish before anybody makes any conclusions, which makes sense, right? Well, Boyd police are still interviewing witnesses right now. They say that more charges could be coming as the investigation continues. Our media partners at WFAA-TV peel the curtain back.
12: After an alleged hazing incident inside of a locker room, Boyd Independent School District met for the first time after the police released details about their investigation to the public.
13: Inside the meeting, among the speakers were the athletic director and high school principal, both making no mention to the public or their peers of what allegedly happened inside the field house at Boyd High School. According to reports, a 14-year-old victim was allegedly hazed by upperclassmen, which according to police led to four arrests, two of which have been treated as adults and are facing felony charges of unlawful restraint and injury to a child causing bodily harm. The other two involved were arrested and charged as juveniles. Police are also looking into how coaches responded to the incident, with the victim saying one coach told him the situation needed to be handled in the locker room. The superintendent of the district addressed the investigation after the close of the meeting.
14: We're upset that the incident took place. We're upset that it's out in the media and so many people are, out making comments. We need to refrain before we judge people before we start crucifying any kid.
13: Boyd Police Department released a statement that reads in part, quote, "If evidence establishes that additional criminal charges are warranted based on the acts or omissions of any person involved, investigators will evaluate the evidence and pursue any appropriate action consistent with Texas law," end quote.
5: WFAA-TV all over that story for us. When there's more, Hunter Boyd, we'll bring it to you. That story's not going anywhere. 623 at DFW's Morning News. Another story that's not going anywhere. A controversy in the political and entertainment world. We've talked about this in recent days. The two worlds colliding as Ed Sheeran continues on his tour, but is addressing the controversy over dropping Macklemore. Fox's Michelle Polino has the latest.
15: Ed Sheeran spoke out before and during his Philadelphia show, following fallout for his supporting acts on Saturday. He apologized for making mistakes after Gillette Stadium owner Robert Kraft and other venues made the promoter drop Macklemore over his pro-Palestine chants on stage.
16: What happened in Israel and at the London Music Festival on October 7th was horrific and compounded centuries of Jewish pain. What is happening in Gaza is catastrophic.
15: He ended saying in part, his concert is still a place where everyone is welcome. Everyone here can stand beside people that have opposing views. He then noted, but they can all agree on singing these songs, and these songs are about love, hope, and unity. Michelle Polino, Fox News.
5: All right, Ed Sheeran taking the controversy head on. Michelle, thanks. 624 at DFW's Morning News. Let's wrap it up with business. Nike is joining several stocks, falling from the S&P 100. Fox Business's Jeff Flock is in Jackson Township, New Jersey, and has the latest on that.
17: Out of the S&P 100, still in the S&P 500. Four stocks today leaving the S&P 100. Colgate-Palmolive, Honeywell Aerospace, and Simon Properties. But it's Nike that really has taken the big hit. The stock is up 1% or 2%. The last 12 months, it's lost 50% of its value. Last week, a kick in the shins from one of the world's top soccer players, Kylian Mbappe. He was a longtime Nike signing. He's decided to leave and go somewhere else.
1: Now, Nike spent 18 years among the S&P 500's top-performing stocks. It hit a peak of $179 per share, 2021, down $36.10 on Monday. That's where it is right now, at $36.10. 624 at DFW's Morning News. Coming up after 630, we'll run down more hard headlines for you. We'll get an update on the investigation in Austin, that ICE-involved shooting. Was there a particular motive there? And was the suspect an illegal immigrant? Was he in the country illegally? Some say yes, others say no. Isn't that a fact? We'll get into it coming up. Right now, let's check traffic. Here's Julie DeHardy.
2: We do have a wreck on the Dallas North Tollway southbound at Royal with two left lanes blocked. It's just a couple minute backup. And then we've got some road work in place. Loop 12 northbound. As you move across the bridge toward Northwest Highway, it's the right side and the exit to get you in the 635 express lane that's blocked. So you're backed up about 5 to 10 minutes. There is an accident 183 eastbound trying to exit to Loop 12 on the right side. So a couple taps of the brakes there. Our 20 westbound at 45, the right lane's blocked. That's bridge repair and about a 5 minute roll. North Loop 820 eastbound from beach to roof snow, ongoing road work in that left lane kind of squeezes you down around 377, so a couple extra minutes through the area. With Cliff right now traffic on the fives, I'm Julie DeHardy.
3: Well, fall can't get here soon enough. We've been through a month of 100 degree temperatures, no rain for the last 67 days. Finally got 1/100th of an inch of rain last night at DFW with an isolated flooding thunderstorm in Keller, South Lake, and Colleyville. Today, sunny and hot with a high near 96 this afternoon, but winds will be out of the northeast, 5 to 10 miles per hour. Fresh breeze tonight, lows by tomorrow morning. First morning of fall, 70 to 75. Tomorrow, sunny and hot with a high near 97. That's still 10 degrees warmer than normal. Thursday, mostly sunny in 95, Friday partly cloudy in 94, Saturday 96. Our next chance of rain looks to be this coming Sunday. I'm meteorologist Brad Barton.
1: Thanks, Brad. It's 76 in Dallas, 75 degrees in Fort Worth.
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1: It's 6:30 at DFW's Morning News. Clayton Neville knows Sybil Summers today. She's back with us later on in the week. Dan Wilson keeping us on the air. We'll check in with Brad in a moment. I was just speaking with Brad in the newsroom, and he was talking about how there is some relief to those triple digits. And he's right. I keep saying it hot is hot is hot, but it will not be 100 degrees for the rest of this week. At least it's not forecast to be. We've got details on that. So what are we dealing with? Brad tells you coming up here in just a moment. But let's get to some of the local stories. Roanoke Police Corporal Kevin Buchanan has been identified as the officer who was critically injured in a crash on Highway 114 this week. That crash happened while Corporal Buchanan was involved in a high-speed motorcycle pursuit with 26-year-old Deontay Keyshawn Myers. Now, Myers is still hospitalized, is going to be transferred to the Denton County Jail when he's released. Buchanan still in critical condition today. And a Rockwall Middle School student detained over an alleged threat. Let's go to the newsroom for more.
2: Police say officers worked with Rockwall ISD officials to identify and locate the student at Ursula Rockwall Middle School. Authorities have not released details about the alleged threat or identified the student. The school's principal is reminding families that threats made as offhand remarks or on social media can result in criminal charges. Christian Powers, KLIF News.
1: All right, Christian, thanks. I want to stay in the newsroom this morning because Cameron Fairchild's been working on this one. There's a state district judge that has tossed out a legal petition seeking the removal of a Tarrant County judge. In fact, it's the judge, Tim O'Hare.
3: Former State Representative Lon Burnham filed the petition accusing O'Hare of official misconduct for having critics removed from commissioners' court meetings. The judge ruled there was insufficient evidence to prove misconduct or incompetence under state law. Burnham still faces misdemeanor charges from an August meeting and continues to pursue a separate federal civil rights lawsuit against the county. Cameron Fairchild, KLIF News.
1: All right. The controversy surrounding politics. Always something, isn't there? 6:33 at DFW's Morning News. I want to turn now to a bizarre story. It's not quite entertainment news, but it stems from it. A former American Idol contestant facing murder charges today over the death of his wife. Fox's CB Cotton has those details.
4: At the start of Caleb Flynn's trial, prosecutors said there were more than 100,000 messages between the former American Idol contestant and his mistress in the year leading up to his wife Ashley's death. Caleb competed on American Idol in 2013 and was eliminated during the early rounds. Old clips show him gushing over his wife, saying, quote, "I love my wife more than anything. She is very, very pretty," end quote. Now he's accused of killing Ashley inside their suburban Ohio home this past February. Prosecutors say Ashley Flynn had been shot twice in the head while lying in her bed.
1: Was that statement not creepy? I love my wife. She's very, very pretty. I guess it just depends on the tone, right? And the fact that we know that she was murdered maybe made it sound a little bit more creepy. But prosecutors say Flynn, who has denied the charges against him, staged the crime scene to look like it was a home break-in. So that'll be a high-profile case as it continues. And to sports, a big night for the L.A. Rams last night. Fox's Tony Genualdo recaps Monday Night Football.
5: Week 2 of the NFL season wrapped up Monday night as the Los Angeles Rams hosted the New York Giants. And Rams quarterback Matthew Stafford had himself a night, along with receiver Devontae Adams.
6: Just get it away. Adams. He's got it! Touchdown, Rams!
5: The call on ESPN, that was the second touchdown of the night for Adams, who finished with 8 catches and 195 yards. Stafford had 4 touchdowns as LA wins big 28-6 to get their first win of the season. But Giants quarterback Jackson Dart hurt his knee on the opening drive. NFL Network reports that he is believed to have suffered a sprained MCL, which will cause him to miss some time. Tony Genualdo, Fox News.
1: That's not good. I mean, it's good for the Cowboys, but nobody wants an injury. But, I mean, two NFC East opponents have now lost their quarterback. For the rest of the season, probably not. But, yeah, Daniels go down and then that to the Giants last night. That's tough. Golly, Dak Prescott better stay healthy. If he doesn't stay healthy, we're done, right? Can everybody agree with that? If Dak Prescott goes down, this season is over. I think it's always been that way. You know, we really haven't had a strong backup. I know Andy Dalton, there were a few years where there were some okay backups when Dak was the backup and all that, I know. But like right now, if Dak were to go down, the Cowboys would be done. So Commanders and Giants are dealing with that right now as well. Cowboys hopefully can take advantage in the standings for the time being. 6:35 at DFW's Morning News. One more quick sports report for you in 12 minutes with the help of our sister station, The Ticket. Ryan Baldwin is standing by. In 5 minutes from now, though, Chairman of the Joint Chiefs of Staff, General Dan Kane, is warning that the military needs to adapt to changing times. What exactly will that look like? Kevin Uretsky has a report. Next, let's check traffic first. Here's Julie DeHardy on the fives.
7: On the Dallas North Tollway southbound at Royal with two left lanes blocked, you'll need an extra 10 minutes there. We've got someone working on their vehicle northbound 75 at Royal on the right shoulder, getting a couple minutes worth of attention. We've got Northwest Highway blocked with an accident westbound at Lombardi. That's just west of Loop 12. They've also blocked off your exit ramp from northbound Loop 12 to Northwest Highway, so that's holding us up for an extra 5 to 10 minutes. 183 eastbound, as you try to exit to Loop 12, there's a wreck on the right side, and that's backing us up for a couple minutes. And now in Fort Worth, 35W northbound Northside Drive. A couple of right lanes blocked on this, already backed up at least 20 minutes as you're coming off the South Freeway. With Cliff Right Now traffic on the fives, I'm Julie DeHardy.
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11: Well, after another round of strong thunderstorms last night, we had a big severe thunderstorm warning in northeastern Tarrant County, Keller, South Lake to Grapevine. Heavy rainfall, maybe some one-inch hail. Finally, 1/100th of an inch of rain fell at DFW Airport, ending the rain-free streak at 67 days. Today, sunny and hot with a high near 96 this afternoon, but winds out of the northeast 5 to 10 miles an hour, fair and mild overnight. The drier air will drive lows into the 70 to 75 degree range overnight, first evening of fall. Tomorrow, sunny and hot with a high of 97, low 72. Thursday, mostly sunny, high 95. Friday, sunny to partly cloudy in 94. Saturday, partly cloudy, maybe 96. Slight chance of isolated showers and storms again by next Sunday. I'm meteorologist Brad Barton.
1: Thank you, Brad. Right now in Dallas, it's 76. We're at 74 degrees in Fort Worth.
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8: 641 at DFW's morning news. Appreciate you being along for the ride. Clayton Neville, no Sybil Summers today. We've got hard headlines for you in 19 minutes and some laughs along the way as well. We'll have sports for you in 6 minutes. Our sister station, The Ticket, is standing by. And Monty Cook's going to join us for the Cliff Cluck Around at 8:50. He'll also come in for Cliff Notes. And we're going to do that. Well, when should we do that? Let's do that around 7:17. Yeah, we do that every day at 7:17, so it would make sense. All right, so during a recent speech at the Air and Space Force Association Cyber Conference, Joint Chiefs Chairman General Dan Kane spoke about the changing nature of the military landscape. I want to turn to D.C. right now because Kevin Uretsky has more on today's edition of Securing America.
9: General Kane described the current military atmosphere this way.
10: The character of war, how we fight, the speed at which we fight, is changing really, really fast.
9: The chairman said that is mostly seen through the measurement of time.
10: Information moves so fast that leader decision times has compressed from weeks down to days, down to seconds.
9: General Kane said the key is to prepare and be ready before a crisis point hits, and that our troops
10: are America's ultimate insurance policy.
9: He also issued this challenge.
10: Our task, my friends, is to adapt right now.
9: Kevin Uretsky, Fox News.
8: All right, Kevin Uretsky, appreciate that report. Again, that was Joint Chiefs Chairman General Dan Kane speaking about the changing landscape of the U.S. military amid war, too, obviously. But we've got more to point out regarding that Iran-U.S. conflict coming up at 7 o'clock this morning. We'll do that with the help of Fox News Radio. Locally, air travel came to a halt across much of the United States yesterday, and we have impacts here. Now, this was something that was widespread, especially in the Northeast, but media partner WFAA TV's Janelle Fort says that DFW Airport is seeing some lingering impacts this morning.
11: Well, the FAA says the actual equipment issue was resolved yesterday evening. Now airlines are just trying to unwind the backlog of issues that it caused. So already this morning, we're seeing some of the residual effects here at both of our local airports here in North Texas. For per flight aware, we've already got 29 delays, 27 cancellations up on the board here at DFW Airport, and then across town at Love Field. 12 delays over there. Fortunately, no cancellations right now. And the reason this can linger is because yesterday's outage hit some really important pieces of the airline network. Officials say this started yesterday when a primary communications line failed at an FAA air traffic control facility in Philadelphia. Now, normally, there is a backup, but when the system tried to switch over to it, they found that that backup fiber line was out of commission, too, after it had been inadvertently severed by railroad construction workers. Now, the impacts were widespread and frustrating for thousands of travelers. More than 1,000 flights were canceled nationwide, and over 6,000 were delayed. Now, Newark was basically at a standstill for much of the day in New Jersey. Philadelphia, JFK, and LaGuardia were all hit, too. And those airports, they matter here. Philly, JFK, and LaGuardia are all major American Airlines hubs. Newark is a major United hub, and Delta has a huge presence in both of the New York airports. So if a plane or crew got stuck there yesterday, that can mean a late flight here this morning, even if you are not going anywhere in the Northeast. So if you are heading to the airport this morning, your best bet is to double check your airline app before you head out. I'll send it back to you.
8: All right, that's Janelle Ford, WFAA TV reporting. Still some potentially lingering impacts if you're headed to DFW or to Love Field today. But again, apparently the FAA says that the issues have been resolved. All right, we're headed for 6:50 this morning, and coming up in 2 minutes, we've got sports with our sister station, The Ticket. Ryan Baldwin's going to tell you when the Cowboys are headed to Rio. That's right, a big one this week against Baltimore in South America. Is that game going to go off as planned? We'll talk about it coming up. Let's check traffic first. Here's Julie DeHardy on the roads.
12: For those of you traveling north on 75, be careful around Royal Lane. There's someone working on their vehicle on the right shoulder, and it is making a slow roll from around Northwest Highway for a couple extra minutes. Now, Northwest Highway is closed with an accident. Took out a power pole there westbound right around Lombardi, which is west of Loop 12, so you can't get through there. And they blocked off the exit ramp from northbound Loop 12 to Northwest Highway, which is adding about 10, 15 minutes to your drive if you're coming from 183. 183 eastbound, your ramp to Loop 12, that is partially blocked with the wreck, so an extra 5 minutes for you. And 35W northbound at Northside Drive, three lanes are blocked, and you've got about a 35 to 40 minute backup from the South Freeway. With Cliff Right Now traffic on the fives, I'm Julie DeHardy.
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14: Well, our weak cold front finally made it into North Texas with light northerly winds and slightly drier air. Even with the cold front in place, we're still expecting highs in the mid-90s the rest of this week, but it will be cooler at night, noticeably so. Today, sunny and hot with a high near 96 this afternoon. Winds out of the northeast 5 to 10 miles an hour will be fair and mild overnight, low 70 to 75. The autumnal equinox fall officially begins here at 7:04 this evening. Tomorrow, sunny and hot with a high of 97, low 70 to 74. Thursday, mostly sunny with a high of 95. Friday, sunny to partly cloudy and 94, a little more humid. Partly cloudy and hot Saturday with a high of 96. Next chance of rain, Sunday. I'm meteorologist Brad Barton.
15: Thanks, Brad. It's 76 in Dallas, 74 degrees in Fort Worth.
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17: Cowboys reflecting on a Week 2 win over the Commanders. Dallas, the third worst rushing team in the league early on. Brian Schottenheimer on the run game issues.
18: We came out with a different plan. We're going to throw it around the yard. I like that plan. It worked good. This week we might run it around the yard. But at the end of the day, when you look at us, we're getting a little bit too much knockback in the backfield, getting the movement at times and certain things.
17: Cowboys headed to Rio to face the Ravens on Sunday. Jackson Dart exits the game in the opening drive, and the Giants can't produce without him, falling to the Rams 28-6. The New York quarterback expected to miss time with a sprained MCL. Stars 2-0 in the preseason after defeating the Blues 2-1 at the AAC. Dallas has defeated St. Louis by the same score in each of the first two games and hosts the Wild in Game 3 tomorrow night. I'm Ryan Baldwin from 96.7 and 1310 The Ticket.
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2: A little bit of everything here at DFW's Morning News. 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
2: Clayton Neville with you till 9 o'clock this morning. Dan Wilson leading the way. Sybil's back with us a little bit later on in the week. I want to hit some local news, and then we'll have plenty more of it in about 12 minutes right after Fox News Radio's global headlines at the top of the hour. But Roanoke Police Corporal Kevin Buchanan has now been identified as the officer who was critically injured in a crash on Highway 114 this week. If you remember, the crash happened while Corporal Buchanan was involved in a high-speed chase on a motorcycle with 26-year-old Deontay Keyshawn Myers. Myers still hospitalized. He's going to be transferred to the Denton County Jail when released, and Buchanan is still in critical condition today. We'll have more on the officer and that condition coming up in 10 minutes from right now. All right, I want to get to some music news for you, though, on a Tuesday. A member of Newfound Glory has died. A sad story this morning from Michelle Paulino.
4: Newfound Glory founding guitarist Chad Gilbert has died. The band and his wife Lisa Cimarelli say the 45-year-old died peacefully in his sleep Sunday. No cause of death was given, but he had been open about his years-long cancer battle, which he said had progressed to stage 4. The band and his wife said, in part, he left this world surrounded by friends and family and took his final breaths with his wife and mother by his side, just as he wished. Gilbert co-founded the Florida pop punk band in 1997 and helped take it to the top with 2002's Sticks and Stones. Home of the hit My Friends Over You, the band's latest album, Listen Up, came out this year. Michelle Paulino, Fox News.
2: Michelle Paulino reporting, appreciate it. That's sad. I love Newfound Glory, too. You know, they're one of my favorite bands in the early 2000s, maybe late 90s or so. Their music still holds up today. It was one of those full, like, grunge bands. Really cool stuff. All right, let's turn to one more quick one before we wrap it up. A lamp that's been a fixture at a Dallas sports bar for 3 decades is back in its usual spot after it was stolen and then returned. It's an incident that was caught entirely on surveillance video, and John Ingham has that story.
5: The lamp, nicknamed Lady Lamp by staff and regulars, has sat in the corner of a booth of Stan's Blue Note for about 30 years. Staff dress it up for holidays all throughout the year, Halloween, Christmas, Valentine's Day, and regularly photograph it for the bar's social media. But early Sunday morning, staff noticed the lamp was missing, and their first thought was, how did they get it out of here? Because it's like 5 feet tall and 50 pounds. Surveillance video showed a man carrying the lamp through the bar, which had roughly 400 people inside of it at the time, and the man carried it out to the back patio, set it down, briefly explained what he was doing, and then carried it over the patio railing. A person with knowledge of the lamp's location reached out and arranged for the lamp's return. And now, the Lady Lamp is back in its spot at Stan's Blue Note, where it's become part of the bar's identity. Stan's owner says there are no hard feelings. John Ingham, KLIF.
2: All right, John, interesting story. No hard feelings, huh? No, because they got it back. Lady Lamp has returned. 6:55 at DFW's Morning News. Coming up 5 minutes from right now, we'll check in with Fox News Radio. Then we got some local headlines from the KLIF WBAP news team. We're talking a lot today about the investigation into that ICE shooting down in Austin. The status of the suspect, illegal immigrant or not, it's up in the air, but can't you just check that? We'll find out coming up here in a few minutes. Right now, let's hit traffic with Julie DeHardy on the fives.
6: For those of you traveling north on 75, be careful around Royal Lane. There's someone working on their vehicle on the right shoulder, and it is making a slow roll from around Northwest Highway for a couple extra minutes. Now, Northwest Highway is closed with an accident. Took out a power pole there westbound right around Lombardi, which is west of Loop 12, so you can't get through there. And they blocked off the exit ramp from northbound Loop 12 to Northwest Highway, which is adding about 10, 15 minutes to your drive if you're coming from 183. 183 eastbound, your ramp to Loop 12, that is partially blocked with the wreck, so an extra 5 minutes for you. And 35W northbound at Northside Drive, 3 lanes are blocked, and you've got about a 35 to 40 minute backup from the South Freeway. With Cliff Right Now traffic on the fives, I'm Julie DeHardy.
7: Well, fall can't get here soon enough. We've been through a month of 100-degree temperatures, no rain.

0: rain for the last 67 days. Finally got 1/100th of an inch of rain last night at DFW with an isolated flooding thunderstorm in Keller, South Lake, and Colleyville. Today, sunny and hot with a high near 96 this afternoon, but winds will be out of the northeast, 5 to 10 miles per hour. Fresh breeze tonight. Lows by tomorrow morning. First morning of fall, 70 to 75. Tomorrow, sunny and hot with a high near 97. That's still 10 degrees warmer than normal. Thursday, mostly sunny and 95. Friday, partly cloudy and 94. Saturday, 96. Our next chance of rain looks to be this coming Sunday. I'm meteorologist Brad Barton.
1: Thank you, Brad. It's 78 degrees in Dallas, 76 in Fort Worth.
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8: We've talked before about how too much sitting quietly chips away at our health. Well, here's a fix so simple, it almost sounds too good to be true. In her new book, Body Electric, journalist Manoush Zomorodi teamed up with a Columbia University researcher to test a small idea. What if you moved for just 5 minutes every half hour? Pacing, for example, during a phone call. Walking the dog, loading the dishwasher, marching in place. More than 23,000 people signed up to try it, and the results were up to a 28% drop in fatigue, steadier moods, and sharper focus. People's productivity didn't suffer one bit. Here's the catch. You can't undo a whole day of sitting with a single trip to the gym. As Zomorodi put it, sitting all day kinks your body like a garden hose, but you can unkink it with bursts of movement throughout your day. I'm Dr. Sanjay Gupta, helping you live a better life.
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14: There is a lot to discuss. I'm Dave Anthony, Fox News. As President Trump heads to the United Nations in New York, he'll address the General Assembly in 2 hours and meet with several world leaders, including Ukraine's President Volodymyr Zelensky. After another Russian bombardment overnight, doing damage, killing five Ukrainians, and Ukraine counterattacked, hitting another Russian oil refinery, Secretary of State Marco Rubio tells Fox.
15: The President has always wanted to end this war and is prepared to do anything he can to bring it to an end. It's been difficult.
14: Now, the President also will meet today with the leaders of Gulf countries, and Rubio also just told Fox blocks Iran remains a big problem.
15: They're behind the Houthis in Yemen that are attacking Saudi Arabia, and they want a nuclear weapon. That's of concern not just to the Gulf states, but should be of concern to the world.
14: Iran's president's also at the UN and will speak there tomorrow. Fox's Trey Yinks reports from Tel Aviv.
16: Iran targeted two oil tankers in the Strait of Hormuz on Monday as the IRGC ramps up attacks in this critical international shipping route. The Iranian economy is continuing to suffer due to the ongoing naval blockade. Inflation remains high, as does the Iranian currency at a very weak state.
14: Oil prices are falling again, coming down from a surge last week, dropping more than 2% today. But at the gas pump, diesel's up another penny this morning to a new record high, $6.52 per gallon, according to AAA. The midterm elections are 6 weeks from today, and in Missouri, they still don't know what ballots to use as a congressional redistricting legal battle goes back and forth.
17: A federal appeals panel ruled Monday in favor of new districts backed by President Trump, even though the Supreme Court has blocked those districts from being used in the November election. A three-judge panel of the 8th U.S. Circuit Court of Appeals says Missouri should use the new Republican-drawn House districts for the midterms, as it did in its August primary.
14: That's Fox's Tom Rigotti. Now, Missouri's Supreme Court had ruled that they have to use the old ballots, so the U.S. Supreme Court may have to weigh in again. 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
1: Happy Tuesday News Day at 7:03 at DFW's Morning News, the 22nd of September. Clayton Neville with you for another 2 hours. Our goal to get you as informed as possible to tackle the news day that lies ahead. Dan Wilson's here to help us out. He's leading us till 9. Sybil Summers back with us later on in the week. We'll check in with John Ingham. We got Monty Cook, Christian Powers, and the whole gang. Cameron Fairchild, saw him in the newsroom too. John Cooley's in there. We'll check in with the entire squad coming up before 9 o'clock this morning, getting you informed as to what's going on, not only locally, but across the state, around the country, and the world. Let's start here in Texas, though, with the help of Fox News. A Venezuelan national shot during an ICE operation in Austin on Sunday has been released from a hospital, now in ICE custody. Here's Jeff Manasso.
24: DHS says the 28-year-old illegal immigrant who is the subject of a final removal order was shot during immigration action in Austin Sunday, with Latin American civil rights group LULAC and its president Ramon Palomares calling on Congress
25: to create a body outside of DHS, outside of ICE, and outside of the Department of Justice with the power to investigate every use of force by immigration agents.
24: ICE has said the shooting occurred during a foot chase. Homeland Security investigations with assistance from the FBI says it's leading the investigation with separate probes by the Texas Rangers and Austin Police. Jeff Manasso, Fox News.
1: Those investigations underway now. When there's an update out of Austin, we'll bring it to you, closely following what's happening there. Locally, Plano police are losing access to dozens of Flock license plate reading cameras after the state pulled funding for the system. Christian Powers has details.
0: The cameras were disabled after Texas rescinded grant money that had been paying for them. Police say the technology has helped investigators locate stolen vehicles, identify suspects, and solve crimes. The department says losing the cameras will hurt its investigative capabilities, but city officials are now considering whether Plano should pay to restore the service with local funding. Christian Powers, KLIF News.
1: All right, Christian, thanks. 706, let's get to the roads and check traffic. Here's Julie DeHardy.
2: Found a new wreck in Mesquite, Highway 80 westbound Beltline. With the left lane blocked, you're going to need an extra 10 to 15 minutes. We have a car on the right shoulder, northbound 75 Royal, doing a little work there, and it is causing a slow roll from Northwest Highway for about 10 minutes. Bush Turnpike westbound after Preston, watch for an accident in the left lane, an extra 5 to 10 for you. We've got a closure on Northwest Highway westbound at Lombardi, which is west of Loop 12. So what's this do? Well, Loop 12 Walton Walker northbound Northwest Highway is closed, so you can't go there. That's backing us up for about 15 minutes. 35W northbound north side drive, three right lanes blocked, and about 45 minutes as you come off the south freeway. With Cliff Right Now traffic on the fives, I'm Julie DeHardy.
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4: Well, after another round of strong thunderstorms last night, we had a big severe thunderstorm warning in northeastern Tarrant County, Keller, South Lake to Grapevine. Heavy rainfall, maybe some one-inch hail. Finally, 1/100th of an inch of rain fell at DFW Airport, ending the rain-free streak at 67 days. Today, sunny and hot with a high near 96 this afternoon, but winds out of the northeast 5 to 10 miles an hour, fair and mild overnight. The drier air will drive lows into the 70 to 75 degree range overnight, first evening of fall. Tomorrow, sunny and hot with a high of 97, low 72. Thursday, mostly sunny, high 95. Friday, sunny to partly cloudy in 94. Saturday, partly cloudy, maybe 96. Slight chance of isolated showers and storms again by next Sunday. I'm meteorologist Brad Barton.
1: Thank you, Brad. Right now in Dallas, we're sitting at 78 degrees. In Fort Worth, it's 76. KLIF News Time is 7:07, and we're getting back into today's top stories. A suspect sentenced for a New Year's Eve bridge shooting in Dallas. Jose Raul Alarcon Sanchez was sentenced to 35 months in federal prison for unlawfully possessing a gun as an undocumented immigrant. Now, Sanchez was one of two men seen in viral social media footage firing weapons from the Margaret McDermott Bridge in Dallas on New Year's Eve. Police were covered over 100 bullet casings from the bridge. If you're going to do something illegal, don't post it on social media. I feel like that's been said before. Some people just don't care, I guess. Well, these are the potential consequences. Air travel came to a halt across much of the United States yesterday. We've been talking about it all morning long. Technical issues were to blame in the Northeast. WFAA-TV's Jason Wheeler brings us up to date.
5: Hundreds of flights had to be canceled and even more delayed as the FAA grounded flights at several airports in the Northeast. The FAA says a circuit blew at a Pennsylvania air traffic control facility, and then they discovered a backup fiber optic cable had been cut by construction workers in New Jersey. Crews are now working to install a new circuit and to repair the backup fiber optic lines.
1: And as we said last hour, air travel mostly recovered this morning. A few delays expected, already a few and some cancellations. Janelle Fort with WFAA-TV is all over this for us and WFAA, and we'll have another report a little bit later on this hour. But there are some potentially lingering impacts, so check your flight if you're headed to the airport. And longtime Dallas Chief Financial Officer Jack Ireland is stepping down. The timing comes as state officials accuse him of falsifying the city books. Let's go to the newsroom.
23: City Hall frames Ireland's retirement as a planned victory lap after 36 years, but the announcement follows a lawsuit filed by Texas Attorney General Ken Paxton. State prosecutors say Ireland deliberately miscalculated city revenues to bypass city charter requirements on public safety and staffing, reporting just $61 million in excess revenue when actual calculations totaled $220 million.
1: Cameron Fairchild reporting. Cameron, thanks. It's 7:10. Let's get a check on your money. Here's Spencer McGowan with Net Worth Radio.
26: Well, good news on oil prices this morning. $90.50 a barrel, down $1.81, actually down $15 a barrel over the past week. The Dow celebrating with another 203-point spike, 52,200 at the open. Grapevine-based GameStop leading the upside this morning. The stock up 4% after colorful CEO Ryan Cohen disclosed he bought another 1.2 million shares. Spencer McGowan, News and Information, 570 and 96.3 HD2 FM KLIF.
1: 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They've got Baltimore this week in South America. And then we'll hit trending topics. This coming Friday takes on a whole new meaning for Dolly Parton lovers. More tributes pouring in, and an annual contest in Alaska involving brown bears is kicking off. I'm telling you, you can't make this stuff up. We've got it next on 570 KLIF.
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5: We do have a wreck in Mesquite on 80 westbound at Beltline. They're in the left lane, so our backup is about East Fork, so it's almost joining up with our normal delays that come from Pinson to Lawson. So that whole stretch is going to take you about 30, 40 minutes. 75 northbound Royal, a guy working on his truck on the right shoulder getting attention for 5 to 10 minutes as you move from Northwest Highway. Bush Turnpike westbound after Preston, still waiting for this accident to clear. Give yourself an extra 5 minutes. There is a wreck on Northwest Highway that shuts it down westbound at Lombardi. So this is a little bit west of Loop 12. What they've done is they've blocked off your exit ramp from northbound Loop 12 to Northwest Highway, so it's backing up Loop 12 for about 15 minutes. And 35W northbound at Northside Drive, they wrapped up the accident. It did have us backed up onto the South Freeway, so still about 20, 25 minutes to get through there. With Cliff Right Now traffic on the fives, I'm Julie DeHardy.
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9: Well, our weak cold front finally made it into North Texas with light northerly winds and slightly drier air. Even with the cold front in place, we're still expecting highs in the mid-90s the rest of this week. But it will be cooler at night, noticeably so. Today, sunny and hot with a high near 96 this afternoon. Winds out of the northeast 5 to 10 miles an hour will be fair and mild overnight, low 70 to 75. The autumnal equinox fall officially begins here at 7:04 this evening. Tomorrow, sunny and hot with a high of 97, low 70 to 74. Thursday, mostly sunny with a high of 95. Friday, sunny to partly cloudy and 94, a little more humid. Partly cloudy and hot Saturday with a high of 96. Next chance of rain, Sunday. I'm meteorologist Brad Barton.
4: Thank you, Brad. Cooled down a touch at 75 degrees in Dallas and 74 in Fort Worth.
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11: Cowboys defense still has areas of improvement after a week two win. Brian Schottenheimer needs to see better tackling, especially on the quarterback.
12: Quarterbacks have either scrambled for big plays like, you know, Jaden did last game, or found some people open late. But I'd rather be around the quarterback than not around the quarterback, but we definitely have to finish better.
11: Cowboys will face Lamar Jackson and the Ravens Sunday in Rio. A touchdown in each quarter for the Rams as they take down the Giants 28-6. Matthew Stafford accounting for all four of them, throwing two to Devontae Adams and one each to Kyron Williams and Terrence Ferguson. And Mackenzie Gore on the mound for the Rangers tonight against the Mets. The lefty having a rough September, posting a 7.16 ERA across four starts. First pitch 7:05. I'm Ryan Baldwin from 96.7 and 1310 The Ticket.
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4: We're hitting trending topics on a Tuesday. Clayton Neville, Dan Wilson, Monty Cook going to come in when he can. He's working like seven jobs over there at WBAP and KLIF combined. And so I understand. It may take a minute to get over here, but if he's not here now, he'll be here for the cluck around coming up just after 8:50. Sybil's out this week. Monty Cook trying to fill in as needed. Sybil obviously had a family emergency. I'm going to let her tell you what it was, and she'll be back with us next week. She's okay, and she'll be back with us a little bit later on. This week, I should say. I said next. Now, she'll be back with us here in a few days. Don't have an exact time, but she'll be with us before Friday. So our thoughts and prayers out to Sybil and her family, but Monty Cook fill in the void when he can, and she's back with us here in a few days. All right, let's get to what's trending nationwide, and Fox's Tushar Saxena has today's Daily Snapshot.
13: It's September 22nd, and this is your Fox Daily Snapshot. Today is National Elephant Appreciation Day. Make sure you circle this date on your calendar for years to come so you remember, because one thing is for sure, an elephant won't forget. Most people are fascinated by elephants, and what's not to love? In some ways, they're just like us. They develop deep family bonds. Mother elephants are very protective of their young and all the babies within their herd. They are the world's largest land mammal and can live as long as 70 years. And elephants are always ready to travel because they're are always carrying their trunks. Also on this date, in 1969, Baseball Hall of Famer Willie Mays becomes only the second player at the time to hit 600 home runs. He did it as a pinch hitter against the San Diego Padres in a game where less than 5,000 fans were on hand to witness history. If it's your birthday today, you share it with former NBA commissioner from 1984 to 2014, David Stern, born in 1942. I'm Tushar Saxena, and that's your Fox Daily Snapshot.
2: Wow, David Stern, huh? And we learned earlier that he died back in 2020. I mean, I knew that, but I had forgotten. But for some reason, it seems like commissioners of pro sports leagues are like politicians in themselves. Not necessarily in what they do or how they act, although sometimes they can fall in line. Just kind of like how they're revered and what they're involved in. I mean, I guess those jobs can become political at times. And as Monty brought up earlier, there's a lot of money in those jobs, right? So with that comes a lot of responsibility, also a lot of delegating and a lot of speeches, a lot of TV appearances too for those guys. Anyway, David Stern, he was a good one. He was the face of the NBA for so long. Who is it now? Oh, Adam Silver. And he's become a face of the NBA too. 7:21 at DFW's Morning News. And as Brad Barton's been mentioning today, today is the autumn equinox, the start of fall. Fox's Tanya J. Powers tells us what exactly that means.
8: Fall is finally here with the soon-to-be changing colors of the leaves and cooler weather. The fall equinox makes things official, marking the exact moment when the center of the sun crosses the plane of our planet's equator, according to NASA. There are two equinoxes in a year. The first happens in March, marking the first official day of the spring season, and the second in September. During the equinox, night and day are, quote, nearly equal, unlike the summer solstice, which marks the longest day of the year, or the winter solstice, which marks the longest night of the year. Tanya J. Powers, Fox News.
2: So NASA says the equinox will happen this evening at 7:05 Central Time, 8:05 out east, 5:05, well, actually, no. Will it really happen at 5:05 out west? Does it happen at the same time? Does this have to do with the sun? I don't know. That's interesting. My guess would be that it's the same across all the time zones, right? I don't know. We'll have to ask Brad that. Maybe he'll come in. Is that a stupid question? Yeah, I think it is. Yeah, right? It's everybody at the same time. All right, I have to ask NASA. That's probably who we need to ask. 7:22 at DFW's Morning News. This coming Friday takes on a new meaning. Fox's Michelle Pollino has a tribute to Dolly Parton. Working out to
14: find. This Friday, September 25th, has been officially declared Dolly Parton Day by the state of California, the city of Nashville, and other places across the country. California Governor Gavin Newsom officially signed off on State Bill SB 931 Sunday, which recognizes 925, a nod to Parton's hit song, as a day to celebrate the late country legend in the Golden State. Nashville, which is moving to rename its airport after Parton, has also designated 925 as Dolly Day. Mayor Freddie O'Connell previously announced planning a day's worth of citywide events celebrating the singer and culminating with a fireworks show. Michelle Pollino, Fox News.
2: That's awesome. 925, September 25th. That'll be cool. Let's do that here. We will. We'll celebrate Dolly on the 25th. That's pretty neat. And that's happening in California and then obviously in Nashville too, or is that a Tennessee thing? But 925, whoever thought about that is genius. 7:23 at DFW's Morning News, and whoever thought of this is pure genius. An annual Alaska contest involving brown bears is kicking off. Here's Tom Graham.
15: It's kind of like a March Madness bracket, but there's no basketball and all the competitors are massive brown bears. It's known as Fat Bear Week. It's an online bracket-style contest featuring 16 bears in Alaska's Brooks River as the massive mammals prepare to hibernate for the winter. Each bear has a before picture from June and a more recent picture following months of fattening up on salmon. Voters are asked to go online and judge the bears on how much they've bulked up ahead of hibernation. Tom Graham, Fox News.
2: All right, Tom, thanks.
16: Hey, Bear. Okay. Hey, Bear.
17: It's nice to see you, Bear.
16: Good day. Thank
2: the
16: you, Bear.
2: Fat Bear Contest. Thank you, Bear. You ate all my lunch. At least you didn't eat me. That's pretty cool. That's what they do up in Alaska. 7:24 at DFW's Morning News. What we do here is play basketball and move over Kobe Bryant and Magic Johnson. There's a new statue honoring a Hall of Famer. Fox's Frank Lanza tells us who.
18: The LA Sparks unveiling a statue of Lisa Leslie. She became the 16th person honored at what has become known as Star Plaza outside of Crypto.com Arena in downtown Los Angeles. Leslie was the first woman to ever dunk in a WNBA game, as well as the first player to sign with a modeling agency. She was inducted into the Basketball Hall of Fame in 2015. Leslie was a three-time MVP who led the Sparks to back-to-back championships in 2001 and 2002. Upon seeing the 11-foot bronze statue of her iconic dunk, Leslie saying, "She's cute." Frank Lanza, Fox News.
2: She's cute. Yeah, she's also a star as well. That's pretty cool, right? Lisa Leslie statue. When I think of the WNBA, she's one of the initial names that I think of. Her and Cheryl Swoops. Like, those were the originals in my mind. Whether they were the originals or not, I don't know. I think they had to be close. The WNBA has been around for a long time now, so yeah, they had to have been one of the first. Pretty neat, though, that she's being honored with a statue. We've got a couple statues outside our window here of Dallas's greats, Dirk Nowitzki, Mike Modano. The statue is a really cool thing, too, but I mean, you got to earn it, right? You got to be like top of the top of the top, and I think Lisa Leslie was. All right, there's Cliff Notes at 7:25 at DFW's Morning News. Coming up after 7:30 this morning, there's a new study out there that shows that Texas software developers earn a lot of money. How much when it compares to other states? We are leading the way, in a sense, and we've got that for you next. First, let's check traffic. On the fives, here's Julie DeHarty.
5: Cleared out the wreck on 80 westbound at Beltline, but left you delays from Pinson for about 15, 20 minutes. 20 westbound at 635, there's a wreck in the right lane. That's a good 5 to 10. And Northwest Highway westbound at Lombardi is completely shut down. They knocked down the power poles there with an accident, and traffic is backed up through there, but it's also causing a problem on Loop 12 northbound. You can't exit to Northwest Highway, so an extra 10, 15 minutes as you're trying to come over from 183. 360 northbound at Trinity Boulevard in Fort Worth, there's a wreck in the right lane, already backed up a good 20 to 25. With Cliff right now, traffic on the fives, I'm Julie DeHarty.
9: Well, fall can't get here soon enough. We've been through a month of 100 degree temperatures, no rain for the last 67 days. Finally got 1/100th of an inch of rain last night at DFW with an isolated flooding thunderstorm in Keller, South Lake, and Colleyville. Today, sunny and hot with a high near 96 this afternoon, but winds will be out of the northeast, 5 to 10 miles per hour. Fresh breeze tonight, lows by tomorrow morning. First morning of fall, 70 to 75. Tomorrow, sunny and hot with a high near 97. That's still 10 degrees warmer than normal. Thursday, mostly sunny and 95, Friday partly cloudy and 94, Saturday 96. Our next chance of rain looks to be this coming Sunday. I'm meteorologist Brad Barton.
2: Thanks, Brad. Right now we're sitting at 75 in Dallas, 74 in Fort Worth.
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1: 731 at DFW's Morning News. Clayton Neville rolling with you. Till 9 o'clock this morning, we're rolling for less than 90 minutes longer. That's a lot of rolling, right? We're rolling informed and we're tackling the news day that lies ahead. We're tackling it with Dan Wilson. He's behind the wheel. Sybil's not with us. She'll be back with us. Just found out tomorrow. Bruce, our boss, came in here and said that she'll be back with us tomorrow. So that's good news. She'll share the family emergency that she had with you again. She is okay. And she'll be back with us tomorrow morning. So she did have a death in the family. Then she'll talk about that tomorrow with us. All right. Our thoughts and prayers are with Sybil and her entire family today as we get things going. Back to the news.
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1: Just the things you need here at DFW's Morning News. We got state headlines, the local stuff, of course, national and global news, courtesy of Fox News Radio. I want to start, though, here in Texas, where attorneys for Wilber Rafael Garces Perez, a Venezuelan man who was allegedly shot by an ICE agent during a traffic stop in Austin over the weekend, say that Perez is still at a detention center with a bullet in his back. Kate Lincoln Goldfinch is an attorney for Perez's family. She claims that Perez had entered the country legally.
2: He had a work permit. He was seeking asylum. He changed his address with the immigration court, and a notice of hearing was sent to his old address. He didn't know he had a hearing. He didn't go, and so he got a deportation order in absentia.
1: Now, the Department of Homeland Security says it was investigating the shooting and claimed that Perez was in the country illegally and had a final order of removal. Austin Mayor Kirk Watson called for the city's police department to be a part of the investigation. In a new study shows that Texas software developers earn a median $132,000 a year, placing the state among the country's higher paying locations for a tech career. The research by education platform Cotty Tech says that with living costs 3% below the national average, Texas ranks 11th in salary alone to local prices are factored in, or once local prices are factored in. The career is also expected to keep expanding nationwide. Software developer employment projected to grow 10% between last year and 2035, adding about 175,000 jobs over the decade. Certainly a growing industry, and Texas benefiting from it. Meanwhile, President Trump and other world leaders are preparing to meet up for the United Nations General Assembly as the president is set to deliver his address. Fox's Alex Hogan is in Washington and explains some of the topics that the president plans to talk about.
3: Conflicts around the world and artificial intelligence. Trump is expected to double down on his pro-AI stance, even amid a growing conversation around the threat AI could pose without regulations. Some Democrats, including Senator Bernie Sanders, are calling for a pause on advanced AI research. As China and the U.S. both race ahead in advancing artificial intelligence, Treasury Secretary Scott Bessent says the U.S. has proposed a direct line of communication with China over AI risk. Sources telling Fox Business, Secretary Bessent will present President Trump with an agreement, and those sources saying that President Trump will make a thumbs up or thumbs down decision on the deal this week.
1: Now, this comes as Tehran has set several conditions for talks with Washington. Iran also warned on Sunday against any big new attacks by the United States and its allies, saying it had information that such a move was being prepared. And let's get to the midterms real quick. In a recent Fox News poll, 51% of registered voters say they'd vote for the Democratic candidate in their district. That's as President Trump urges voters to pretend that he's on the ballot this November. Texas Senator Ted Cruz told Fox's Hannity that he's afraid Republicans will stay home.
4: They're angry, they're radical, they're extreme, and they're unified by hatred for Donald Trump.
1: Talking about Democrats there, he said they're motivated. In the same Fox News poll, 61% of voters say that they disapprove of the president's overall job performance, and 34% rank cost of living inflation as their top issue. It's 7:35 at DFW's Morning News, and coming up right after 7:40 this morning, we're going to have a recap of Monday Night Football last night. It was a good one, right? The Los Angeles Rams took the field, and air travel came to a halt across much of the United States. How is DFW and Love Field airports being impacted today? We'll find out with a live report next. Let's check traffic first. Here's Julie DeHarty on the roadways.
5: 20 westbound 635 with a wreck in the right lane. You'll need 5 to 10 minutes to get through there. Northwest Highway westbound at Lombardi shut down because of an overnight accident. So that also affects you on Loop 12 Walton Walker northbound. Your exit to Northwest is closed and about a 10 to 15 minute backup from 183. On 360, there's a collision. This is northbound at Trinity Boulevard in the right lane. And you're backed up through I-30 for a good 30 minute drive. With Cliff Right Now traffic on the fives, I'm Julie DeHarty.
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0: Well, after another round of strong thunderstorms last night, we had a big severe thunderstorm warning in northeastern Tarrant County, Keller, South Lake to Grapevine. Heavy rainfall, maybe some one-inch hail. Finally, 1/100 of an inch of rain fell at DFW Airport, ending the rain-free streak at 67 days. Today, sunny and hot with a high near 96 this afternoon, but winds out of the northeast 5 to 10 miles an hour. Fair and mild overnight. The drier air will drive lows into the 70 to 75 degree range overnight, first evening of fall. Tomorrow, sunny and hot with a high of 97, low 72. Thursday, mostly sunny, high 95. Friday, sunny to partly cloudy and 94. Saturday, partly cloudy, maybe 96. Slight chance of isolated showers and storms again by next Sunday. I'm meteorologist Brad Barton.
1: We're going the wrong direction, or maybe it's the right direction. We're cooling off. It's 74 in Dallas, 75 degrees in Fort Worth.
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1: 7:40 at DFW's Morning News, moving right along with the top stories of the day, and that includes a recap of last night. We're going to have some Cowboys news with our sister station, The Ticket, in 5 minutes, but the LA Rams took the field last night and had a big one.
2: Week two of the NFL season wrapped up Monday night as the Los Angeles Rams hosted the New York Giants, and Rams quarterback Matthew Stafford had himself a night, along with receiver Devontae Adams.
3: Just get it away. Adams. He's got it! Touchdown, Rams!
2: The call on ESPN, that was the second touchdown of the night for Adams, who finished with 8 catches and 195 yards. Stafford had 4 touchdowns as LA wins big 28-6 to get their first win of the season. But Giants quarterback Jackson Dart hurt his knee on the opening drive. NFL Network reports that he is believed to have suffered a sprained MCL, which will cause him to miss some time. Tony Genualdo, Fox News.
1: All right, Tony, thanks. And again, we'll have more on the Cowboys and their trip to Rio de Janeiro here in a few minutes with Ryan Baldwin. But air travel came to a halt across much of the United States yesterday because of technical issues in the Northeast. We've been talking about it since 5. In fact, we were mentioning it yesterday in the top and bottom of the hour news. Jason Wheeler tells us where things stand right now.
4: The FAA says that this morning that...
1: That's not Jason Wheeler. That's Janelle Fort, who's live at DFW Airport. Janelle.
4: Equipment issue has been fixed. They fixed it last night. But now airlines are being tasked with unwinding the backlog of problems it created. So already this morning, we are seeing some of the residual effects here at the local airports in North Texas. Per FlightAware, we've already got 19 delays and 27 cancellations up on the board here at DFW Airport. Across town at Love Field, 12 delays over there. Fortunately, no cancellations right now. And the reason this can linger is because yesterday's outage hit some really important pieces of the airline network. Officials say this started yesterday when a primary communications line failed at an FAA air traffic control facility in Philadelphia. Now, normally there is a backup. But when the system tried to switch over to it, they found that backup fiber line was out of commission too, after it had been inadvertently severed by railroad construction workers. Now, the impacts were widespread and frustrating for thousands of travelers. More than 1,000 flights were canceled nationwide, and over 6,000 were delayed. Now, Newark was basically at a standstill for much of the day in New Jersey. Philadelphia, JFK, and LaGuardia were also all hit. And those airports matter here. So Philly, JFK, and LaGuardia are all major American Airlines hubs. Newark is a major United Airlines hub. And Delta has a huge presence in New York as a whole. So if a plane or crew got stuck there yesterday, that can mean a late flight here this morning, even if you're not flying anywhere near the Northeast. So before you leave for the airport this morning, you will definitely want to check your flight status on your airline app. I'll send it back to you.
1: Absolutely. Janelle Ford, WFAA TV. Apologize. She's at DFW Airport. I think we got one more report with Janelle coming up in the 8 o'clock hour. So hang on. Some lingering impacts at the airports this morning, not only at DFW, but as Love Field as well. All right. Here in a few days, the State Fair of Texas is opening up. That's right. And it's America 250, which means they're going to be extra patriotic this year. What exactly is that going to look like? There's some big time flyovers. I've got the details for you coming up in 5 minutes. First, though, traffic on the fives. Here's Julie DeHarty.
5: We've got a couple-minute delay, 20 westbound approaching 635. They did clear the accident. Highway, Northwest Highway, westbound at Lombardi, completely shut down. We had an overnight accident there. So now they've blocked off your exit ramp from Loop 12 northbound to Northwest Highway, which backs the highway up there, Loop 12, for about 10, 15 minutes. And then northbound Loop 12 before Shady Grove with the wreck in the left lane, you're back to I-30, and that's going to be a good 20, 25-minute backup. Right lane's blocked on 360 northbound at Trinity Boulevard, so give yourself an extra half hour. With Cliff right now, traffic on the fives, I'm Julie DeHarty.
6: Oh, God.
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9: Well, our weak cold front finally made it into North Texas with light northerly winds and slightly drier air. Even with the cold front in place, we're still expecting highs in the mid-90s the rest of this week. But it will be cooler at night, noticeably so. Today, sunny and hot with a high near 96 this afternoon. Winds out of the northeast 5 to 10 miles an hour will be fair and mild overnight, low 70 to 75. The autumnal equinox fall officially begins here at 7:04 this evening. Tomorrow, sunny and hot with a high of 97, low 70 to 74. Thursday, mostly sunny with a high of 95. Friday, sunny to partly cloudy and 94, a little more humid. Partly cloudy and hot Saturday with a high of 96. Next chance of rain, Sunday. I'm meteorologist Brad Barton.
1: Did he say autumnal? I believe he did. I just say autumn. 75 in Dallas, 75 degrees in Fort Worth.
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11: Cowboys banged up after beating the Commanders in Week 2. Brian Schottenheimer providing the latest injury updates.
12: Demo's doing good, make good progress. Malik Hooker continues his rehab. Kobe Durant and P.J. Locke. Kobe's got the hamstring strain. P.J. tore the plantar fasciitis in his foot, and so both those guys could be a few weeks.
11: Cowboys will head to Rio to face the Ravens on Sunday. With Jackson Dart out to injury, the Giants can't manage much offense, falling to the Rams 28-6. Backup Jameis Winston throwing for just 111 yards and an interception. And Casey DeSmith nearly perfect in the Stars 2-1 preseason win over the Blues. 30 saves on 31 shots for the backup in his first preseason action. Stars host the Wild tomorrow night. I'm Ryan Baldwin from 96.7 and 1310 The Ticket.
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1: We have the news that matters.
19: That is what's important to me.
1: Clayton Neville, Sybil Summers. No Sybil today, though. She'll be back with us tomorrow. We found out. Dan Wilson behind the wheel.

0: awarded artist in MTV VMA's history, as she's set to receive the first ever Artist Director honors. Currently, Taylor is tied with Beyonce for the most awards, as they both have 30 each. The VMAs says the new award is meant to recognize artists whose work behind the camera has advanced the art of visual storytelling. A founding member and guitarist of the pop-punk band Newfound Glory has died. Chad Gilbert, the ex-husband to Paramore singer Hayley Williams, was 45 years old. He announced his cancer diagnosis in 2021, later revealing it spread to his spine and lungs. Newfound Glory sang in part, Chad's guitar playing, songwriting, humor, and relentless drive helped shape Newfound Glory for nearly three decades. That's Fox Rocks on Fox News.
1: Monica DeLuca, appreciate it. Newfound Glory's awesome. I've been talking about it all morning long. I just loved that song. She's everything I want here. Yeah, I know. I don't quite do it justice, but I love that whole, like, whiny rock feel. Kind of Blink-182. There were so many bands like that, and NFG was one of them. And you weren't cool unless you called Newfound Glory NFG, either. All right, the State Fair of Texas starts up here in a few days. In fact, it opens up on Friday. It runs September 25th through October 18th. And safety is always a priority at the State Fair. They held their big security press conference last Friday, and DFW's Morning News was there. DPD talked about what they're doing to keep fairgoers safe.
2: As it relates to the Dallas Police Department, we will have over 250 personnel here on a daily basis to include crowd control, traffic control, motor jocks, explosive ordnance division, and our special weapons and tactics units.
1: Of course, they've got the screening. And also this year, they've got the cheaper prices, too. Values is what they're calling it there. I've been out to the fair a few times, and I've seen some of these vendors who are offering smaller portions for cheaper prices, but they're still huge. Like, I saw the mini turkey leg. It's like, that's still a giant turkey. Like, what turkey's rolling around with legs that big? And those are the mini legs, you know? But they're affordable this year, too, and I promise you'd be full off of one of them. But the coolest thing about it, I've talked to fair organizers, and they have said that the vendors are listening to the fair goers. There was a lot of complaints last year about high prices and attendance and all that kind of stuff, saying people aren't going to go because of this and that. Well, the vendors are listening, and they've actually come down. And you think about it, I think oftentimes people see the coupon prices, and they're like, oh, my God, 12 coupons? Well, show me where you can get a hamburger for 12 bucks because it's a dollar a coupon. So it's the same thing. It's kind of hard, you know, when you see it on the board like coupons, it's hard to take your mind there. But if you think about it that way, it's just affordable. And now this year, it's even a little bit more affordable. So something interesting there with the fair. Also, real quickly, as we're talking State Fair of Texas, there was an announcement made this week about how patriotic they will be for America 250. And boy, will they. On opening day, they've got flyovers for that ceremony outside the Hall of State. It's happening on the steps of at 6:45. That's this Friday. You can see a special America 250 flyover after the national anthem. It's going to be a B-52 Stratofortress, two F-35 Lightning II, an A-10 Thunderbolt, and there's also going to be an Apache helicopter to see that entire opening weekend, Friday, Saturday, and again on Sunday. There's also a Freedom 250 mobile education truck that's going to be parked out all 24 days of the fair. So America 250 on display at the State Fair of Texas, opening its doors at 10 a.m. on Friday. 7:55 at DFW's Morning News. We'll go back down to Austin for that investigation surrounding an ICE-involved shooting in 8 minutes. First, though, traffic on the fives with Julie DeHardy.
3: We've got a couple-minute delay, 20 westbound approaching 635. They did clear the accident. Northwest Highway, westbound at Lombardi, completely shut down. We had an overnight accident there. So now they've blocked off your exit ramp from Loop 12 northbound to Northwest Highway, which backs the highway up there, Loop 12, for about 10, 15 minutes. And then northbound Loop 12 before Shady Grove with the wreck in the left lane, you're back to I-30, and that's going to be a good 20, 25-minute backup. Right lane's blocked on 360 northbound at Trinity Boulevard, so give yourself an extra half hour. With Cliff right now, traffic on the fives, I'm June Weedy Hardy.
4: Well, fall can't get here soon enough. We've been through a month of 100 degree temperatures, no rain for the last 67 days. Finally got 1/100th of an inch of rain last night at DFW with an isolated flooding thunderstorm in Keller, South Lake, and Colleyville. Today, sunny and hot with a high near 96 this afternoon, but winds will be out of the northeast, 5 to 10 miles per hour. Fresh breeze tonight, lows by tomorrow morning. First morning of fall, 70 to 75. Tomorrow, sunny and hot with a high near 97. That's still 10 degrees warmer than normal. Thursday, mostly sunny and 95. Friday, partly cloudy and 94. Saturday, 96. Our next chance of rain looks to be this coming Sunday. I'm meteorologist Brad Barton.

0: We're in the mid-70s. It's 75 in Dallas and 75 degrees in Cowtown.
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10: Socialism is only viewed negatively by 58% of voters. I directly tie this to state-run schools of indoctrination of our kids to being in this position. However, it shows that the message is now getting out, because earlier polls did not show even numbers this good. You know, the downside of looking at the Cook Report, in my mind, would be, you know, socialist ideas are gaining a support. You know, the wealth tax and confiscation of wealth is gaining support. How, after the Obamacare lie has emerged into, you know, a positive ranking for Medicare for all, it just means we're all going to have a lousy Medicare system and a lousy healthcare system.
9: From coast to coast, from sea to shining sea, it's the Sean Hannity Show.
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12: The Iran conflict will soon take the world stage at the United Nations. I'm Dave Anthony, Fox News.
13: We talk about oil, we talk about the Straits of Hormuz. The central issue here is Iran is run by lunatic clerics.
12: And Secretary of State Marco Rubio tells Fox,
13: these people can never have nuclear weapons.
12: Something President Trump may also say next hour in his address to the UN General Assembly in New York. A White House official tells Fox he will lay out a clear case for how he's using American power to confront longstanding challenges and reshape the world to America's benefit. Now, the president will also meet with leaders of Gulf countries at the UN the day after Iran attacked two more ships in the Strait of Hormuz, as the conflict also expands to Saudi Arabia, which has been attacked by Iran-backed Houthis.
14: Reuters cites three sources as saying Saudi Arabia's east-west pipeline has started operations. Exports from the Red Sea port Yanbu could resume later today. Drone attacks forced Saudi Arabia to close the pipeline 9 days ago. It's been vital for allowing the Saudi oil industry to continue exports in the light of Iran's effective closure of the Strait of Hormuz.
12: That's Fox's Jonathan Sachs. Savage. The president will also meet today with Ukraine's leader Volodymyr Zelensky, still trying to end the war with Russia.
15: Ukrainian drones hitting several targets at a refinery southeast of Moscow, sparking massive fires. Meanwhile, Russian forces hit targets in Ukraine's industrial heartland.
12: That's Fox's Jeff Paul. Airlines keep working to restore normal service in Newark, New Jersey, and Philadelphia, but there are still more than 150 flights canceled or delayed the day after a technical glitch and a cut line led to many more flights being grounded. It's been fixed, but Transportation Secretary Sean Duffy tells Fox Congress has to act.
16: We are moving at Trump speed, lightning speed, and safely to fix all the things that are wrong in our system. The problem I have is I don't have the money to do all the things that I need to do, that America expects me to do, to make sure this crap never happens again.
12: America's listening to Fox News.
17: 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It's the story of us, the United
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0: It's 8:03 on a Tuesday news day. Sun is up over Dallas-Fort Worth. Appreciate you making us part of your morning. Clayton Neville, no Sybil today. Back with us tomorrow, most likely. Dan Wilson's behind the wheel. Monty Cook's in the newsroom. Brad Barton's in the Weather Center. And Julie DeHarty's on the roads. We'll check in with Julie and Brad coming up on the fives here in just a moment or so. But first, to the top local and state stories of the day. Anti-ICE protests erupting in Austin after a 28-year-old Venezuelan DoorDash worker Wilbur Garces Perez was shot. Fox's Brooke Taylor is in Dallas and has more.
25: About 100 people showed up. Local reporters on the ground say rocks and water bottles were even thrown at law enforcement officers. Protesters, they blocked the streets, and officers eventually had to use tear gas to break up the crowd. Now, sources tell me that ICE officers ran the vehicle's license plate and they found it was registered to a Venezuelan illegal migrant with a final deportation order. They then tried to stop the driver. Now, DHS hasn't shared what happened next.
0: That's Brooke Taylor reporting in Dallas. Perez was released from the hospital, now is in ICE custody. And some local news, Plano police are losing access to dozens of Flock license plate reading cameras after the state pulled money for the system. Christian Powers is in the newsroom with more.
26: The cameras were disabled after Texas rescinded grant money that had been paying for them. Police say the technology has helped investigators locate stolen vehicles, identify suspects, and solve crimes. The department says losing the cameras will hurt its investigative capabilities, but city officials are now considering whether Plano should pay to restore the service with local funding. Christian Powers, KLIF News.
0: All right, Christian, thanks. It's 8:05, getting busy on the roadways. Let's get out there and check traffic. Here's Julie DeHarty on the 5s.
1: Loop 12 northbound Shady Grove with a wreck in the left lane. You've got a good 35, 40-minute backup coming from Illinois. Also, Northwest Highway is closed with an accident westbound Lombardi. That's west of Loop 12. Your exit ramp from Loop 12 northbound to Northwest Highway is closed, adding 5 minutes to your drive. 635 westbound at Denton Drive, we have an accident reported. That's a backup of about 5 minutes. And in the express lane, we've got I-35 southbound near Beltline, a wreck in the left lane. So a few extra minutes for you. 360 northbound at Trinity blocks the right lane. That's almost an extra half hour. With Cliff Right Now traffic on the fives, I'm Julie DeHardy.
2: Well, after another round of strong thunderstorms last night, we had a big severe thunderstorm warning in northeastern Tarrant County, Keller, South Lake to Grapevine, heavy rainfall, maybe some one-inch hail. Finally, 1/100th of an inch of rain fell at DFW Airport, ending the rain-free streak at 67 days. Today, sunny and hot with a high near 96 this afternoon, but winds out of the northeast 5 to 10 miles an hour, fair and mild overnight. The drier air will drive lows into the 70 to 75 degree range overnight, first evening of fall. Tomorrow, sunny and hot with a high of 97, low 72. Thursday, mostly sunny, high 95. Friday, sunny to partly cloudy and 94. Saturday, partly cloudy, maybe 96. Slight chance of isolated showers and storms again by next Sunday. I'm meteorologist Brad Barton.
3: Thank you, Brad. Right now it's 76 in Dallas, a slow warm-up, 75 in Fort Worth. We started the day at like 78 in Dallas and then got down to 74, and now the sun's starting to come out. But we had that brief cold front that Brad was talking about to allow us to see the mid-70s this morning. Been a while. Not going to last very long either, though, with a high today in the upper 90s. More from Brad coming up throughout the day on the fives, in fact. So air travel came to a halt across much of the United States this week because of a technical issue in the Northeast. We've been talking a ton about it. Jason Wheeler with the latest.
4: Hundreds of flights had to be canceled and even more delayed as the FAA grounded flights at several airports in the Northeast. The FAA says a circuit blew at a Pennsylvania air traffic control facility, and then they discovered a backup fiber optic cable had been cut by construction workers in New Jersey. Crews are now working to install a new circuit and to repair the backup fiber optic lines. Now,
3: apparently, air travel is mostly recovered this morning. Only a few delays reported and just a few cancellations, too. We're going to go back to the airport with Janelle Fort at WFAA-TV in about 12 minutes from right now. Roanoke Police Corporal Kevin Buchanan has been identified as the officer who was critically injured in a crash on Highway 114 this week. That crash happened while Corporal Buchanan was involved in a high-speed motorcycle chase with 26-year-old Deontay Kishon Myers. Myers still hospitalized and is going to be transferred to the Denton County Jail when he's released. Buchanan still in critical condition today. Stay tuned. When we have updates, we'll bring him to you. And the superintendent at Boyd ISD denies a culture of hazing after felony charges against four students were brought. The district school board met this week for the first time since the students were arrested and charged with felony injury to a child for an alleged locker room hazing incident. The district superintendent says that Boyd ISD does not have a culture of hazing and that he wants the investigation to continue before making any conclusions. Now, Boyd police are still interviewing witnesses. They say that more charges could be forthcoming as the investigation continues. And a suspect today sentenced for a New Year's Eve bridge shooting in Dallas, Jose Raul Alcaraz Sanchez, was sentenced to 35 months behind bars for unlawfully possessing a gun as an undocumented immigrant. Sanchez was one of two men seen in viral social media video firing weapons from the Margaret McDermott Bridge in Dallas on New Year's Eve. Police recovered over 100 bullet casings from that bridge. It's 8:10 at DFW's Morning News, and coming up at 8:15, we got traffic and weather for you. Then at 8:17, another sportscast with our sister station, The Ticket. The Cowboys are off to Brazil. Vamanos! Is that what they speak? They speak Spanish in there, right? It's not Portuguese, is it? I don't know. They're going to Rio de Janeiro. I'll do my research, and we'll talk to our sister station, The Ticket, about that and other sports topics coming up in 7 minutes on 570 KLIF.
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0: 8:15, checking traffic on the fives. 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
1: Loop 12 northbound Shady Grove, the wreck is cleared, left you about a 15 to 20 minute backup. And then Northwest Highway is closed from an overnight accident westbound at Lombardi, which is west of Loop 12. So they've closed the exit ramp from Loop 12 northbound to Northwest Highway, which is adding about 5 minutes to your drive. In Carrollton, we've got a wreck in the express lane. The left lane is blocked southbound near Beltline, and it's backing up everybody for about 15, 20 minutes. We're still in the right lane, 360 northbound at Trinity Boulevard. That's at least a half hour as you're coming out of Arlington. With Cliff right now, traffic on the Fives, I'm Julie DeHardy.
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6: Now, our weak cold front finally made it into North Texas with light northerly winds and slightly drier air. Even with the cold front in place, we're still expecting highs in the mid-90s the rest of this week. But it will be cooler at night, noticeably so. Today, sunny and hot with a high near 96 this afternoon. Winds out of the northeast 5 to 10 miles an hour will be fair and mild overnight, lows 70 to 75. The autumnal equinox fall officially begins here at 7:04 this evening. Tomorrow, sunny and hot with a high of 97, lows 70 to 74. Thursday, mostly sunny with a high of 95. Friday, sunny to partly cloudy and 94, a little more humid. Partly cloudy and hot Saturday with a high of 96. Next chance of rain, Sunday. I'm meteorologist Brad Barton.
0: 76 in Dallas, Brad. 75 degrees in Fort Worth.
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8: Cowboys reviewing film from their Week 2 win over the Commanders. Brian Schottenheimer is seeing improvement from the defense week to week.
9: Yeah, I thought the communication was better. I really did. Again, I thought Jayshon did a terrific job with the green dot. Really proud of him. I think, you know, he played well, got the forced fumble. That was great. But like I said, I wasn't surprised that the communication was better, but I would start there.
8: Cowboys and Ravens in Rio for Week 3. Rams bounce back with a 28-6 victory over the Giants on Monday Night Football. Devontae Adams, 8 catches, 195 yards. Two touchdowns, the first receiver aged 33 or older to put up those numbers since 2002. And the Rangers continue their playoff hunt tonight, hosting the Mets. Texas enters one game ahead of Houston for the AL West lead, but the Astros own the tiebreaker, first pitch at 7:05. I'm Ryan Baldwin from 96.7 and 1310 The Ticket.
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0: 8:17 at DFW's Morning News. Thank you for making us part of your morning. Hope you're hanging in there.
11: Okay.
0: We got some hard news on the way and some laughs. We're going to cluck around with Monty Cook in just about 33 minutes or so. He'll come in at 8:50. Sybil likely back with us tomorrow. She's been out for a few days. Monty doing a great job filling the void. He was with us in the 5 o'clock hour for Cliff Notes. You know, he has nine jobs, so it was difficult for him to get in the 7 o'clock hour. But he'll be back with us here in about 30 minutes, so hang tight. Right now, I want to get to some news surrounding our four-legged friends. You know, we love the pooches here on this program. In fact, we dedicate a whole segment every week to our SPCA of Texas Pet of the Week. That'll happen at 8:40 on Thursday. But right now, Jill Nato reports that just because your new dog looks exactly like your old dog doesn't mean they're going to behave the same. You know, a lot of people do that, try to duplicate.
12: Take a pause.
13: A lot of people fall in love with specific dog breeds and spend thousands getting a dog of that breed. Then they expect that dog to act the same as all dogs of that breed. Dog trainer and Rover.com ambassador Nicole Ellis says that's a mistake.
14: Each dog is an individual. A lot of it's going to come down to just nothing we can change, just who they are, just like you might like chocolate and I might not. That's completely fine. But then the same thing is with our pets.
13: Of course, there are some steps you may be able to take, getting them used to things like long walks, babies, and fetching tennis balls.
14: Some of that's going to come down to that work we do in those early socialization days, getting them used to things, getting them exposed to things. But really, they're going to be who they're going to be.
13: So trainers will warn you, that expensive purebred may act like others or maybe like a nonconformist canine character. Take a pause. Jill Nato, Fox News.
0: Well, that dog had his foot stuck in the door or something. What was that? All right. From Stray to Hero, Canyon is a search and rescue dog named ASPCA Dog of the Year. Here's John Ingham.
4: Canyon's journey began as a stray in Mississippi. After months of medical care and training, the White Labrador earned certifications in human remains detection and wilderness operations. Now Canyon works alongside his handler, Christy, as an invaluable member of Texas A&M Task Force 1. Canyon assisted with search efforts following the Maui wildfires and Hurricane Helene. He also spent more than 90 days searching along the Guadalupe River near Camp Mystic following the historic 2025 Texas flood. The ASPCA's annual award recognizes a dog that has shown extraordinary bravery, overcome significant challenges, or made a meaningful difference in the lives of people and animals. From a stray who once needed rescuing to a highly trained canine, Canyon has certainly earned his spot as top dog. Canyon will be celebrated October the 8th in New York City. John Ingham, KLIF.
0: All right, John. Appreciate the work. Rough. 8:20 at DFW's Morning News. There's your dog news. Now let's get to some stuff locally. WFAA-TV has been all over this one. The superintendent at Boyd ISD is denying a culture of hazing after felony charges against four students. We've been talking about it in the headlines. Well, the district school board met this week for the first time since the students were arrested and charged with felony injury to a child for that alleged locker room hazing incident. And the district superintendent essentially doubling down, saying that the district does not have a culture of hazing and that he wants the investigation to continue before making any conclusions. Witnesses are still being interviewed right now by Boyd Police, and WFAA-TV peels the curtain back.
11: After an alleged hazing incident inside of a locker room, Boyd Independent School District met for the first time after the police released details about their investigation to the public.
12: Inside the meeting, among the speakers were the athletic director and high school principal, both making no mention to the public or their peers of what allegedly happened inside the field house at Boyd High School. According to reports, a 14-year-old victim was allegedly hazed by upperclassmen, which according to police led to four arrests, two of which have been treated as adults and are facing felony charges of unlawful restraint and injury to a child causing bodily harm. The other two involved were arrested and charged as juveniles. Police are also looking into how coaches responded to the incident, with the victim saying one coach told him the situation needed to be handled in the locker room. The superintendent of the district addressed the investigation after the close of the meeting.
15: We're upset that the incident took place. We're upset that it's out in the media and so many people are, out making comments. We need to refrain before we judge people based before we start crucifying any kid.
12: Boyd Police Department released a statement that reads in part, quote, "If evidence establishes that additional criminal charges are warranted based on the acts or omissions of any person involved, investigators will evaluate the evidence and pursue any appropriate action consistent with Texas law," end quote.
0: WFAA-TV reporting for us this morning. We'll have more on that story out of Boyd as it progresses. 8:23 at DFW's Morning News. Another controversy, this one at the global level. Ed Sheeran continued on his tour, but addressed the controversy that dropped surrounding Macklemore. Michelle Polino has more.
16: Ed Sheeran spoke out before and during his Philadelphia show following fallout for his supporting acts on Saturday. He apologized for making mistakes after Gillette Stadium owner Robert Kraft and other venues made the promoter drop Macklemore over his pro-Palestine chants on stage.
17: What happened in Israel and at the London Music Festival on October 7th was horrific and compounded centuries of Jewish pain. What is happening in Gaza is catastrophic.
16: He ended saying in part, his concert is still a place where everyone is welcome. Everyone here can stand beside people that have opposing views. He then noted, but they can all agree on singing these songs, and these songs are about love, hope, and unity. Michelle Polino, Fox News.
0: All right. Ed Sheeran learning what it means for an entertainer to get political, whether he meant to or not, whether he likes it or not, I guess. But at the same time, you know, he's addressing it, doesn't seem to be running from it by any means. All right, as we roll toward 8:25, let's get our What the Hell Did They Just Say segment in there.
18: What the hell? Oh my God, no way,
19: Oh, hell no. Get your ass on.
0: The outrageous sounds of the news and the classic sounds of Hal J. Another edition of What the Hell Did He Just Say?
20: Close your eyes and picture 1/100th of an inch.
0: 1/100th of an inch, okay.
21: It's like dew.
20: That's what it is, it's dew. No,
0: it's dew.
18: What the hell? Oh my God, no way, yeah, yeah.
19: Oh, hell no. Get your ass on.
0: Something about the way he said it.
20: It's like do. That's what it is. It's do.
0: It's do. What were they talking about? They were talking about the rain and how we haven't gotten any. This was over at WBAP, our sister station, with Hal J.
1: You want to know how much?
20: Close your eyes and picture 1/100th of an inch.
21: Well, according to AI, it's basically, it looks like something slightly... enough to slightly wet a hard surface without forming puddles.
1: It's like a, it's like dew.
22: I got it.
20: That's what it is. It's dew.
22: No, I got this. Okay.
21: Okay.
22: 1/100th of an inch of rain mm-hmm. is roughly 165 average raindrops falling into that space.
0: Okay. Thank you, Brad Barton.
1: It's like dew.
20: That's what it is. It's dew.
22: No, I got
0: it. It's dew. All right.
18: What the hell? Oh my God! No way! Yeah, yeah.
0: We haven't got much dew, have we? How much will we get today? Brad Barton tells you right after traffic on the fives. Here's Julie DeHarty.
23: Loop 12 northbound Shady Grove, the wreck has cleared, left you about a 15 to 20 minute backup. And then Northwest Highway is closed from an overnight accident westbound at Lombardi, which is west of Loop 12, so they've closed the exit ramp from Loop 12 northbound to Northwest Highway, which is adding about 5 minutes to your drive. In Carrollton, we've got a wreck in the express lane. The left lane is blocked southbound near Beltline, and it's backing up everybody for about 15, 20 minutes. We're still in the right lane, 360 northbound at Trinity Boulevard. That's at least a half hour as you're coming out of Arlington. With Cliff right now, traffic on the 5. I'm Julie DeHarty.
24: Well, fall can't get here soon enough. We've been through a month of 100-degree temperatures, no rain for the last 67 days. Finally got 1/100th of an inch of rain last night at DFW with an isolated flooding thunderstorm in Keller, South Lake, and Colleyville. Today, sunny and hot with a high near 96 this afternoon, but winds will be out of the northeast, 5 to 10 miles per hour. Fresh breeze tonight, lows by tomorrow morning. First morning of fall, 70 to 75. Tomorrow, sunny and hot with a high near 97. That's still 10 degrees warmer than normal. Thursday, mostly sunny and 95. Friday, partly cloudy and 94. Saturday, 96. Our next chance of rain looks to be this coming Sunday. I'm meteorologist Brad Barton.
0: Thanks, Brad. It's 76 in Dallas right now, sunny and 76 in Fort Worth. KLAF News Time is 8:27. 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
0: Heading down the home stretch. 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
7: You okay?
0: Clayton Neville, no Sybil today. Dan Wilson leading the path for the next 29 minutes before we pass the baton to Kilmeade. Brian Kilmeade up from 9 until noon today, and the Vince Show from noon until 3. He'll have your inside scoop to D.C. politics. Let's start in the political world, because the governor of Texas is stopping the approval of permits for data centers while an electricity audit continues. And Fox's Tanya J. Powers has the national reaction.
8: Texas Republican Governor Greg Abbott is expanding a moratorium on data center approvals. On Monday, he ordered environmental regulators who oversee air and water permits to stop approving those for data centers until they get the results of an audit being done by the Electric Reliability Council of Texas, or ERCOT, the state's main power grid operator. ERCOT has said that audit could last until December. Abbott, who is running for re-election on the November ballot, has pivoted from his previous stance last year, calling for Texas to be the, quote, epicenter of AI development. He has also proposed working with state lawmakers to cut financial incentives for data centers. Tanya J. Powers, Fox News.
0: It's a mixed reaction to the governor's move surrounding data centers, too. We're continuing to follow that story for you and the reaction to it. A state district judge, meanwhile, has tossed out a legal petition seeking the removal of Tarrant County Judge Tim O'Hare.
9: Former state representative Lon Burnham filed the petition accusing O'Hare of official misconduct for having critics removed from commissioner's court meetings. The judge ruled there was insufficient evidence to prove misconduct or incompetence under state law. Burnham still faces misdemeanor charges from an August meeting and continues to pursue a separate federal civil rights lawsuit against the county. Cameron Fairchild, KLIF News.
0: I got a few national stories to squeeze in here. Some business for you. Nike joined several stocks falling from the S&P 100. Fox Business's Jeff Flock is in Jackson Township, New Jersey with the latest.
10: Out of the S&P 100, still in the S&P 500. Four stocks today leaving the S&P 100. Colgate-Palmolive, Honeywell Aerospace, and Simon Properties. But it's Nike that really has taken the big hit. The stock is up 1% or 2%. The last 12 months, it's lost 50% of its value. Last week, a kick in the shins from one of the world's top soccer players, Kylian Mbappe. He was a longtime Nike signing. He's decided to leave and go somewhere else.
0: A kick in the shins. Nike spent 18 years among the S&P 500's top performing stocks and hit a peak of $179 per share in 2021, down to $36.10 on Monday of this week. And a former American Idol contestant facing murder charges over the death of his wife. Fox's CB Cotton has details.
13: At the start of Caleb Flynn's trial, prosecutors said there were more than 100,000 messages between the former American Idol contestant and his mistress in the year leading up to his wife Ashley's death. Caleb competed on American Idol in 2013 and was eliminated during the early rounds. Old clips show him gushing over his wife, saying, quote, "I love my wife more than any. Anything. She is very, very pretty," end quote. Now he's accused of killing Ashley inside their suburban Ohio home this past February. Prosecutors say Ashley Flynn had been shot twice in the head while lying in her bed.
0: Prosecutors say Flynn, who's denied the charges against him, staged the crime scene to look like a home break-in. That's going to be a high-profile story moving forward. It already is, but it'll continue to get that way. 8:34 and a big night for the Los Angeles Rams. Fox's Tony Genualdo recaps Monday Night Football.
4: Week 2 of the NFL season wrapped up Monday night as the Los Angeles Rams hosted the New York Giants. And Rams quarterback Matthew Stafford had himself a night, along with receiver Devontae Adams.
7: Just get it away. Adams. He's got it! Touchdown, Rams!
4: The call on ESPN, that was the second touchdown of the night for Adams, who finished with 8 catches and 195 yards. Stafford had 4 touchdowns as LA wins big 28-6 to get their first win of the season. But Giants quarterback Jackson Dart hurt his knee on the opening drive. NFL Network reports that he is believed to have suffered a sprained MCL, which will cause him to miss some time. Tony Genualdo, Fox News.
0: All right, Tony, appreciate it. Meanwhile, the Dallas Cowboys preparing to travel to South America, some international travel for their game against the Baltimore Ravens. We've got that with our sister station, The Ticket, 12 minutes from right now. Right after 8:40, though, during a recent speech at the Air and Space Force Association Cyber Conference, the Joint Chiefs Chairman spoke about the changing nature of the military landscape. What exactly does that look like in the throes of war? In another live report from the airport after technical issues, snarled travel yesterday. We've got that with WFAA-TV coming up. Let's check traffic first. Here's Julie DeHardy on the fives.
23: Westbound 183 before Hurstview, a couple left lanes blocked. You're back to 121. That's going to be a good 20 minutes. Right lane still blocked on 360 with an accident. Northbound at Trinity Boulevard, almost a half hour for you. And then we've got the trouble in the express lane on I-35 in Carrollton, southbound near Beltline. Left lane's blocked, a good 15-minute backup. And Northwest Highway is still closed westbound at Lombardi, which is west of Loop 12. So your exit ramp from Loop 12 northbound to Northwest Highway is blocked, adding about 5 minutes to your drive. With Cliff Right Now traffic on the fives, I'm Julie DeHardy.
11: Well, after another round of strong thunderstorms last night, we had a big severe thunderstorm warning in northeastern Tarrant County, Keller, South Lake to Grapevine. Heavy rainfall, maybe some 1-inch hail. Finally, 1/100th of an inch of rain fell at DFW Airport, ending the rain-free streak at 67 days. Today, sunny and hot with a high near 96 this afternoon, but winds out of the northeast 5 to 10 miles an hour. Fair and mild overnight. The drier air will drive lows into the 70 to 75 degree range overnight, first evening of fall. Tomorrow, sunny and hot with a high of 97, low 72. Thursday, mostly sunny, high 95. Friday, sunny to partly cloudy and 94. Saturday, partly cloudy, maybe 96. Slight chance of isolated showers and storms again by next Sunday. I'm meteorologist Brad Barton.
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1: 841 at DFW's Morning News. Clayton Neville, Dan Wilson with you till 9 o'clock this morning. Squeezing in the news that matters to you. It's been a busy news day. We're going to get to David Holt, our energy expert, coming up in less than 2 minutes. But first, we've been talking about it all day. Air travel came to a halt across much of the United States this week because of technical issues in the Northeast. It all unfolded yesterday. Some lingering impacts today. Our media partner at WFAA-TV, Janelle Fort, has been working hard since 5 o'clock this morning at DFW Airport with the latest.
2: Well, the FAA says the actual equipment issue was resolved yesterday evening. Now, airlines are just trying to unwind the backlog of issues that it caused. So, already this morning, we're seeing some of the residual effects here at both of our local airports here in North Texas. For per flight aware, we've already got 29 delays, 27 cancellations up on the board here at DFW Airport, and then across town at Love Field. 12 delays over there. Fortunately, no cancellations right now. And the reason this can linger is because yesterday's outage hit some really important pieces of the airline network. Officials say this started yesterday when a primary communications line failed at an FAA air traffic control facility in Philadelphia. Now, normally, there is a backup, but when the system tried to switch over to it, they found that that backup fiber line was out of commission, too, after it had been inadvertently severed by railroad construction workers.
1: That's Janelle Fort with our media partner, WFAA-TV, live this morning from DFW Airport. So, lingering implications, nothing huge, but if you're going to Love Field or DFW, you may want to check your flight this morning. All right, 8:43 now at DFW's Morning News. Let's turn to our energy expert, David Holt, the president of Consumer Energy Alliance. David, thanks for jumping on.
3: Hey, Clayton, how are you?
1: You know, we often talk about data centers, and I don't know if that's ever going to stop, at least not in the immediate. We just had a story about 13 minutes ago about the governor of Texas, Greg Abbott, stopping the approval of permits for data centers while an electricity audit continues. What can you tell us about that audit, and how new is this?
3: You know, this is kind of ongoing from an announcement the governor made, what, I think about 5 weeks ago or so.
1: Right, so this audit, is it new, or is this just the latest in that development?
3: I think it's kind of a little bit of both, yeah. Right? He made this announcement about a pause several weeks ago, and then with that, I think that's when he instructed TCEQ to go in and kind of do an audit, do an assessment, I think is what the word was at the time, See where things are. There was, in his mind, some concerns from local communities and things like that, and Clayton, you and I have discussed that local communities have a lot of questions around data centers, and that's just not in the state of Texas. That's kind of everywhere. Questions around the price of electricity, what's it going to do to that for local communities, water usage, noise, tax benefits associated with data centers, all those things. You know, to me, the answers to those questions are all really good, and when we see that the local communities get those answers, support for data centers really increases. So, you know, I would have liked the governor to kind of maybe say, hey, let's convene a discussion session in Austin. We're going to make sure that the data centers pay for the electricity, pay for the grid expansion. We're not going to see energy prices go up as a result of data centers. In fact, the data centers could lead to energy prices going down in the state of Texas. We're going to require the data centers use produced water from the oil patch or recycled water, things like that. If we get the information out there, I think you see is the strong support for data centers. And you know, Texas over the last several years has tried to be a leader in data centers.
1: Yeah.
3: So this kind of pause on permitting is putting Texas in a situation where maybe other states take the lead and take the job and economic opportunity away from the state of Texas. I don't think that's going to happen. We need data centers. We need the jobs and economic growth that they provide. But frankly, we need the answers. Local communities need these answers, and I think once they get them, they understand it and they support.
1: And David Holt's with us, Consumer Energy Alliance. We only have about a minute left here, but David, I know that you're an energy expert and not a political expert, but you touched on it a little bit with Texas changing its tune a little bit, specifically Governor Abbott. We were once a leader, and now it seems as if the governor has hesitancies. There's been some accusations, and there was an interview on 60 Minutes this week, but there's been some accusations that he's being political in this. From the energy standpoint, does the industry feel that way at all? Are you hearing rumblings about that? And how would that even be? Because President Trump is fully in support of data centers, and he's Republican, so this is going against the president. So how political is this, and at least is there any chatter about that?
3: You know, I think it's odd, Clayton. Now everything's political, isn't it?
1: Sure. So, yeah.
3: We certainly are seeing Bernie Sanders and some other folks on the progressive side to argue we really need to hit the pause button. I think that's a mistake from a national security standpoint, because we certainly don't want China to get ahead of us on AI and things like that. You're correct. President Trump has been a strong supporter of data centers and artificial intelligence. But, you know, we do have an election coming up in November, and this is the silly season. So, you know, you never know how the political calculations are being made. I certainly hope we get back to a good conversation around data centers. And just, you know, to me, let's answer the questions. Let's make sure everyone understands the benefits. Tremendous tax benefits. For example, West Virginia is looking at removing or reducing their state income tax as a result of data centers being built in that state. That's a huge benefit to taxpayers in West Virginia. Is there something similar for property taxes or something else like that for the state of Texas?
1: All right.
3: We should talk about it.
1: Lots to talk about. We'll do that next week. David Holt, president of Consumer Energy Alliance, thank you so much. Appreciate your time.
3: Thank you.
1: 8:47 at DFW's Morning News. One more sports report. We're talking Cowboys to Rio with Ryan Baldwin at The Ticket next. Here's traffic with Julie DeHardy.
4: Making some progress. Cleared up the wreck on 183 westbound at Norwood. Still about a 10-minute backup. Same thing on 360 northbound at Trinity. So starting to lighten the load a couple extra minutes as you come that way from I-30. If you're trying to travel in Carrollton, we've got an accident in the express lane southbound 35 near Beltline. So that's going to hold you up for about 10, 15 minutes. And Loop 12 Walton Walker northbound, your exit to Northwest Highway still blocked because of an accident on Northwest Highway. So an extra 10 minutes to get through there. With Cliff Right Now traffic on the fives, I'm Julie DeHardy.
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9: Well, our weak cold front finally made it into North Texas with light northerly winds and slightly drier air. Even with the cold front in place, we're still expecting highs in the mid-90s the rest of this week. But it will be cooler at night, noticeably so. Today, sunny and hot with a high near 96 this afternoon. Winds out of the northeast 5 to 10 miles an hour will be fair and mild overnight, low 70 to 75. The autumnal equinox fall officially begins here at 7:04 this evening. Tomorrow, sunny and hot with a high of 97, low 70 to 74. Thursday, mostly sunny with a high of 95. Friday, sunny to partly cloudy and 94, a little more humid. Partly cloudy and hot Saturday with a high of 96. Next chance of rain, Sunday. I'm meteorologist Brad Barton.
1: Hashtag autumnal. Brad, thanks. 76 in Dallas, 76 degrees in Fort Worth.
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10: Cowboys reflecting on a Week 2 win over the Commanders. Dallas, the third worst rushing team in the league early on. Brian Schottenheimer on the run game issues.
11: We came out with a different plan. We're going to throw it around the yard. I like that plan. It worked good. This week we might run it around the yard. But at the end of the day, when you look at us, we're getting a little bit too much knockback in the backfield, getting the movement at times and certain things.
10: Cowboys headed to Rio to face the Ravens on Sunday. Jackson Dart exits the game in the opening drive, and the Giants can't produce without him, falling to the Rams 28-6. The New York quarterback expected to miss time with a sprained MCL. Stars 2-0 in the preseason after defeating the Blues 2-1 at the AAC. Dallas has defeated St. Louis by the same score in each of the first two games and host a Wild in Game 3 tomorrow night. I'm Ryan Baldwin from 96.7 and 1310. The Ticket.
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0: You never know what you're going to hear in this particular segment.
1: I'm into that.
0: One thing for sure is that it is relevant, often raunchy, but you may not hear it at the top and bottom of the hour. Some randomness involved in it today, too. We're going to have CJ Papa help us out. A rash of whale deaths at a Chicago aquarium continues. And let's play that story right now, CJ.
2: Chicago's Shedd Aquarium revealing the death of Osiris. The 26-year-old female beluga whale is the fourth of its species lost at the facility. Shedd said its staff is grieving the loss while continuing to give around-the-clock care for the remaining belugas. Osiris was rescued from a closed marine park in Canada and was a whale of clinical concern from the time she arrived at Shedd in late July. The aquarium said her care team was adjusting her treatment as her condition changed. They noticed sudden changes in her behavior and breathing patterns Monday, moved her to the medical habitat. Her condition then declined fast and she passed away despite life-saving efforts. CJ Papa, Fox News.
0: Yeah, CJ, come on. And she died, too, when he goes and makes a joke like that.
1: Man, God, too soon, CJ.
0: They knew it would be a whale of an issue. Soon. We got it.
1: Yeah, We get the joke. Thank you very much. How do you, they said they took life-saving measures. How do you do mouth-to-mouth on a whale?
0: I don't know. You need a lot of mouths, wouldn't you?
1: You wouldn't.
0: Some type of like megaphone, some type of tool. Maybe it's like a vuvuzela or something like that. Whale
1: they have
0: size.
1: A blowhole. Maybe you could just breathe through the blowhole and bring them back.
0: Still, though, would your mouth fit on the blowhole?
1: I don't think so.
0: I feel like the blowhole is way bigger than my mouth.
1: Yeah, it seems like it's enormous, right?
0: What is the circumference of a whale's blowhole?
1: I'll have to look that one up.
0: And do some whale blowholes range in size? Like, are some blowholes bigger than others?
1: I would think some whale, depending on the size of the whale.
0: And are whales judged on the size of their blowholes?
1: That I can probably guarantee.
0: Well, I would think so, because, you know, I mean, I feel like the bigger the blowhole, the more you could shoot out the top, right? And the more you shoot out the top, then, the more intimidating you are.
1: Do you think like whales swim by each other and one of them just goes, nice blowhole?
0: I do.
1: Yeah.
0: And maybe not in those exact words.
1: But probably
0: might
1: like,
0: sound
1: Which is whale for a nice blowhole.
0: It is. Yeah. I learned that in whale class. What do they call that?
1: I think you nailed it.
0: I learned it at the Chicago Aquarium.
1: Yes.
0: That's right. I learned it.
1: We're running out of whales at the Chicago Aquarium.
0: And thank God we're running out of time
1: well.
0: 8:55 at DFW's Morning News. Sybil's going to be so glad when she comes back, isn't she?
1: She did miss blowhole talk.
0: She did, and that's the only reason why she'll be upset. We'll talk to you tomorrow. Thanks for clucking around.
1: Right.
0: Monty Cook, here's traffic on the fives.
3: Making some progress. Cleared up the wreck on 183 westbound at Norwood. Still about a 10-minute backup. Same thing on 360 northbound at Trinity. So starting to lighten the load a couple extra minutes as you come that way from I-30. If you're trying to travel in Carrollton, we've got an accident in the express lane southbound 35 near Beltline. So that's going to hold you up for about 10, 15 minutes. And Loop 12 Walton Walker northbound, your exit to Northwest Highway still blocked because of an accident on Northwest Highway. So an extra 10 minutes to get through there. With Cliff right now, traffic on the fives, I'm Julie Dee Hardy.
4: Well, fall can't get here soon enough. We've been through a month of 100-degree temperatures, no rain for the last 67 days. Finally got 1/100th of an inch of rain last night at DFW with an isolated flooding thunderstorm in Keller, South Lake, and Colleyville. Today, sunny and hot with a high near 96 this afternoon, but winds will be out of the northeast, 5 to 10 miles per hour. Fresh breeze tonight, lows by tomorrow morning. First morning of fall, 70 to 75. Tomorrow, sunny and hot with a high near 97. That's still 10 degrees warmer than normal. Thursday, mostly sunny and 95, Friday partly cloudy and 94, Saturday 96. Our next chance of rain looks to be this coming Sunday. I'm meteorologist Brad Barton.
0: A slow and steady warm-up underway, Brad. 78 and sunny in Dallas, 77 degrees in Fort Worth.
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6: Not just talk, action. Lisa Brady, Fox News. That's part of President Trump's message to the UN General Assembly.
7: I can report to you with pride that America is back and our country is stronger today than ever before.
6: And he says he doesn't like to let problems fester, confronting threats he says others have ignored and calling Iran a terrorist regime.
7: I call on all nations to join us in enforcing the complete economic isolation of Iran until they stop their attacks on commercial shipping, relinquish their nuclear ambitions, and cease their support of terror.
6: He also denies reports of the U.S. running low on munitions and suggests the upcoming midterm elections will not be part of his decision on a possible deal with Iran. After his speech, the president signing a new security pact with Denmark and Greenland, easing tensions with the NATO allies.
8: The deal allows the U.S. to expand its existing space base in northern Greenland and establish additional defense bases in two other locations. Danish Prime Minister Mette Frederiksen says the deal could last forever.
9: We are strengthening our common security, boosting our common deterrence, showing our adversaries who we are.
8: President Trump has threatened a U.S. takeover of Greenland, a longtime territory of Denmark, arguing the NATO ally was not doing enough to secure the Arctic.
6: Fox's Jared Halpern at the White House, where later this week, the president will host a summit with China's president, and a variety of thorny issues could come up.
10: We really don't know where this summit is going to go. We don't know what President Xi really wants out of it.
6: Fox's Steve Harrigan in Beijing.
10: We've already had some talks, some preliminary talks about AI, possibly setting up a hotline between the two sides. But whether it gets to Taiwan or not is going to be a big question.
6: A multi-billion dollar arms sale from the U.S. to Taiwan is on hold for now. 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
18: I'm Clayton Neville. Plano police losing access to dozens of Flock license plate reading cameras after the state pulled funding for the system.
19: The cameras were disabled after Texas rescinded grant money that had been paying for them. Police say the technology has helped investigators locate stolen vehicles, identify suspects, and solve crimes. The department says losing the cameras will hurt its investigative capabilities, but city officials are now considering whether Plano should pay to restore the service with local funding. Christian Powers, KLIF News.
18: And the State Fair of Texas opens on Friday. Several military flyovers plan to celebrate America 250. 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
20: New accident as you make your way through Euless, eastbound 183 at American Boulevard. Two right lanes are blocked. You're going to be backed up 10 to 12 minutes from Ector. There's also a crash in Dallas, been working for a while, northbound 45. At the SM Wright Freeway in the right lane. The good news is not much of a backup. Couple of minutes from Lamar with KLIF. Right now, traffic, I'm Michael Scott.
18: Your 570 KLIF forecast.
21: Today, sunny and hot with a high near 96 this afternoon, but winds will be out of the northeast, 5 to 10 miles per hour. Fresh breeze tonight, lows by tomorrow morning. First morning of fall, 70 to 75. Tomorrow, sunny and hot with a high near 97. That's still 10 degrees warmer than normal. Thursday, mostly sunny and 95. Friday, partly cloudy and 94. Saturday, 96. Our next chance of rain looks to be this coming Sunday. I'm meteorologist Brad Barton.
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1: It's the First Lady's turn. Elisa Brady, Fox News, calling it an extraordinary moment in human history.
2: Our success as leaders will be measured by what remains after we are gone.
1: First Lady Melania Trump urging more support for her Fostering the Future Global Coalition, aiming, she says, to empower children through technology education and saying they need the tools to navigate the future. This as President Trump holds meetings with world leaders, including the new UK Prime Minister and Ukraine's president, after defending the conflict with Iran during his speech to the UN General Assembly, warning against the regime being able to carry out large-scale terror attacks.
3: After giving Iran every chance for a deal, I took action to ensure that neither the United States nor any nation in this hall would ever have to face such a nightmare, such a catastrophic problem.
1: The president's still not ruling out a deal with Iran, but he also says any Iran decision will not be about the midterms, even as Democrats use the conflict as part of their messaging after a surge in oil and gas prices. Secretary of State Marco Rubio telling Fox,
4: every world leader you meet with tells the president, we agree they can't have a nuclear weapon. Eventually someone has to do something about it, or it's going to happen. And then imagine North Korea, but in the Middle East. That would be catastrophic for the world. And you wouldn't be paying $6 or whatever diesel is this morning. You'd be paying triple that because Iran would control it and say, you can't touch us. We have a nuclear weapon.
1: The Democrats have been gaining ground in the latest polls, and the president's worst ratings have been on cost of living. New Fox News power rankings give Democrats a bigger lead in the House, 215 seats to 201 for Republicans in the forecast, which means they would only need to flip three of 19 toss-up seats to take control of the House. 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
13: I'm Mike Traina. Longtime Dallas Chief Financial Officer Jack Ireland is stepping down, and this comes at a time where state officials are accusing him of falsifying the city books.
14: City Hall frames Ireland's retirement as a planned victory lap after 36 years, but the announcement follows a lawsuit filed by Texas Attorney General Ken Paxton. State prosecutors say Ireland deliberately miscalculated city revenues to bypass city charter requirements on public safety and staffing, reporting just $61 million in excess revenue when actual calculations totaled $220 million. Cameron Fairchild, KLIF News.
13: The State Fair of Texas opens this Friday at Fair Park. Clayton Neville has details.
15: The State Fair of Texas runs through October 18th, and fair organizers are collaborating with police partners to keep the fairgoers safe. That effort includes DPD.
16: As it relates to the Dallas Police Department, we will have over 250 personnel here on a daily basis to include crowd control, traffic control, motor jocks, explosive ordnance division, and our special weapons and tactics units.
15: This year, the fair is focused on value, with several vendors offering smaller portions for lower prices.
13: KLIF's Clayton Neville reporting. 570 KLIF traffic.
17: Southbound I-35 at University 380, there's a wreck in Denton. It's blocking a couple of lanes. It looks like traffic's only getting by on the right shoulder, so already a big delay, 25 minutes. 45 northbound at Business 45. This is going to be in Corsicana. You've got road construction up, and only that left lane is getting by. With KLIF right now traffic, I'm Michael Scott.
13: Your 570 KLIF forecast. Today, sunny with a high near 97. Heat index about 101. Tonight, mostly clear with a low around 77. Then tomorrow, mostly sunny with a high near 97. Heat index 102. 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

0: Ukrainian strikes on Russian diesel and energy facilities.
1: It's also a serious hit on the price of diesel. The diesel oil, diesel fuel has gone up quite a bit.
0: Russian President Vladimir Putin is expected to travel to Miami later this year for the G20 summit hosted by President Trump.
2: Fox's Jared Halpern at the White House. Earlier, President Trump telling reporters U.S. and Iranian officials had a meeting shortly after his address to the U.N. General Assembly, where he said he has a choice to make between making a deal with Iran or possibly annihilating them.
3: The terrorist regime is behaving badly, not because they are strong and confident, but because they are weak and desperate.
2: He called for a united stance in the economic pressure campaign against Iran. Obamacare enrollment is stopping for more than 700,000 people the Trump administration says are believed to be fraudulently enrolled. Vice President J.D. Vance says that adds up to more than $2 billion.
4: The average American child receives about $4,000 in health care benefits every single year. That means that we are saving 550,000 American children's worth of health care that was going to fraudsters and now will go to the essential services for which it was meant to go.
2: Eligibility requirements and verification also being ramped up as part of an ongoing fraud crackdown. Democrats have accused the administration of trying to sabotage Obamacare. 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
16: I'm Mike Trina. The governor of Texas has stopped the approval of permits for data centers while an electricity audit continues. Tanya J. Powers has more.
17: Texas Republican Governor Greg Abbott is expanding a moratorium on data center approvals. On Monday, he ordered environmental regulators who oversee air and water permits to stop approving those for data centers until they get the results of an audit being done by the Electric Reliability Council of Texas, or ERCOT, the state's main power grid operator. ERCOT has said that audit could last until December. Abbott, who is running for re-election on the November ballot, has pivoted from his previous stance last year, calling for Texas to be the quote, epicenter of AI development. He has also proposed working with state lawmakers to cut financial incentives for data centers. Tanya J. Powers, Fox News.
16: A new study shows that Texas software developers earn a median $132,000 a year, placing the state among the country's higher paying locations for a tech career.
18: The research by education platform Kati Tech says that with living costs 3% below the national average, Texas ranks 11th in salary alone once local prices are factored in. The career is also expected to keep expanding nationwide. Software developer employment is projected to grow 10% between last year and 2035, adding about 175,000 jobs over the decade.
16: KLIF's Clayton Neville reporting. 570 KLIF traffic.
19: Good news in Denton, 35 southbound at University. That accident is cleared, but it was still thick coming down from Milam Road. Now, in Corinth, 35E southbound, the off-ramp to Swisher Teasley, 2181, is blocked. That's causing a little bit of a slowdown, and 35E frontage road southbound is shut down between Corinth. Parkway and Swisher. And if you're on Northwest Highway or Webb Chapel Extension, right where they meet near there, we've got an accident affecting traffic in all directions. With KLIF Right Now Traffic, I'm John Wolf.
16: Your 570 KLIF forecast. Today's sunny with a high near 97, heat index about 101. Tonight, mostly clear with a low around 77. Then tomorrow, mostly sunny with a high near 97, heat index 102. 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

0: rising from the heart of the swamp, a beacon of truth is casting its light. From sea to shining sea, The Vince Show. Here's Vince Colonnaise.
1: Okay, 844-484-3872. 844-4-THE-USA. That's the way to join us today. From coast to coast, from sea to shining sea, an epic speech by the President of the United States to the UN General Assembly this morning, a forceful defense of the United States and its role in the world, and how the president is using this time he has in office, to shape the planet towards American power and security, especially in this hemisphere. How many headlines have we seen just in the last week about what the president's been able to accomplish in this hemisphere? Everything from the Venezuelan oil deal, 65 billion barrels of oil now at our disposal that we never had before, to the inclusion of Greenland in the security perimeter of the United States. Now, the military security of Greenland under U.S. control, no adversary will be allowed to set up shop in Greenland. These are massive victories for the president. And he continues. I mean, the fight here continues. And today, giving a big speech on the subject and talking about the threat of Iran, being the first president in half a century willing to take it this far in order to confront Iran, prevent it from having a nuclear weapon, to stop the bloodshed, to stop the attacks on innocent people, to stop the attacks on Americans. Not a diplomatic speech. Not the kind of typical speech you hear in the United Nations. And my guess is that some of the room was very scandalized. The Cuban delegation stomped out of the room. The Mexican delegation looked pretty grumpy when President Trump was talking about cartels exerting too much power in the country. The president didn't go to make friends today. He went to tell the truth. And here he is today in that UN address. I want to play some of these clips for you. Here's the president talking about what it's been like to be in office again. Here he is.
2: We inherited a dark age of America from the previous administration, and we turned it into the golden age of America. The entire world is being lifted by the wealth, strength, spirit, and momentum of a newly energized and a very powerful United States of America. And just as we moved quickly to address problems we inherited at home, we have acted with decisiveness and speed to reshape the world stage and solve problems that have plagued us for far too long. Every leader in this room, and your great leaders, many great leaders, I know.
1: Yeah, he would go on to say, you've talked a lot about doing this. I'm the one who did it. I'm the one who did it. You know, this Western Hemisphere thing, the Donroe Doctrine, we have heard, I think he called it that before, the Donroe Doctrine, playing on the Monroe Doctrine of having the Western Hemisphere in our sphere of influence. The president has worked really hard to advance that, from Greenland to Venezuela to kicking the Chinese out of the Panama Canal to establishing all of these much healthier relationships with Central and South America to watching as places like El Salvador are now safer than ever before. Isn't it amazing how much has changed there? His relationships with Bukele and Mele, all these guys. Developing those relationships, kicking out the commies, kicking out the Chinese influence, kicking out their power cords. He's still dealing with Cuba. He's got Marco Rubio dealing with Cuba. That's why the Cuban delegation left. As the president said, that's a state that will fail. And I've got Marco Rubio working on it. Listen to the president talk about that today.
2: It's an absolutely failed state. It's failing like never before, and it will fall. Marco Rubio is handling a negotiation. He's deep into negotiations with Cuba. Let's see what happens. We'll not allow a haven for foreign adversaries to threaten America on our own doorstep. It's right at our doorstep. The Cuban regime has also spent decades coordinating with the left-wing radicals and communist networks here in the United States. As our State Department has detailed, they've cultivated ties to subversive and radical groups such as the Communist Party USA, Antifa, and the Democrat Socialists of America. Communism will never be coming to America, but freedom will be coming to Cuba, and safety and security will be coming to Mexico. I'm very proud to tell you we have a very good relationship with the Mexican government. We've made great strides.
1: We've made great strides. You know, on this point about communists trying to get into the United States, trying to infiltrate, of course, you're watching the rise of the socialists in America. A lot of these socialists now running out. They're declaring outright that they're socialists, running as Democrats, trying to take power in the midterms. You know, in Austin, Texas, all of this chaos we've seen over the last 48 hours, you know, that it's the Communist Party that's been energizing a lot of this. There's the Democrat Socialists of America, these organizations attached to Neville Roy Singham, the Chinese-based billionaire who funds a lot of these left-wing movements. Fox has some amazing reporting. Azra Nomani has some amazing reporting today. Unfortunate, but incredible reporting on how none of this is grassroots. These are all international communist efforts to try and infiltrate the United States. So when the president is talking about those efforts, he's talking about something very real. And he says, you know, in the end, we're going to win. We're going to the communist regime in Cuba, that too will fall. That too will fall. And we will protect this hemisphere to protect ourselves. This is in our interest directly. Now, he also, you heard him talk about Mexico there a moment ago, and the cartels, which have been wielding deadly control of the country. The president, during this administration, has gone in, and they've been taking out the cartels. They've been training the Mexican military. We've sent in our own special operations guys to do that. And here's the president talking a little bit about the cartels and what it's taking to stop the war on Americans that's killed over 100,000 each year.
2: By vicious gangs and bloodthirsty drug cartels, destabilized by uncontrolled migration and infiltrated by hostile foreign adversaries, foreign, sick, demented adversaries. But not anymore. We're reasserting American power, including American military power where necessary, in our region and around the world to create a safer future for all of us. It's happening, and it's happening quickly. Upon taking office, I designated the drug cartels as foreign terrorist organizations and unleashed the United States Armed Forces to eliminate them.
1: Yep.
2: The cartels are the ISIS of the Western Hemisphere, not good people. They're enemies at war with civilization, using murder, rape, torture, and extortion as instruments of terror. Like ISIS, they should be killed, exiled, or detained as enemy combatants without the possibility of release, which is what we're doing. To that end, the United States has carried out dozens of strikes on cartel drug boats, destroying 97% of the drugs coming into the ocean and sea. You've seen it. They disappear very quickly, and we're down 90%. They're down 97%. Nobody thought that was possible. It was a big source of delivery.
1: Thomas Massie wants to impeach the Secretary of War for that. What the president just described, saving countless American lives. Massie came out with articles of impeachment recently saying it's time to get rid of Pete Hegseth for blowing up enemy combatants in the sea. I don't think so. I don't think so. But I think that's exactly what we want the military doing. Kill the people who are killing us, which is what's going on. So there's the president on the cartels. And then, of course, the big issue today, as you might expect, is the president and his decision-making on Iran. What comes next? The president today said that the Iranians are under this false impression that somehow the midterms are going to dictate the president's behavior here, that if the president and his party suffer some sort of setback in the midterms, or Republicans don't retain power, that the Iranians will be the beneficiaries of that move in the United States. The president had a message today for the Iranians. He said, I'm not actually running for anything. I'm still going to be here. And while I'm here, I've got a big decision to make about whether or not you even exist. We've got the president's warning to Iran. And what comes next? Coming up right on The Vince Show.
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10: The president today, big UN speech, talking about Iran, of course. He says this, you know, Iran's never going to have a nuclear weapon. And that's especially true now after the president, blew up everything that would take, that would be involved in building one, and destroyed their conventional missile, capacity, which is what they were using to create a shield to continue to pursue these nukes. Here's the president today.
11: For 51 years, the fanatical Iranian regime has ruled by bloodshed and mass murder, spreading death and carnage and chaos across the entire Middle East and beyond. They were the bully of the Middle East, but they are the bully no more. From the first day I entered the political arena, I've been unwavering. I will never allow Iran to have a nuclear weapon. Upon taking office last year, I immediately opened negotiations with Iran and offered them full economic cooperation in exchange for ending their nuclear program and support for terror, but they refused. They absolutely refused. That was a big mistake. Then in Operation Midnight Hammer, the U.S. military obliterated their nuclear program beneath mountains of rubble. And again, I urged Iran to make a deal, and again, they refused. The regime continued building a vast missile and drone stockpile that threatened the security of every American service member in the region and everyone else in the region. They also made a missile that was capable of hitting Europe, and they were very proud of it. I hope the Europeans realized that. Iran's goal was to complete their mad dash to a nuclear bomb from behind this conventional ballistic missile shield. If they had succeeded, that wicked regime would have been free to spread terror and death forever, knowing that any attempt to stop them would face an arsenal of nuclear annihilation. In America, we just marked the 25th anniversary of the worst terror attack in history.
10: You know, this conventional ballistic missile shield, don't you feel like the media just completely forgot about that or ignored it to begin with? The timing on all of this, it was always a question, why now? Why did Trump do this now of all times? Before the midterms, why not after the midterms? If he's going to do it, why not time it to the most politically optimal opportunity? The answer was always the ballistic missile development. From the early days of this war, Marco Rubio was describing this. He said they were developing ballistic missiles at such an astronomical rate that it would have become logistically infeasible for us to pull this off. They were trying to create a shield of ballistic missile capabilities that they could fire off in every direction, and we would not be able to keep up. with defensive capabilities. So it had to be now. And they've destroyed. They've destroyed the production lines for these ballistic missiles. In addition to burying the nuclear program, a skyscraper underground. In addition to destroying the Navy and the Air Force. In addition to decapitating the entire top of the Iranian government. Remember when they had different leadership? Those guys are gone. They're dead. And now they're left with a gay, deformed Ayatollah trying to figure out what his next steps are. And the president said, you better hurry up and make a decision, because if you don't, I will. Here's the president saying, I've got a very big decision to make. Listen to this.
11: I have a big decision to make. Will a deal be made with Iran that lets them rebuild and create a far greater country than it ever was before? Maybe one of the greatest in the Middle East or even the world? Or do I annihilate the Islamic Republic and do it quickly, never giving them a chance to kill and destroy people and countries again? Do I drive them into hell with no chance of survival and no hope of future greatness or generations? But I believe we'll make a deal right after the election, because it doesn't make sense for them not to. They're waiting to see how I do in the midterm election. What they don't realize is that I'm not running. I did that already and won in a landslide. We won in a giant landslide, and I'll be here for 2.5 years. The Republican Party is running, and I'll be helping them, but I am not running. I gave absolutely no credence and will not give credence to the election when it comes to Iran. It doesn't even enter my mind. The only thing that does is that Iran will never have a nuclear weapon. The cowards and traitors, thank you.
10: A warning from the president. Your window of opportunity is closing. Do you want a great future or not? Will you come to the table or not? Will you make a deal or not? You know, we talked about this yesterday when it came to Greenland. Greenland, a very different situation, but the president starts by saying, I want Greenland to be a part of the United States of America. He concludes with bringing Greenland into our military sphere of influence. We now control the protection of Greenland at levels that have never been seen before. The president signed that deal today with Denmark and Greenland, by the way. It's a great deal, but how did he get there? How did he get there? The never-ending quest for leverage. The never-ending quest for leverage. The president is always seeking leverage, however he can get it. And so he's been blowing up Iran, blowing up its military, blowing up its terrorism, blockading its ports. And he's saying, this is it, man. This is your last chance to come to the table and make a real and enduring deal. Could mean a great future for you. Or else, I'm going to annihilate what's left of the regime. He has a big decision to make. We'll keep tracking it. More ahead on The Vince Show.
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17: Fox News, I'm Tom Graham. President Trump says Iran has a decision to make, a deal to end the war or else.
18: Do I annihilate the Islamic Republic and do it quickly, never giving them a chance?
17: And courtesy of UNTV, that audio, the president speaking at the United Nations General Assembly, he added he thinks a deal with Iran will be made after the midterm elections in the U.S. A grand jury finding there was not evidence to bring charges in the death of Nolan Wells. They found the black teen's death was consistent with drowning following a July 4th boating trip off the Mississippi Gulf Coast. His mother, Christine Walmsley, remains critical of law enforcement and their investigation.
19: Treat our son the way you would treat your child or someone you loved.
17: Well, Nolan's friends on that boating trip were all white, leading to widespread viral speculation about his death. America's listening to Fox News.
20: Traffic's starting to get a little bit better now. 35 southbound approaching 380 University. 35 east southbound, the off-ramp to Swisher-Teasley, 2181 was still blocked at last check. 20 westbound at 45, the right lane is blocked. North Loop 820 eastbound between Beach and Roof Snow, the left lane's blocked with road work. North Loop 820 westbound between Holiday Lane and Denton Highway, 377, the left lane is blocked. With KLIF right now traffic, I'm John Wolfe.
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10: The president with an insanely busy day today. Typical day in the Trump presidency, I guess. But he did have that big UN General Assembly speech this morning. That was around 10 a.m. Eastern time. And then he moved on to that trilateral signing with the prime ministers of Denmark and Greenland in order for the security of Greenland, now in the control of the United States. He's in the midst of, I believe, as we speak, a bilateral meeting with the prime minister of the United Kingdom. And then he goes on to a meeting with the Prime Minister of Japan. Melania Trump has her own meeting that she's doing on expanding Fostering the Future Together, that program. And then the president is also going to be meeting with Vladimir Zelensky today. That's coming up within the next hour. He meets with Vladimir Zelensky. That's a big deal for a million reasons. But the big one is that Zelensky was indicating this weekend that we could be closer than ever to a diplomatic deal, some sort of negotiated peace with Russia. The big thing that the Trump administration's pushing for is to stop seeing any of the energy targets blown up between Russia and Ukraine. They've been striking each other's energy sources, as often happens in war. The effect has been global because the Ukrainian strikes on Russian refineries has had a negative impact on diesel prices. Diesel prices have gone up as a result. And clearly the administration is looking to stop all of that. So that will be no doubt a part of the conversation. That's in the next hour. Again, contingent on whether or not the president can move quickly between each of these events, because there's a lot of serious business to get to. He's also got the Shield of the Americas event that's happening this afternoon. Also during this program, he'll be meeting with them. You'll remember Kristi Noem is there. Kristi Noem, who was the DHS secretary, she left. She's now with the Shield of the Americas. That's the Western Hemisphere protection operation, and the president will be focused on that, as he was during his speech today. He also has a meeting with the Gulf, as in the Middle East, the Arabian Gulf, the Gulf states. He's meeting with them today, the Gulf Cooperation Council. That'll have a lot to do with Iran and energy and moving a lot of that energy out of the region. Also, the Saudis are in this armed conflict with the Houthis right now, so my suspicion is that'll be on the menu, too. Then he meets with the rest of the leaders of the UN General Assembly tonight. And then he's got one more meeting. Jim, any of these meetings would be a big, big deal for me or for anybody. Now, tonight he meets with the acting president of Venezuela. That would be Delcy Rodriguez, who is apparently working very well with the Trump administration in order to restore some degree of normalcy to the people of Venezuela as the Trump administration got rid of Maduro, took him into custody, enforced that arrest warrant against him, took him and his wife into custody, brought them to the United States to stand trial. And Delcy Rodriguez is now running the show down there. And the people of Venezuela are the beneficiaries of that. They now actually get access to the wealth that exists in their country, is underground. All of that immense proven oil, as well as the United States benefiting from that as well. We now have 65 billion barrels of that oil at our disposal. So he has a very busy agenda today with the UN General Assembly. All of the, I noticed, I think every network, almost every single network, or at least the ones I was seeing, covered the president's address today. CNN did not. CNN refused to carry the speech today. We're not going to do it. Why? What did they? Apparently they were just doing like lifestyle stories and true crime and things while the president was giving the most important newsworthy content of that hour today, certainly of the day. CNN said, no, we're not covering it. What is that? What is that? Is it a tantrum? Is that what that is? We're just going to throw a tantrum. We refuse to show you the president of the United States because he kicked us out of the White House. Is that really how you're going to behave? The answer is yes. That is how they're going to behave. Throw a tantrum. Don't you think, just as a business matter, that particular move, isn't that sort of self-defeating? Isn't the point of television to draw an eyeball? Like, you're supposed to be, like, forget the news operation part, because I don't expect you to do news. But I would expect you to, like, think about, how do I get people to watch this? How do you get ratings? Wouldn't you want to show them what they want to see? People will flip through CNN, they'll see the speech isn't there, and they'll cruise to some other channel to find it. Whether or not you like Trump, there are plenty of people who hate watch Trump. I flipped on one of the, I don't know if you do this, Jim, I flipped on one of the web feeds today to watch the president's speech, and it has these comments running alongside it, and there's a bunch of Trump supporters in there who go, yeah, go Mr. President, MAGA forever, all sorts of things. It's pretty funny. But then you get all these lefties who are like, liar, liar, liar, and I'm like, why are you sitting around hate watching this thing, dude? Just mad at him? What are you mad about? They're just screaming at him. I saw one post that was pretty funny. It was like, I don't like anything about Trump, but he's right about Iran. That's a tiny degree of intellectual honesty. But CNN doesn't even want to show it. It seems pretty self-defeating for the business model. You know, I'm not a stockholder or anything, so I don't have any skin in the game. But it does seem like a problem. I will say, though, if you back up a little bit, just this whole thing about kicking CNN, Mizzenow, and Politico out of the White House. You know that this is like the greatest day of those networks' lives, right? Like, as much as they deserve it, as much as they don't deserve to have special access to the White House, you realize that there is actually no downside for them. None. I mean, yes, they lose access to the White House. They don't get the same privilege that that you and I don't. We don't get that privilege, but I'm just saying it would be an extraordinary privilege to go to the White House. But these people are so entitled to that at this point, they don't really view it as a privilege. They don't view it as great. They don't view it as like some sort of rarefied air, like, oh, wow, I get to experience this. No, it's like, I got to go through security. I got to go to the White House. This is like the greatest week of their lives. They love this because they want to make the story about them. That's their favorite story. It's their all-time favorite story. What's your favorite story? Me. I'm my favorite story. And I get to be at the middle of the news now. Trump kicked me out because he's mean. It's basically a war crime. Of course, it's none of that. It's just like, They just lost their privileges. And the president doesn't think he should keep giving taxpayer-funded space to people who lie about what's happening in America, lie about the administration, constantly go in as propaganda arms of the Democrat Party, and not in any way serve the general news interests of the audience. That's his view on it. He's right. But they love this story. There's no cost to them professionally. You think any CNN, Mizzenow, or Politico reporters really going to be set back by this? No. If anything, it'll help them. Now they can turn to the rest of their left-wing colleagues in the legacy press and say, see, give me my medal. Give me my Purple Heart for what I endured. They'll use it to their professional advantage. It's a merit badge. You get a medal for valor if the president weaponizes the government against you. I survived an attack on the First Amendment. They should get T-shirts that say that. It's also silly. But the J.D. Vance came out yesterday and said, no, this is legit. This is a privilege. And we're not banning these news outlets. We're not shutting them down. We're just telling them they don't get a workspace in the White House. It's the same thing Pete Hegseth did, by the way, at the Pentagon. Hegseth kicked those guys out early. He said, no, you don't all get free space in the Pentagon. For what reason? You show up here all the time and you attack the Pentagon. So why are we going to give you a free taxpayer-funded office to do that? Here's J.D. Vance yesterday.
0: President, so CNN, MSNBC, and Politico are now suing over the ban. Do you think it's appropriate for the president to be banning media outlets just because he doesn't like what they report?
1: Well, I take some issue with the premise. So he's not banning media outlets. What he's doing is saying, we're not going to give you special access to the White House if you engage in what is effectively propaganda. We have to remember those three outlets account about 92% of the stories that they have on the President of the United States, on the administration, are negative. That's not representative of the American people. It's not representative of public opinion. So if you're going to engage in what is effectively far-left propaganda, why would a Republican White House give you special access?
10: Yeah, why would we do that? Why would we give you explain that? The rest of the country doesn't get special access? Not everybody gets to just show up in the White House and dance around inside the press briefing room and then, you know, do whatever they want and constantly cause trouble. No. We're not shutting you down. We're not spying on the entire Associated Press and their communications. We're not persecuting a New York Times reporter by the name of James Risen, treating him as like some sort of criminal because he did news coverage. We're not persecuting a Fox News reporter at the time by the name of James Rosen, who's conducting just news coverage, just reported on something the Obama administration didn't want you to know about North Korea. And then they turned him into, oh, we've got to target him like some sort of criminal. We're not doing that. Obama did that. We don't do that. We don't do that. We're just not giving you special privileges. The media is throwing a tantrum. This is about us. We've been victimized. A full attack on the First Amendment. You had Marco Rubio also today. He went on the Today Show. Now imagine, if you will, you have the Secretary of State appearing on the Today Show, NBC. And it's a big day. It's the United Nations General Assembly. So if you have the leading diplomat for the United States of America, the Secretary of State, with you, you'd think you would concentrate on those issues, right? Those would be the most important issues you would ask him about. Instead, NBC demanded that he account for the president's attack on the First Amendment at the White House. Listen to this.
2: The White House feels very strongly, and the president feels very strongly, that the coverage he gets, and I can't blame him. Look, I got to be honest with you. Maybe you're not going to like to hear this, but I watch a lot of American news coverage, and it sounds, in some cases, for example, like they're rooting for Iran. It sounds like they highlight anything Iran says in all their public statements as true, and they downplay everything American officials say is wrong. I don't think that that is what's behind this, but I think there's a trend line here that's very positive. So look, the White House feels very strongly.
3: With all due respect, should media outlets be banned because the president doesn't like their coverage? Should you be able
2: to
3: ban?
2: Well, they're not banned.
3: They're banned from the White House.
2: No, we're not closing CNN. Well, that's different. What they want is access to the workspace that the president
3: does.
2: Does
3: he sit right with
2: you,
3: though?
2: I think the White House feels very strongly.
10: By the way, CNN's not even covering the president. They didn't even cover the speech today. Are they actually a news organization? I mean, they may as well be like a cooking magazine or something. It doesn't seem that they're actually interested in the topic of what's going on at the White House. So why would we dedicate office space to CNN? Why would that happen? They seem completely disinterested in what's happening over there. So why would we do that? Are there other fiction writers who should have access to the White House? Should Stephen King have a seat in the White House press briefing? Should we give him a seat? You know, does that make sense? I don't think so. Stephen King, the anti-Trump fiction writer, lunatic, they probably shouldn't be welcomed at the White House press briefing. Shouldn't be in the press pool. Shouldn't be at the White House. There's no value to that. He wouldn't produce information of value to the American people. He would just go in there and moan and complain about President Trump and then attack him and then misuse the privilege of going to the White House. So today, again, CNN has an opportunity to demonstrate, yeah, of course, we're a real news organization. Here we are covering the president's speech at the General Assembly of the United Nations. They didn't even cover it. They didn't even air a moment of it. And yet they're going to complain. They're like, but we're a real news organization. Really? I don't see that. More from the Secretary of State.
3: Does it sit right with you?
2: The president feels very strongly that why should I have people working in my building and in my office that I believe are not honestly covering my administration? That's how he feels. We're not closing CNN. There aren't a bunch of police officers or soldiers kicking down the doors of MSNBC or MS Now, whatever it's called, and arresting people and unplugging it from the grid.
10: It's Ms. Now. I know the Secretary of State's a little confused. That's okay. It's called Ms. Now. Ms. Now. They didn't want to commit to Miss or Mrs. I'm not sure they could even get married. It's Ms. Now.
2: They're just not allowed to work from the workspace at the White House.
3: But there'll be no changes to your traveling pool of reporters.
2: Well, we haven't discussed it, but again, I think, you know, the administration, this is a decision the White House made about coverage in the White House. But I'll do a press conference today, and I imagine there'll be reporters there tomorrow, and there'll be reporters there from every outlet. I don't ask them who they're with, and so forth. And I don't think the White House is saying they're not able to cover the president. What he is saying, they're going to all write stories and do stories about the president. What he is arguing is, why should I have these people? What right do they have to be embedded in this building? They can cover the White House. They just can't have a desk there.
10: Yeah. That actually sounds totally reasonable to me. Totally reasonable. But leave it to the media to blow it out of proportion and make it into a story about how they're the victim and deserve a medal and adulation and every other good thing. Because it's about me. The story's about me. More ahead on The Vince Show.
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0: that they're, first of all, legal residents of the United States of America. And second of all, we're going to make sure that they actually meet the income threshold requirements in order to receive these Obamacare benefits.
1: This effect will save American taxpayers $2.2 billion a year. That's a lot of money. We're talking about a lot of money. Nearly a million people being booted off of the Obamacare rolls. If you're the kind of person who thinks Obamacare is wonderful, you say, Obamacare is great. Thank goodness for Obamacare. Then you should be very grateful that we're kicking off the fraudsters. Now, of course, I'm going to go ahead and venture a guess that, quite a bit of the coverage today of this is going to be, doom and gloom, claiming that there is no fraud. It's just legitimate people. They're being kicked off of the system. The Washington Post today saying Trump officials cut 760,000 enrollees from ACA, comma, claiming fraud. Just a claim. I'm glad to see them doing this. This is a big deal. They're removing Obamacare enrollees, fraudulent ones, and suspending some insurance brokers. Administration officials told the Washington Post earlier this year the anti-fraud task force has been examining Obamacare enrollment fraud. That's great. By the way, about 19 million people are enrolled in the healthcare plans in the Obamacare exchanges, but about a million of them were fraudsters, apparently. So a big cleanup operation today. More great news and more ahead on The Vince Show.
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5: A surprise meeting at the UN. On Lisa Brady, Fox News. Two Trump envoys meeting for about 3 hours with Iranian officials, including the foreign minister, at the United Nations, where President Trump warned earlier today he has a decision to make about possibly making a deal with Iran.
3: Or do I annihilate the Islamic Republic and do it quickly, never giving them a chance to kill and destroy people and countries again?
5: He says Iran is attacking ships and neighbors out of desperation, not strength, and suggests they're waiting to see what happens in U.S. elections. Iran state media is reporting that they conveyed strict conditions to U.S. representatives, including for reopening the Strait of Hormuz. President Trump also telling world leaders the U.S. will not slow down on AI and rejects any attempted globalist scheme to control AI as he continues to challenge warnings that a slower pace of development and regulation are needed to help minimize risk.
3: These are the same people that are now saying that AI is going to kill us all, that

0: robots are going to attack us and that everything is going to be a total disaster. Same group of people.
1: Though he also acknowledges every new technology brings challenges, AI is expected to be one of the issues discussed during a White House summit and state dinner this week with China's president. Former Vice President Kamala Harris back on the campaign trail to support Senate candidate Abdul Al-Sayed in Michigan.
2: Because on this subject, I know he will be a champion.
1: The two attending a roundtable on black maternal health in Detroit. Al-Sayed's Republican opponent, former Congressman Mike Rogers, calling it a desperate effort to save a flailing campaign. One new Suffolk University poll gives Al-Sayed a 7-point lead. A mixed finish on Wall Street, the Dow down 185 points at the bell, but the NASDAQ hitting new highs. 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
11: I'm Mike Traina. Longtime Dallas Chief Financial Officer Jack Ireland is stepping down, and this comes at a time where state officials are accusing him of falsifying the city books.
12: City Hall frames Ireland's retirement as a planned victory lap after 36 years, but the announcement follows a lawsuit filed by Texas Attorney General Ken Paxton. State prosecutors say Ireland deliberately miscalculated city revenues to bypass city charter requirements on public safety and staffing, reporting just $61 million in excess revenue when actual calculations totaled $220 million. Cameron Fairchild, KLIF News.
11: The State Fair of Texas opens this Friday at Fair Park. Clayton Neville has details.
13: The State Fair of Texas runs through October 18th, and fair organizers are collaborating with police partners to keep the fairgoers safe. That effort includes DPD.
14: As it relates to the Dallas Police Department, we will have over 250 personnel here on a daily basis to include crowd control, traffic control, motor jocks, explosive ordnance division, and our special weapons and tactics units.
13: This year, the fair is focused on value, with several vendors offering smaller portions for lower prices.
11: KLIF's Clayton Neville reporting. 570 KLIF traffic.
15: We've got some slow traffic in Fort Worth, 35W southbound between Northside and 121 as you make your way into downtown. About a 3-minute delay, nothing forcing you to jump into the express lanes or anything, unless you like that sort of thing. 20 westbound at 45, we've got road work in the right lane. 20 eastbound at 161 George Bush in Grand Prairie, we've got road work in the right lane as well. And heading into downtown Dallas, 30 westbound on the on-ramp to 4575, we've got partial blockage. With KLIF Right Now Traffic, I'm John Wolf.
11: Your 570 KLIF forecast. Today, sunny with a high near 97. Heat index about 101. Tonight, mostly clear with a low around 77. Then tomorrow, mostly sunny with a high near 97. Heat index 102. 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

0: deal with Denmark and Greenland today, an agreement that keeps Greenland under Danish control but paves the way for more U.S. bases there aimed at strengthening Arctic and North Atlantic security. 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
12: I'm Mike Trina. The governor of Texas has stopped the approval of permits for data centers while an electricity audit continues. Tanya J. Powers has more.
13: Texas Republican Governor Greg Abbott is expanding a moratorium on data center approvals. On Monday, he ordered environmental regulators who oversee air and water permits to stop approving those for data centers until they get the results of an audit being done by the Electric Reliability Council of Texas, or ERCOT, the state's main power grid operator. ERCOT has said that audit could last until December. Tanya J. Powers, Fox News.
12: Now with a look at your money, here's Spencer McGowan with Net Worth Radio.
14: A bounce back in cryptocurrency over the past week. Bitcoin topping 86,000 a coin today, up 14% over the past week, still down 23% over the past year. West Texas Intermediate crude, $90.28, falling $2.09 a barrel. That's a decline of $15 from its peak a week ago. The NASDAQ up 0.2%, led by the chip stocks. SanDisk up 7%, Micron up 4%. Home builder Lennar up 6% on the day. Berkshire Hathaway disclosing a 10% stake in Lennar. Spencer McGowan, News and Information, 570 and 96.3 HD2 FM, KLIF.
12: 570 KLIF traffic.
15: We've got a big problem in South Arlington. 360 southbound, just past 20. Traffic is only getting by on the right shoulder. It's already backed up for half an hour from 303 Pioneer Parkway. 20 westbound at Anglin in the Forest Hill area. They just cleared an accident from the left lane, but it is slow from East Loop A20. And heading into downtown Fort Worth, a new problem just popped up. 121 southbound at Sylvania. The left lane is blocked, starting to back up a little bit towards Beach. With KLIF Right Now Traffic, I'm John Wolf.
12: Your 570 KLIF forecast. Today, sunny with a high near 97. Heat index about 101. Tonight, mostly clear with a low around 77. Then tomorrow, mostly sunny with a high near 97. Heat index 102. Your next update with Fox News is in 30 minutes. 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
6: I'm Mike Trina. The governor of Texas has stopped the approval of permits for data centers while an electricity audit continues. Tanya J. Powers has more.
7: Texas Republican Governor Greg Abbott is expanding a moratorium on data center approvals. On Monday, he ordered environmental regulators who oversee air and water permits to stop approving those for data centers until they get the results of an audit being done by the Electric Reliability Council of Texas, or ERCOT, the state's main power grid operator. ERCOT has said that audit could last until December. Abbott, who is running for re-election on the November ballot, has pivoted from his previous stance last year, calling for Texas to be the quote, epicenter of AI development. He has also proposed working with state lawmakers to cut financial incentives for data centers. Tanya J. Powers, Fox News.
6: A new study shows that Texas software developers earn a median $132,000 a year, placing the state among the country's higher paying locations for a tech career.
8: The research by education platform Cotty Tech says that with living costs 3% below the national average, Texas ranks 11th in salary alone once local prices are factored in. The career is also expected to keep expanding nationwide. Software developer employment is projected to grow 10% between last year and 2035, adding about 175,000 jobs over the decade.
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9: Heading through southwest Arlington, 20 westbound between 287 and Bowman Springs. Everything is shut down due to a wreck, slowing traffic from before Cooper. That's 35 east southbound at Post Oak and Corinth. We've got two left lanes blocked, and that's slow from South Loop 288. If you're on the Bush Turnpike, 190 westbound before the tollway, we've got two right lanes blocked, slowing traffic from Hillcrest for 20 minutes. And 20 eastbound on the connector to 635 northbound in Bald Springs. Two right lanes are blocked. That's slow all the way back from 45. With KLIF Right Now Traffic, I'm John Wolf.
6: Your 570 KLIF forecast. Today, sunny with a high near 97. Heat index about 101. Tonight, mostly clear with a low around 77. Then tomorrow, mostly sunny with a high near 97. Heat index 102. 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

35 East southbound at Post Oak. Still have the two left lanes blocked and a backup from 377. Looking at 45 minutes of extra driving. 20 eastbound just past East Loop 820. Two left lanes are blocked there as well with a backup from before campus of 40 minutes. 30 westbound before 205 Goliad. One left lane is blocked there, and that's backed up from 3549. And the tollway northbound at Spring Valley stall. Left lane as traffic slow from Royal. With KLIF right now traffic, I'm John Wolfe.

0: Hey, I'm Chris VanVleet. This is Insight with Chris VanVleet. 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
1: That's where Never Give Up comes from. I wasn't Brock. I wasn't Roman. I wasn't Dwayne. I was last.
0: And the biggest names in pro wrestling and beyond.
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4: 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We'll get the other side. Jessica Tarlov of the hit show The Five, and your calls coming up, 800